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2: 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There is a top 25 team in college playing tonight. Number 7, Miami, taking on Florida A&M. Well, they've already scored. Mark Fletcher, a 46-yard touchdown run. Number 7, Miami, up 7-0 in the first quarter. Coming up next, we do have an injury update as well on Sam Darnold. 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
8: I'm Christine Lisi. Breaking news on A.J. Brown. An MRI on his right ankle confirmed the Patriots receiver suffered a high ankle sprain in last night's season-opening loss to the Seahawks. He is out at least 4 weeks. Tua Tagovailoa's status as the Falcons' Week 1 starting quarterback might be in jeopardy. He injured his oblique at practice today. Consider day today. If Tua's out, Cooper Rush gets the call instead against Pittsburgh.
9: Yeah, you just got to stay ready. I mean, some weeks you might not have any reps, so having reps today helps you get ready, whether you're starting or not on Sunday. So I'll take advantage of those either way. So the mindset, the prep really never changes. The only thing that changes is that I think you get more prepared because you get to practice. You get reps, you get walk through reps. I think it helps a lot.
8: Seahawks got good news on quarterback Sam Darnold's hip injury. The hip is intact and injury is more of a muscular one. He's likely out week two against the Cardinals. Drew Locke would start in his place. Giants receiver Malik Nabers telling reporters he'll make the call whether he plays Sunday night against the Cowboys. Nabers, who had knee surgery last October, has been a full participant this week. NFL opening week continues tonight with the league's first ever regular season game in Australia. We are 5 minutes away from kickoff for the Rams and 49ers. Baseball, Anthony Volpe back with the Yankees due to Jazz Chisholm Jr. landing on the injured list. He has an RBI single. New York's up 4-1 on Colorado, bottom four. Yankees are 3.5 back of the Rays in the AL East. Earlier today, Atlanta defeated Tampa Bay 3-1. Pirates, White Sox, no score, top four. Chicago's got a 2-game lead on Cleveland in the AL Central. Mariners came back to top the Rangers 4-3. Houston's AL West lead is 3 games on Texas.
10: 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Is Arch Manning playing for his legacy? 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
11: Underwood takes the snap. He's going to let it go. This one's coming down in the end zone. It is caught! Touchdown!
12: One will go down in history, in Michigan history. I don't know if it's in a positive way, but it'll go down in history for certain.
13: That unbelievable and controversial finish. 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It's brought to you by Manscaped Lawn Mower. It's Amber and Ian. ESPN Radio, ESPN App, Sirius XM, Channel 80. 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I'm Gabe Neitzel along with Mark Zinno. We move past that for Michigan because they've got a big matchup this weekend. There's another big matchup in the Big Ten with the number one team in the country. 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Trevor, thank you so much for the time. Let's go ahead and start with Michigan. It started great last week for Bryce Underwood. He's 5 for 5 on that opening drive.

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10: 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I'm Gabe Neitzel, along with Mark Zeno.
2: Real quick, Gabe, first turnover of the game, Brock Purdy interception.
10: Yeah, was that Carnell Lake with the interception, I believe, for the Rams. They were on the move. They had picked up a first down, and I don't know if my eyes deceived me, Zeno. Was that just a regular old quarterback sneak? No tush-push, nobody behind him? Just Brock Purdy taking the snap and diving forward with a classic quarterback sneak.
2: Good old beautiful things about the NFL still.
10: Yeah. Didn't really pay off since Ethan, threw an interception at first down.
2: Part didn't work so well.
10: So it is currently 7-3, Rams leading the Niners in the second quarter in Australia. But it is time now for Amber and Ian's Ultimate Super Bowl Bracket.

0: 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Matthew Stafford almost threw his second interception of the first half. Rams going to punt it away. Niners might have an opportunity to continue to add to their lead with 2:54 left in the second quarter. Niners lead the Rams 10-7 as the Rams are punting the football away. But we are on the eve of the 25th anniversary of 9/11. And our guys, you know, wants to have a conversation with the NFL. We do that next. It's Amber and Ian on ESPN Radio and the ESPN app.
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1: Mr. Irrelevant with Alex Stroph and Josh DiMaggio.
10: This offseason is ginormous for Brian Gutekunst. He's going to have a full-blown reinvention project for a lot of this roster.
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10: Without a first-round pick. 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
1: Mr. Irrelevant with Alex Stroph and Josh DiMaggio.
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0: App, SiriusXM, Channel 80, along with Mark Zeno. I'm Gabe Neitzel. In for the crew tonight. A couple of football games worth noting happening on this Thursday. First in college football, top 25 team in number 7 Miami. Well, they're taking care of business against Florida A&M at home. 49-0 at the half. Darian Mensah, you know, just 14 of 15 for 252 yards and 3 touchdowns for Miami. Mark Fletcher Jr., 7 carries, 105 yards. He has a couple of touchdowns on the ground as Miami dominating Florida A&M. Meanwhile, we have reached the 2-minute warning in Melbourne as the Niners lead the Rams 10-7. Niners have the football, just picked up a first down after receiving a punt. Brock Purdy, 15-22, 134 yards, a touchdown and a pick in the first half. Rough first half for Matthew Stafford, 4-11, 65 yards, no touchdowns, and an interception. In fact, the brightest spot, believe it or not, for the Rams offensively has been Blake Corum. 6 carries for 42 yards compared to the 7 for 31 for Kyron Williams, although Kyron does have the lone touchdown for the Rams. So a rough offensive first half for the Rams. But they still find themselves in this game.
16: Yeah, and that's good for them. But I think that we're seeing here, again, you're not going to make any grand conclusions here, but I would tell you that as we have seen repeatedly, there is a slow start, particularly with these early games and the international thing on top of it. A lot of the international games tend to go under anyway, but when you start talking about the time travel, the time zone travel, when this baby hits 88 miles an hour, you're going to see some serious, you know what. But, yeah, we're
0: didn't realize the Rams took the DeLorean.
16: That probably would have been the quickest way to get there. Remember when Ivy comes back 1 minute later? I mean, it's pretty good stuff.
0: It happens pretty quickly.
16: It does.
0: We have reached the point of the program where our guy, Mark Zeno, he's a little fired up. He wants to get some stuff off his chest. It's time for a little Mark My Words.
17: Mount Zeno.
18: Stand back, everybody.
17: Is about to explode.
18: Oh, God, it's going to blow.
17: This is Mark My Words with Mark Zeno.
16: All right. Look, you know, I'm going to say this, and I want you to just take it in a vacuum, because this isn't about anything other than what is going to happen this particular weekend. But for years, I've seen the NFL dip their toe into the social cause waters and try to promote all these things. And I think they're all fine and good, and I'm not denigrating any of those. But you know what, NFL? Tomorrow marks 25 years of 9/11. How about we start showing a little bit of remembrance for that? Because this is an NFL that has dipped again, has gotten into the social cause thing. They've made millions off of the military over the course of the last 25 years, okay? Millions in sponsorship dollars, millions in ad revenue, millions in everything off of their partners with the military in so many different ways that they line their pockets with. Why? Because the NFL doesn't do anything that doesn't line their pockets. And I'm okay with that. Hey, I'm a capitalist. This is America. Make as much money as you want. But when we sit here this weekend, because tomorrow is the 25th anniversary, why don't we start putting some sayings in the back of the end zones that remind us and remember what 25 years ago was about, that 9/11 happened. Why don't we start memorializing that? Because it deserves it. We are at a point in time right now where we cannot underscore what the last quarter century has done to America. And only the way we get out of this is if we all step together and in the same direction. How about a little never forget in the back of the end zone? How about American flags on the back of the helmets? How about moments of silence? All those things that are going to happen tomorrow should happen all the way through the NFL weekend. Because this is important enough. Football is an American game. It has become America's pastime. How about we sit there and celebrate that? Not because it makes you money. Not because it draws you attention. Just because it's objectively the right thing to do at this point in time. A lot of us who are alive for this, and there's a whole generation of people who weren't. You know that, right?
0: Oh, yeah. I've watched a couple of documentaries recently, Zeno, where they've got young kids going, I was 3. I wasn't even born yet.
16: Yeah. And there's a whole group of people on the internet. Why do you guys take 9/11 so seriously? And I understand it. It's a fair question to ask. Mm-hmm. It's like,
0: If you didn't live it, it's hard to explain.
16: It's our parents' JFK. It's our grandparents' Pearl Harbor. We just don't get it because we didn't live through those moments. For those of us who lived through 9/11, we understand it should still have a heavy tug at your heartstrings. It should still bring you to a place of sadness and bring you to a place of hope that we can overcome everything. You know, people talk so much about, hey, let's go back to September 12th because that was the most unified day in American history, at least the ones for this generation, where we all wanted to help each other. We all wanted to be next to each other. We all wanted to do whatever we could do to make life easier for everybody else. And the NFL, the biggest game in town, the biggest show on TV, can help do that. So I hope, for the NFL's sake, I hope Roger Goodell and company have put something very special together to remind them. Put American flags in the corner of every end zone. Put Never Forget up there. Put Remember 9/11. Put anything you want to put up there to let everybody know that this is still a country that after that, the darkest moment in

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6: The 2026 NFL season at the half. San Francisco in front 10-7. The Niners struck first with an Eddie Pinheiro field goal before LA answered a Kyren Williams 5-yard score. DeMarcus Robinson's 39-yard touchdown from Brock Purdy is the difference. Again, 10-7 at the half from Melbourne, Australia. Meanwhile, fallout from last night's season opener in Seattle. Seahawks starting quarterback Sam Darnold spent the night in the hospital with a right hip injury, and while he's expected to miss next week's game against the Cardinals, his head coach Mike McDonald called the diagnosis, quote, really, really good news. Not great news for the Patriots' A.J. Brown, who has a high ankle sprain and is expected to miss at least the next 4 weeks. Meanwhile, Falcons quarterback Tua Tagovailoa went down mid-practice today in Flowery Branch with an oblique injury. He's considered day-to-day ahead of Atlanta's opener Sunday in Pittsburgh. Thursday night football in the college ranks. Number 7, Miami hosting FAMU. 21-0 at the end of one. 49-0 at the half. Now 56-0. 12:36 to go in the third. The starters have been pulled. Heisman hopeful Darian Mensah, 3 passing touchdowns. One of those went to Malachi Toney. Elsewhere, a meeting of SEC presidents and chancellors Thursday ended without any punishment imposed on LSU. At the FIBA Women's World Cup in Germany, the United States with a statement 108-56 win in the quarters. They'll face Spain Saturday at 2 p.m. in the semis. So the majors, 5 games on the docket, 3 already in the books. The Mariners beat the Rangers 4-3. Astros take the rubber match 2-1 in Philly. A biggie in the ATL. Braves beat the Rays 3-1 to avoid the sweep. 2 in progress. The Pirates in front of the White Sox 2-0. The Yankees lead the Rockies 10-3. Anthony Volpe with the second grand slam in as many nights for the Bronx Bombers. For more scores and analysis, check out ESPN.com. 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
2: 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They draft a kid who they think is the next guy, Jalen Watson as well. The Rams just added Myles Garrett, a walking bat suit. They threw up the signal.
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0: Tua will start.
1: Tua Tagovailoa was always going to be the starter in week one.
0: Yeah, unless Tua just like takes the job and runs with it and they win a bunch of games, I believe we'll see Penix at some point this year.
2: Tua was better than people have led on the media. I think they're pretty happy with him. They were fine with Tua. They thought he did a good job. Penix also did not have a chance to really distinguish himself. And I think that Penix at some point in time, you're probably sooner rather than later, will get his crack and get his turn to be the starter.
1: Was always going to be a starter in the regular season opener unless he wasn't available and he gets hurt, and that could be the case. It's game night here on ESPN Radio, the all-new ESPN app, SiriusXM Channel 80, and tune in. We're presented by Progressive Insurance alongside Mia O'Brien. I'm Q Myers. We'll get into all things ATL and Tua and that quarterback situation, but first, we got to get this update.
3: Game night's Thursday night football update.
1: Well, Mia, I feel like we talked him up. We were giving props to Mike Evans. Want to call him Old Man Mike? No, I'm not going to do him like that. But he's got his sixth catch of the night, and this one goes for a touchdown to start this first drive of the third quarter. And currently the 49ers up now 17-7 over the Rams with 11:03 left to go in the third.
4: I'm not going to say Jalen Watson got mossed because I just think that was a weight room move by Mike Evans to win one-on-one. Little fade from Brock Purdy, who, by the way, his second passing touchdown of this ball game. The first was a 39-yard score to DeMarcus Robinson. It traveled 44 yards in the air, Q, according to Next Gen Stats. Nice. That is the longest of Brock Purdy's career.
1: Wow, longest nice nugget there. Okay.
4: For a touchdown.
1: Nice. I'll tell you what, I don't even want to say that Mike Evans, you know, mossed my man. It just was one of those, I'm a veteran wide receiver, I know how to play this game, and you're not quite there yet. That's all that was. That was the, oh, this is routine. I've been doing this for years. That's the old man at the YMCA that you think, oh, he ain't got it no more because he's at the Y and he ain't, you know, he's a little bit older in the tooth. And he's like, come on, young buck, I got this. And that's exactly what Mike Evans did. He just made that look easy and looked like he was going to really try to flex on him and then realize, I don't need that 15-yard penalty. I might as well just go ahead and put my muscles away. But, yeah, that was a nice grown man touchdown right there. And the 49ers now lead 17-7. Again, 11:03 left to go in the third quarter. It's game night here on ESPN.

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0: Mr. Irrelevant with Alex Stroph and Josh DiMaggio.
9: This offseason is ginormous for Brian Gutekunst. 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
9: Without a first-round pick. Because there is a lot of things to figure out, and this is the same guy that a year ago said it's time we start competing for championships.
0: Mr. Irrelevant with Alex Stroph and Josh DiMaggio.
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16: All right, Mia, Brock Purdy to Deebo Samuel for 15 yards and a touchdown. Puts the 49ers up 24-7 with 12:57 left to go in this game. And as impressive as Purdy to Deebo is, I'm so impressed with the fact that the 49ers just rattled off 11 plays, went 99 yards, and took 5:44 off the clock after they had that 4th-and-1 stop on the Matthew Stafford attempted sneak on 4th-and-1 to get into the end zone. That's a complete turnaround and a complete game changer for the 49ers defense, and then converted on offense into a touchdown.
17: Brock Purdy looks good. 24 of 32, 205, three touchdowns, just the one interception, a QBR of 109.5. Even more impressive, though, the fact that George Kittle and Nick Bosa look as quick off the line of scrimmage as they do, Q. Knowing both those players missed most of the preseason, and if our critique so far

0: One of the final Brewers weekend series of the season is a big one. See the crew battle the Reds Friday, September 11th through Sunday the 13th. 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
2: 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This is earth-shattering. Not only that, in the last few months, they've added Trent McDuffie for the back end. They extend Stafford. They draft a kid who they think is the next guy, Jalen Watson as well. The Rams just added Myles Garrett, a walking bat suit. They threw up the signal.
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13: Mensah has Marty Brown to his right shoulder. Here's the snap he's going to throw. Here comes a late blitz. Mensah throws for the end zone. Tony's got it for a touchdown. Mensah to Malachi Tony. A 19-yard strike. That is 27-0 Miami.
14: This game got stupid all game long. 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She's Mia O'Brien. I'm Q Myers. And, man, 77-7. Miami, look, I get it. It was Florida A&M, right? The expectations were
15: put
14: not for them to go in there.
15: Put some respect on FAMU's name.
14: I know.
15: Come on now, Q.
14: The expectations weren't for them to go in there and, take down Miami and shock the world, but... Man, Miami through 2 weeks so far has looked fantastic. In this game, they had 42 first downs, which is the ACC records and most by any FBS team since UCF on August 29, 2019 against FAMU.
15: Oh, no. Poor FAMU. That's sad. Also, the Hurricanes did not have to attempt a third down play in the first half.
14: That's kind of good.
15: 49-0 at half. Darian Mensah only played the first half. Malachi Tony only played the first half. Both of those two Heisman hopefuls put on a show yet again, as expected. Mensah 14 of 15. 252 yards, three touchdowns. Something tells me he may make an appearance in our Heisman straw poll tomorrow evening here on Game Night Q. That's what we call a tease in the industry. Malachi Tony, four catches, including a touchdown, 96 yards. Not quite the 240-plus he put up in week one, but we'll take it. That's okay. In two quarters worth of work.
14: Yeah, I mean, look, 25 yards a pop pretty much. And a touchdown, not too bad at all. And this note, Sister Sledge passed along to us. 77 points for Miami ties the program record for points in a game. Also had 77 in 2013 and 2018, both times versus Savannah State. There have now been six instances of an FBS team scoring that 77-plus points through three quarters since 2000. Miami accounts for two of those instances, 2013 versus Savannah State and also tonight.
15: And they covered the spread. We were so worried that they wouldn't cover that 56.5-point spread, but they did.
14: Yeah, that was wild. How about this one more note? 856 yards of total offense.
15: Two
14: most in the game in program history in 2 years.

0: One of the final Brewers weekend series of the season is a big one. 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
11: Purdy, he is in the shotgun. He takes the snap. He's got a good pocket. Now he's going to escape it out to the right. Throw on the run. End zone! Debo brought it down! He throws the ball way into the stands with another touchdown! 49ers!
12: Brock Purdy, 25-34. 205 yards, 3 touchdowns on the day, only 1 interception as the 49ers win 27-7 versus the Rams. That highlight coming in courtesy of KNBR. It's game night here on ESPN Radio. The all-new ESPN app, SiriusXM, Channel 80, and TuneIn were presented by Progressive Insurance alongside Mia O'Brien. I'm Q Myers, and the 49ers were able to do what they wanted to do when they wanted to do it. Run the ball, throw the ball. The offensive line protected well, and the defense played really well, created a couple turnovers, interception off Stafford, also forced a fumble and recovered that. And we heard Kyle Shanahan talk about that 99-yard drive that they had after the Rams went for it on 4th-and-1 and couldn't punch it in. Said he felt like that was the momentum shift. To me, that was the backbreaker.
13: Yes, and I think that ultimately this game came down to a Niners team that took what was presented to them. And what was presented to them was a less than, or rather greatly less than, MVP version of the Rams as a whole and Matt Stafford under center. He had just one third down conversion in this entire game, Q, a failed fourth and goal sneak, not to mention some of those throws we alluded to, throwing behind Puka Nacua, missing some throws along the sideline, 2 of 8 for 20 yards with an interception under pressure to begin this game as well. A credit to Nick Bosa, a credit to the Niners defensive line, Raheem Morris calling his first game for Kyle Shanahan as the defense coordinator against his former team, and they got after it early and often.
12: Yeah, they did. The Rams enter week one as a 5-1 favorite to win the Super Bowl. They're the first preseason Super Bowl favorite in the last 50 years to lose their season opener by 20 points. So how is Sean McVay feeling about the overall product? Let's go back down under and hear from the Rams head coach.
14: I didn't do nearly a good enough job. This is a humbling day for us, and this will define us only if we allow it to. And today was one of those days, and you know, I always look inside out. I didn't do a good enough job getting us ready to go. There were some opportunities where maybe the game could have flipped, but they deserve the win. They were ready to go, and we'll look at it. We'll see where we can improve and be better moving forward. But this is a good, humbling day. This is where what can sometimes happen in sports. I love this locker room. And, you know, the first thing that I'm going to look at is myself, and I have to do a better job for our group collectively with our coaches, with our players, and we'll look at this film. And we'll get back to work, because clearly that's obviously what we've got to do. And sometimes sports can humble you, and today was one of those days. I make no excuses. And, you know, whether you want to say it's about travel, whatever, we just weren't good enough in that window. I didn't coach good enough. And we'll look at it, and we'll move forward, and that's where we're at right now. But it was a great atmosphere. Give credit to the 49ers. They deserve it. And we're 0-1, and we'll move forward.
15: Sean, it's been a couple of years since you guys have had a loss by this kind of margin. So I know there's a lot of factors in it, but what can you put your finger on?

0: One of the final Brewers weekend series of the season is a big one. 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
1: They got a little bit of help this evening. Braves beat the Rays 3-1. So now they only have that three-game lead in the AL East. Still ahead, though, the spotlight is on Arthur Ashe Stadium in New York. Women's semifinal action from the U.S. Open. And an historic night for one top 10 team on the college football gridiron.
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1: 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Semifinals at Arthur Ashe Stadium. 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
15: What an absolute treat of an evening at the U.S. Open, leading to what will be an exceptional women's singles final on Saturday. Semifinals at Arthur Ashe Stadium came on Thursday night, and for the first time since 1975, all four top seeds in the women's bracket have reached that women's singles semifinal at the U.S. Open.
16: Arena Sabalenka is into another U.S. Open championship match. And boy, oh boy.
15: Boy, oh boy. Girl, oh girl, right? Arena Sabalenka one step closer to a three-peat. The two-time defending champ, dominant against America.

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15: What an absolute treat of an evening at the U.S. Open, leading to what will be an exceptional women's singles final on Saturday. Semifinals at Arthur Ashe Stadium came on Thursday night, and for the first time since 1975, all four top seeds in the women's bracket have reached that women's singles semifinal at the U.S. Open.
16: Arena Sabalenka is into another U.S. Open championship match. And boy, oh boy.
15: Boy, oh boy. Girl, oh girl, right? Arena Sabalenka one step closer to a three-peat. The two-time defending champ dominant against American Jess Fagula, winning in straight sets to advance to her fourth straight U.S. Open final.
17: Yeah, no complaints. I'm just super happy that I was able to pull out such tennis. Last match I played against Jessica, it was almost impossible for me to get the win, so I'm super happy that I was able to play such tennis in front of you all. Thank you for

0: I've heard two.
1: So what's your wake-up call?
0: I don't have a wake-up call, but I'm about to make one now. Yeah.
2: Hold on. The game's been on the schedule for a long time.
0: That doesn't mean I'm looking at the schedule. At the end of the day, my job is to work, not the schedule. I'm not worried about the schedule. At the end of the day, they got to worry about us, too. So I'm worried about when they get hit.
3: 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So the Yankees beat the Rockies 10-2. They're trying to catch the Tampa Bay Rays in the AL East race, who were trying to catch the Atlanta Braves on Thursday.
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9: What an absolute of an evening at the U.S. Open, leading to what will be an exceptional women's singles final on Saturday. Semifinals at Arthur Ashe Stadium came on Thursday night, and for the first time since 1975, all four top seeds in the women's bracket have reached that women's singles semifinal at the U.S. Open.
10: Arena Sabalenka is into another U.S. Open championship match. And boy, oh boy.
9: Boy, oh boy. Girl, oh girl, right? Arena Sabalenka one step closer to a three-peat. The two-time defending champ dominant against American Jess Fagula, winning in straight sets to advance to her fourth straight U.S. Open final.
11: No complaints. I'm just super happy that I was able to pull out such tennis. Last match I played against Jessica, it was almost impossible for me to get the win, so I'm super happy that I was able to play such tennis in front of you all. Thank you for the atmosphere and honestly, guys, you're the best. Your respect to me is priceless, and I really appreciate that. I know that you wanted her to win. It's obvious, but thank you for being so respectful to me. Thank you. Love you guys. Thank you.
12: What felt different about this match, and how were you able to play so well for the entirety of it?
11: I don't know. I was

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9: 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The NFL heads to a land down under in an NFC West clash between the 49ers and Rams.
10: Purdy loads up. Purdy throws down the middle of the field. He's got DeMarcus Robinson, and he catches it in the end zone.
9: Women's semifinal action takes place at the U.S. Open.
11: I was so desperate to the win. I wanted it badly, and I was just trying to focus on myself. 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I couldn't fail in front of all of those legends.
9: Can the Rays pull out the brooms in Atlanta?
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14: Good morning, and it is a good morning when it's week one in the National Football League. The NFL managing to play on both Thursday night and Friday night simultaneously. 49ers-Rams in Australia for the second game of the NFL season. I'll break it down for you. And speaking of breakdowns, well, the first game on the schedule, New England Patriots and Drake May, they were coughing up that Super Bowl rematch against the Seattle Seahawks. But there's so much more to talk about from that game. Injury updates for the Seahawks, Sam Darnold, and Patriots, A.J. Brown. Plus, the women's singles final is set at the U.S. Open and the semifinals for a show of pure dominance. But first things first, let's go to, well, if you're Kyle Shanahan, to the future, right? Otherwise known as Australia, the first regular season NFL game in Australia ever. This one taking place at the Melbourne Cricket Ground. They packed in over 100,000 fans, 100,021 to be exact. That is the seventh largest crowd in NFL history, and they got a show. It was a study in travel schedules, right? San Francisco was there for a whole week. Rams basically just got there, rolled out of bed, and headed to the stadium. But the Rams, the ones getting their nose out in front first.
10: With three tight ends and Puka Nacua, who motions from right to left. Tyron Williams is the back. They give it to him with a lead block. Tyron goes in! The first touchdown of a new season. And the first touchdown in Australia belongs to Tyron Williams.

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10: What an absolute treat of an evening at the U.S. Open, leading to what will be an exceptional women's singles final on Saturday. Semifinals at Arthur Ashe Stadium came on Thursday night, and for the first time since 1975, all four top seeds in the women's bracket have reached that women's singles semifinal at the U.S. Open.
11: Arena Sabalenka is into another U.S. Open championship match. And boy, oh boy.
10: Boy, oh boy. Girl, oh girl, right? Arena Sabalenka one step closer to a three-peat. The two-time defending champ dominant against American Jess Pegula, winning in straight sets to advance to her fourth straight U.S. Open final.
12: Yeah, no complaints. I'm just super happy that I was able to pull out such tennis. Last match I played against Jessica, it was almost impossible for me to get the win, so I'm super happy that I was able to play such tennis in front of you all. Thank you for the atmosphere and honestly, guys, you're the best. Your respect to me is priceless, and I really appreciate that. I know that you wanted her to win. It's obvious, but thank you for being so respectful to me. Thank you. Love you guys. Thank you.
13: What felt different about this match, and how were you able to play so well for the entirety of it?
12: I don't know. I was so desperate to the win. I wanted it badly, and I was just trying to focus on myself. And guys, look at my box. I couldn't fail in front of all of those legends, beautiful girls, the best people, and my team, of course. I love you guys.
10: The crowd may have been pulling for Jess Pegula, but she knew that she had plenty of fans in that box rooting for her. So would Sabalenka be meeting Kazakhstan's Elena Rybakina or the American who beat her back in 2023 in Coco Gauff?
14: To a first U.S. Open final.
10: So here's what you're set up for on Saturday.

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We're two games into the NFL season. The world champion Seattle Seahawks with an awesome comeback win two nights ago against the defending AFC champion New England Patriots. Injuries to A.J. Brown, likely 4 to 6 weeks.

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11: So fun that they get to go to all these different college campuses for the big game day environment. That's so awesome.
10: We went last year, and we had a huge experience with Wisconsin and Illinois, which, by the way, I realized I have not had you pay off the bet yet.
11: Yeah, and I think there's a statute of limitations on that.
10: I don't think so.
11: It was last football season, CeCe, and he never delivered. Why is that my problem?
10: The bet is just wearing the Wisconsin helmet.
11: But it's not interesting anymore. We're an entire football season removed from this game.
10: You wearing a football helmet during the show for a team you don't root for is still going to be interesting.
12: It's going to be memorable.
10: Yes.
11: Well, then why didn't you get it done earlier?
10: I need to get it done. That's on me. I agree with you. I'm not arguing that.
12: I mean, he paid off the bet with the Golics.
11: That's Mike Golic Jr. was ready. He was prepared.
10: Well, he...
11: What?
10: I'm pretty sure all the gear was at ESPN. So next time we go to Bristol...
11: But he still had to gather
10: they
11: it.
10: They probably have a Wisconsin helmet in Bristol. Because they have all the helmets on
11: they
10: the set for
11: do.
10: All the games and stuff. So they probably have that at some point. Or somewhere in Bristol. Now, let me just make sure that everyone is aware of what has just happened here. Michelle Smallman, Green Bay Packers fan, has made two statements that made both CeCe and I sit back in our chair and simply say, are you sure you want to say this? Can you make those two statements, please?
11: Sure. Week one, Packers-Vikings, is a must-win for Green Bay. Statement number two, Jordan Love, quarterback of the Green Bay Packers, is underrated.
10: CeCe, if you had to agree with one of them, which one would you agree with more?
12: I would probably say week one being a must win, because I don't think Jordan Love is remotely underrated. He's everybody's darling to win MVP seemingly every year now. So I'm going to go with the Packers having week one as a must win game, because if they don't, then all of a sudden they're looking up at the Minnesota Vikings, Chicago Bears, and the Detroit Lions, who are absolutely going to be better. And you start to question whether or not the Green Bay Packers missed their window or if they even have one.
10: 888-SAY-ESPN, 888-729-3776. Which statement of Smalls do you agree with more, or which one is crazier? However you want to look at these two.

0: favorite facial hair on a man would be the full beard, you're
1: full
0: saying?
1: Full beard, yeah. But not too long. I like it maintained.
0: Well, CeCe's level is really
1: clean. Yeah, it's like what CeCe's got going on. It looks great.
0: Let me see if you have anything in
1: it. I don't like when it's scraggly.
2: Yeah, like, you got to keep it manicured.
1: You know what I'm saying? I don't like when it looks too coarse.
2: If you're
1: going to
2: have a full
1: scraggly beard,
2: you got to, you have that thing.
1: It shouldn't
2: up.
1: Look like a Brillo pad coming off your face.
2: Yeah, it can't be like Brian Fleury, the offensive coordinator for the Seattle Seahawks. That's a real beard now. I respect
0: that.
2: That's a beard. I respect
0: it. The guy with the beard, I don't assume is offensive coordinator. Beard is defensive coordinator.
1: Totally.
2: Ryan Fitzpatrick has one of the best beards in the game.
0: He's not an offensive coordinator.
2: He's a quarterback.
0: I'm telling you, beard should not be on offensive coordinators, only defensive coordinators. That's a great take.
3: Reese Davis here. When the pressure's on, you find out who's ready and who's not. Same goes for the job site.
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11: 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This is Jen, Gabe, and Chewy. 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Here's Jen Latta.

0: Friday. We have made it, big guy. We are here.
1: Yeah, we are.
0: You don't seem excited.
1: I am.
0: You seem kind of, you know, tamped down. You don't seem very...
1: I'm pacing.
0: Hey, football's...
1: I'm pacing myself.
0: Football's back. It's a Friday. This is supposed to be one of your favorite days of the year. And here you are, just kind of, we've made it.
1: I'm pacing myself.
0: Expecting kinda, a little bit of energy. A little bit of, let's go.
1: Horrible game.
0: I mean, yeah, the first two games haven't been very good.
1: No. Although San Fran looked good.
0: At times.
1: The Rams look like they made the wrong choice on travel.
0: And that was going to be part of the referendum, right?
1: Yes.
0: Whoever ended up losing this game was going to be, oh, that was kind of dumb in terms of the way they handled their travel. Because the way they handled the travel was so polar opposite. So if they play another Australia game, which you know they will at some point.
1: Yes.
0: I think both teams are going to get there super early the way the Niners did.
1: Yeah. I think they're back home. You leave right after the game.
0: I can't imagine.
2: No, because it just takes
0: like,
2: longer.
0: It's isn't like a 20-hour flight, isn't it?
2: I was to say, I think it's 18 from L.A. at least.
0: Yeah, could be something like that.
1: So they're still in the air. Ugh. Yeah. Hideous.
0: Can you imagine?
1: What's that?
0: Can you imagine?
1: But that's good they lost.
0: The Rams?
1: Yes.
0: Why do you say that's a good thing?
1: Because they're going to figure it out, and they're going to go probably 13-4.
2: I don't want to see
1: 14-3.
0: He's getting better at the math, Josh. Yeah. It's dangerous. He's figuring out the 17 game math.
1: Well, I go to the answer.
2: I don't want to see the Niners any more than I want to see the Rams.
1: You know the Niners are going to get hurt though, and they're going to start to fall apart.
2: Their
1: like they always
2: rookie
1: do.
2: Wide receiver had fear of an Achilles tear, but they said it's just an ankle injury.
1: Yeah,
2: so
1: that's kind of San Fran's MO. The Rams are good. They just a little arrogant with their travel plans. Ooh, look at us in our Airbus.
0: I think Peter Schrager put this out there yesterday. I think that's who from ESPN put it out there. Like, they had been sending to, like, since they knew that they were going to be going to Australia, they had been sending people to Australia, like, people within the organization to Australia to try to best figure out how to do the body clock thing. And by the science and studies they put together, this is the one that they decided to go with.
1: Well, it didn't work. Worked for San Fran, so that's fine.
2: But this had this exact same game been played in Los Angeles, and they lost this way, it would be, oh, super team doesn't exist. Like, the conversation would just be totally different, despite the results being exactly, like, with the exact same results, we'd have way different narratives.
0: It's easy to write off, oh, Matthew Stafford looked like crap because...
2: Right.
1: Yeah.
2: Maybe his age is catching up to him. Devontae Adams has lost a step.
1: Remember that year the Eagles had the quote dream team,
0: and then
1: they sucked.
0: Yes,
1: yeah, that's
0: signed
1: what
0: every
1: kind of
0: free
1: the,
0: agent.
1: That's what
0: mankind.
1: It felt like. Yeah,
0: but this is part of the cycle we go through, and I'm just getting this out there before. And Chu, you can come at me if I am over the moon because the Packers win, but. You just kind of got to survive the best you can these first couple of weeks as you're trying to get your footing underneath you. Because even though the Packers played more of their guys in preseason this year, the offense, or the preferred starting offense, played three series.
1: Yes.
0: Right? Like, they're not really, nobody's going to be in tip-top shape. Nobody's going to be in top form. The defenses are going to be ahead of the offenses. There's going to be a feeling out period, and there's a chance it's ugly. Even if you find a way to win that first week, like, what would you say is fair? You get to week four before you start really seeing who some of these teams are? Well, just overall, where you kind of know, because right now we're basing everything we know off these teams off of what they did a year ago. And as we know in the NFL, things can change quickly.
1: Yeah.
0: So the perception that you have of these teams could drastically change, whether it is the Seahawks and Patriots from a year ago being teams that you weren't thinking would make the playoffs and go on and represent their respective conferences in the Super Bowl, or whether it's a team like the Ravens. Yes, injuries played a factor. Oh, man, that's a talented roster. And then they missed the playoffs completely. Right? Like, it's just, there's a feeling out process in this first month of the season where you can't be making grand declarations. And I know we love to overreact to everything in the NFL because we only get 17 of these games and we are football craved or just football crazy in as a country. But it's just, it's hard to have big grand, like last night, I have a hard time having a big grand takeaway from the Niners.
1: No.
0: You know what I'm saying?
1: Yeah.
0: Like, good for the Niners that they won. Rams obviously have some things they might want to work on. But I still think both those teams are going to be good.
1: At the end of the year. Sure. Right, yeah. Now it doesn't matter. A loss doesn't hurt you. And that's why I think Packers will start slow, even though they have some layup games. They'll look rusty because the West Coast offense takes a couple weeks to get your timing down.
0: But everyone's going to look rusty.
1: Yeah, offensively.
0: Yes.
1: Offensively needs to catch up a little bit to the defense. But I think this team, I don't think they'll win the division. But
0: Packers?
1: I think this, no.
0: Who do you have winning the division?
1: Detroit. Gabe, the schedule's tough.
0: Yeah, so is the Lions. Like everybody in the North is going to have a relatively same
1: schedule. Yeah, but the split, Gabe, is going to be one game.
0: Yeah. Right?
1: And the Giants still have Hutchinson.
0: Lions.
1: For the beginning of the year.
0: The Lions. Yeah.
1: The Lions, yeah, do.
0: Mm-hmm.
1: But we don't have Micah. Mm-hmm. So there'll be some bumps in the road until, but I see this as a team getting hot at the end of the year. I do.
0: Man, just, I feel like they almost have to win the division.
1: Why?
0: Because it's just so hard to go on the road and win three playoff games.
1: They choked last year. They had the game in their hands.
0: Sure, but I
1: not I don't that think, they were good enough, I don't think, to win at all.
0: No, I don't think that
1: that should have been a win.
0: That team wasn't going to go on the road and win two more playoff games.
1: No,
0: a Super Bowl.
1: No.
0: Or even maybe win a second one to get to, you know, it's just, it's so hard to win on the road. And I know every Packer fan out there wants
1: to
0: be...
1: Hold on. It's not hard to win on the road when you're the better team, especially in the playoffs. Typically the better team low. Like when we went to San Francisco that second year,
0: yeah,
1: playing mm-hmm. in the NFC Championship game,
0: yeah,
1: we knew we were better than them.
0: But if you're a wild card team, how many teams are you better than in the playoffs? Not many.
1: I don't know. At the end of the year, those teams you don't want to play.
0: Yeah.
1: And I could see them being a team you don't want to play.
0: But I'd rather be a team that's actually good than one that, oh, look out. Because how often does that, oh, yeah, that's the team that nobody wants to play, goes on.
1: We were when we beat San Francisco.
0: Yeah, but then you didn't win the Super Bowl.
1: No, but we got the NFC champ.
0: You know what I'm saying?
1: Well, I don't think they're going to win it this year, but I think they'll be in the NFC Championship game against the Rams.
0: I would rather be good than be like, oh, you don't want to mess with that team. That team's hot right now. Right? Like, I'd rather actually just be the good
1: team.
0: Well,
1: I'd rather be tall than short. Yeah, and I am.
0: And you are.
1: Yeah.
0: And you are. Good for you.
1: No offense to short people, but there's probably a few more advantages to being tall.
0: I'd like to think so.
1: Yeah.
0: And again, I'm not that tall, you know. I guess I'm above average.
1: Yeah, I would rather be good than hot, but sometimes you got to choose hot, right?
0: Well, that's if this team doesn't win the division again and they're a wild card team, like you've got to go and play really good teams. Like the NFC is loaded, man. The NFC
1: I know,
0: has some really
1: but
0: good
1: Gabe,
0: teams.
1: There's not a lot of layup games right now on paper.
0: Yeah,
1: like. This game coming up on Sunday,
0: mm-hmm.
1: That's not a layup game.
0: No. It's not a layup game
1: for
0: Minnesota
1: either.
0: The Jets
1: should be a layup game.
0: I would agree.
1: I mean, Tua's out again, so Falcons should be a layup game.
0: They could potentially have Penix back by then, but who the hell knows?
1: Yeah, I'm about to know. Who the hell cares?
0: That is such a disaster.
1: The box I'm not calling
0: like,
1: a layup.
0: I almost feel bad for Kevin Stefanski. He escapes the quarterback hell that was Cleveland only to deal with whatever the heck is going on right now. In Atlanta at quarterback.
1: In the 17 games, I see four layup games, and that's it.
0: Sure. Battle tested. But, I mean, that's going to be the same again for Detroit, is it not?
1: Minus maybe a few. Like, they're playing what? The
0: so they have the Saints
1: AFC
0: this weekend.
1: East? They're playing the AFC East?
0: Yeah, so both teams have the AFC East.
1: But then they both have to play the Cowboys?
0: Yes, both teams are playing the AFC East and the NFC East.
1: Okay.
0: Right? The West. So they've got the Giants late in the year.
1: Who does?
0: The Lions. So here's the Lions schedule. Saints at Bills, Jets, at Panthers, at Cardinals, Packers, Vikings, at Dolphins, Patriots, Bucks, Bears, at Falcons, Titans, at Vikings, Giants, at Bears, at Packers.
1: So it's comparable.
0: Yeah, that's what I'm saying.
1: Yeah.
0: Like, the only difference in any sort of NFC North schedule is going to be three games.
1: Yeah.
0: Because you're going to match up with the two divisions in the NFC that you're not playing in this year for the Packer. Or what division are they playing this year? Are they playing the South? So yeah. They have the South. So that means that you've got different opponents from the East mm-hmm. and from the West, depending upon how you finished in your division. And then there's the one crossover AFC game.
1: They just can't stumble in the beginning like they did. You know, you can't lose to Cleveland last year, and you can't lose to the Panthers at home.
0: I look at more of the Panthers at home as the one that...
1: Because, Cleveland, though?
0: Yeah, but, I mean, Cleveland's not going to, like those teams are going to win games from here and there. And the Packers had recovered from both of those, by the way, and were in a perfectly fine position before everything went to hell in a handbasket against the Broncos.
1: Let's say Micah misses six, and Josh Jacob misses six.
0: Okay.
1: Gabe, you got Vikings, Jets, Falcons, Bucks, mm-hmm. Bears, Cowboys. What do they need to go in that stretch?
0: A minimum is 3-3. You got to come out of that 3-3.
1: It's a lot of losses early in the year.
0: Yeah, but...
1: With some tough teams coming up.
0: Mm-hmm. But, I mean, like you said, there's not a ton of layup games, even in that six-game stretch.
3: Right? 4-2 would be ideal.
0: 4-2, yes, I would agree. 4-2 would be ideal. But if it's 3-3, I don't know how much you're panicking, unless... You start like 3-1, and then you lose at home against the Bears, at home against the Cowboys, and all of a sudden you're 3-3. Yeah. It kind of depends how it happens, too, you know?
1: Mm-hmm. Yeah, so.
0: Whereas if you start 1-3, but then beat the Bears and Cowboys at home, now you're 3-3, you go, oh, okay, here we go.
1: Yeah.
0: Found their footing.
1: Yeah.
0: So how it happens is almost important of what that record is.
1: Mm-hmm.
0: But you got to kind of figure that out. You mentioned Josh Jacobs, by the way. He did have his hearing yesterday. He did show up. He did plead no contest to the two misdemeanor charges.
1: I didn't say a thing.
0: And
1: didn't say one word. Hello?
2: What are you
1: nothing. Looking for? Nothing. I'm not.
0: He's fishing.
1: Hey.
2: He's fishing even though his story
1: You know what
2: changed.
1: A nice guy would have done right out of the gate? Just played it. Just played it. Right, Gabe?
2: I won't play it because you were wrong the first time you had insider knowledge. So, Mr. Smart Guy.
1: I don't think that is true. Ask
2: that
1: Aaron.
2: Is 1,000,000% true.
0: Will you play it if Chewy ends up being correct about how the league handles it once they see the video?
2: No.
0: Like, if they come in, if the league comes in...
1: There is nothing I could do, okay?
0: If the league comes in and suspends Josh Jacobs for 8 games, you're not going to play it.
2: Nope.
0: Wow.
1: See, that's a victory for me. I win there, too. Because it's so predictable.
0: Because he got under Josh's skin.
1: Yeah, and he doesn't like it.
2: Well, also, like, fantasy football guys have said the exact same thing.
1: After I made my comments.
0: Chewy was first here. Everybody just heard Chewy's comments and then started copying what he was saying.
2: We've gotten so far into fantasy football that, you know, the injury experts where they would diagnose via film what possibly could be the thing. We now have websites employ lawyers to give ideas on what criminal charges and suspensions will look like. That's how far down the line we've gotten with fantasy football.
0: It's insane. That those fantasy football websites are making so much that they're just charging billable hours
1: to
0: the law
1: office.
2: Yes. Yes.
0: So he can give, there is, he or she, whatever lawyer they hire, can just give fantasy
2: football
0: advice.
2: They have legal experts on their staff.
1: How did we do last night? Did you have anyone playing?
2: Oh, yeah. I had Deshaun Stribling in one. Yeah, that's a tough one. Yeah.
0: Oof.
2: Hey, but it went from maybe he blew out his Achilles to it's just an ankle injury now. So keep the hope alive.
0: Yeah, but putting up a big zero on the fantasy scoreboard is not great.
2: I should have started him anyways. Frankly, I was not paying attention.
1: Who were the announcers? I didn't even.
0: Oh, last night was Noah Eagle, okay. Ian Sun. Noah's done a bunch of stuff for like Peacock and NBC.
1: Yeah.
0: And then Luke Kuechly.
1: Oh, that was Kuechly? I was going to say it was average, but BC guy, he did better than I thought.
0: Suddenly You find out he went to your school, and suddenly the tune changes a little bit. We will also get in. Our guy Adam Schefter had a little bit more information than he did for us on Wednesday, yesterday, on the Pat McAfee Show. We'll play some of that audio as it pertains to the Tucker Kraft contract situation. We'll continue to dive into that as well. But our guy Jason Wilde is going to join us next. But I got to say, there's nothing like neighborhood spot on game day. Every stool's taken. Every screen is on. 1 minute, you're surrounded by strangers. The next, you're high-fiving your new best friends. And honestly, Josh, I think of your neighborhood spot every time I do this. I think of your neighborhood spot, which you might... Are you going to be there since you're taking... You're going to the baseball game, and then you got to leave the baseball game early in order to watch the football game.
2: Yeah.
0: Are you going to stay at your neighborhood spot? You going to be high-fiving strangers?
2: No. I'll go back home for that one.
0: Okay. Well, if you are going back home, make sure you're in the refrigerator.
2: Yep.
0: Yuengling Flight, the next generation of light beer. 95 calories, 2.6 grams of carbs, and flavor that holds its own from kickoff to the final whistle. It's a light beer that drinks like you mean it. Yuengling Flight, the next generation of light beer. DG Yuengling & Son, Pottsville, Pennsylvania.
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5: Westbound 94 tightening up right through the stadium interchange past Holly Road. Eastbound is going to be slowing down just east of 84th Street all the way to 68th, and then again from the stadium to 35th. Little bit of a heavy ride westbound 894 from 27th Street out past Loomis to about 51st. 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And checking the TMJ4 Storm Team forecast today. Mostly sunny skies, a high of 76. Tonight, just a few clouds, a low of 63. From the WTMJ Traffic Center, I'm Debbie Lazaga on 94.5 ESPN.
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1: Bringing more of a Tuesday or Wednesday energy, not a Friday energy. So, you know, we're trying to hope that we get there.
2: As long as he's not bringing the Angie at Target energy, I think we're all better off.
3: I mean, I could go Aaron Rodgers on both of you.
1: Just go scorched
3: earth. Just taking everyone out this week.
2: Yeah, by the way, like, I know that there are some, obviously there are some people that feel very strongly in a negative way towards him, and they made their opinions known yesterday. That's fine. But was our little 16-minute spiel anywhere in the same zip code of what he did with Cam Hayward?
1: Nope.
2: Wearing the same T-shirt, by the way, so he must have gone straight from our conversation on Monday to Cam down the hallway or wherever he went, because holy smokes. And by the way, if you haven't, I'm not going to listen to that. I have much more important things in my life, but I did see a few clips. And if you're really curious to see the highlight, in my opinion, Google Aaron Rodgers and Shailene Woodley and let me know what you think of that anecdote.
1: That was something. That was an interesting story that Aaron decided to share on that platform. But let's go ahead and focus on the 2026 Green Bay Packers,
2: yeah,
1: Jason, shall we?
2: Let's do that. That seems great. Although I was just looking at a Matt Schneidman article on The Athletic where he discusses how skeptical he is.
1: I did see that.
2: About the 2026 Packers. Am I, like, I will acknowledge that I don't have a great feel for, and you know, you and I, Gabe, gave Alex Strofe a hard time at Summerfest for our State of the Packers, because I don't know if I've ever heard anyone predict for a team as wide of a variance as they could go 6-11. They could go 14-3. Usually, there's not an 8-game swing. But while that might have been hyperbole, I think he had a point, which pains me to say. Like, I can see things going sideways for this team.
3: So,
2: I definitely can.
3: Jason, is this kind of like Love's first year as a starter, where we didn't know? Remember that? We had no idea how it was going to turn out.
2: That was a different kind. Yeah, that's a great point, Chewy. But I think that was a different kind of unknown. Like, that was just,
1: because we literally had no idea what Jordan Love was going to be. And the only thing,
2: right,
1: the sample size we had for Jordan was bad.
3: Yeah.
1: It wasn't a big sample size, but what we had was not very good.
3: Yeah.
2: 100% true.
3: Well, yep. Jason, how do you see it? Because I was telling Gabe, I'm like, I see him starting slow and losing some games, but then I said, I think at the end of the year, they're going to be a hot team. They're going to be one of those teams you don't want to face, and I think they're going to do fairly well. I'm not saying they'll win the Super Bowl, but I think at the end of the day, they'll be better than one playoff game. What are your thoughts?
2: Yeah, now I'm really concerned, because that's kind of my thought process. You know, and when I say this, it comes with the same caveat that you just delivered, which is I'm not saying they're going to win the Super Bowl, which Tausch is going to try and fine me for that, even though I'm just literally telling you that I'm not saying that, and I'm not going to say anything close to that. But what I am going to say is that 2010 team, I remember down the stretch thinking, you do not want these guys to get into the playoffs. And if you remember, the Bears actually came to Lambeau with the chance to keep them out. They win that game, and the Packers don't make the playoffs. And we all know that if DeSean Jackson doesn't have that punt return for a touchdown, the Packers don't make the playoffs in a game the Packers aren't even playing in. So my point is that I could see them getting hot, and maybe it even being too late, right?
3: Yeah.
2: Like, then, and they win, you know, a bunch of games down the stretch, but they dug too big of a hole early in the season. Like, I'm not with Shine On Sports, who thinks they're going to go 0-2. I don't think they're going to go get beat by the Jets, but I can see them losing on Sunday.

0: May I certainly see a path to defeat. But my point is that, you know, everyone's focused, especially Tausch, but others as well, talking about these guys need to win the damn division, right? I mean, they haven't won the division since 2021. They've gotten in as the number seven seed each of the last 3 years. I could see them getting in as the seventh seed again, right? And just finally figuring things out late and becoming that team that you don't want any part of.
1: Jason, we have spent a lot of this offseason talking about Matt LaFleur and what he meant by going back to year one with the offense. So here is the list that I have, because these are the things I want to pay attention to, not just in the first game, but the first handful of games, because I think it's still kind of a feeling out process.
0: Do we have time for this? Like, Schefter's not coming on.
1: No,
0: right?
1: No, Schefter's not coming on.
0: I know. This list is like the Dead Sea Scroll.
1: Well,
0: like, you've been putting it together for months now, and
1: it's
0: got like 78 items on it.
1: Well, so I've got it right now. I've narrowed it down to five, and I want to know if there's anything I should add.
0: Oh, there's no way it was five. It was way more.
1: Yeah, I know. I've tried to pare it down and be more reasonable.
0: Okay. All right.
1: So
0: I'm here for this.
1: Number one, more under center slash outside zone runs, because then that pairs with what they want to do play action wise, and there's more that obviously goes into that, but more under center, more outside zone.
0: Yep. Agreed with Marshawn Lloyd, just the way they drew it up.
1: Number two, defined wide receiver roles, because you think back to that first year, and it was very obvious what the pecking order was for everybody. More higher pass percentage versus run percentage. More plays, just period, getting more plays in games. And the last one that I had is more quarterback freedom. And what I mean by that is obviously Aaron had a ton of freedom, and I think he got more freedom as he got more comfortable. But it has seemed the last couple of years that, the rules for Jordan have been, you see a heavy front, go to a pass. You see a light box, check to a run, can to a run. And that last year didn't really work for the Packers. I think they still needed to be able to throw the ball even when they were facing those light boxes. What else do I need to have on this list?
0: Well, let's back up. More quarterback freedom.
1: Mm-hmm.
0: You may think that that's where they're trending with Jordan Love in 2026, but in 2019, have you forgotten? I mean, Aaron Rodgers reminded you of it in the interview. Not the Shailene Woodley comment. The part where he said, Matt turned me into a game manager. I mean, that's not freedom. So
1: I would say Aaron still had more freedom in 2019 than Jordan has had the last 3 years.
0: Sure. I mean, if you remember, though, there was all this hand-wringing about...
1: Is he going to be able to audible?
0: Is he going to be able to audible?
1: Plays?
0: Right.
1: Yes.
0: Exactly. So I think... Let me put it a different way. I think you're right that should be on the list for how you're going to describe the 2026 offense. I don't think that belongs on the list of the
1: year
0: going
1: one.
0: Back to year one. If that, you know, if I can,
1: yeah,
0: if I can make that small, you know,
1: makes sense
0: differential there. Yeah, I mean, look, I think you've got the most important things now. I think it's interesting, and I'm not saying here I go again. I'm not saying that it's unreasonable to feel like the defined roles are going to be better for this offense. And Matt LaFleur earlier this week, I mean, with his line about those three have to be out there for as many snaps as humanly possible, tells you how important this is. Here's the problem. If those guys get hurt, you know me. I love me some Bo Melton,
2: mm-hmm.
0: one of my favorite dudes ever. But, like, how do you feel about Bo Melton playing 40 snaps a game? How do you feel about Savion Williams, who's on right now the IR with the designation to return? Like, I was told he was going to be Cordarrelle Patterson, and I've seen, like, one play where I was like, oh, this guy's pretty good, right? Like, what has he shown? He had, what, 10 catches last year?
2: Mm-hmm.
0: And about 11 carries or something like that. So, like, when he's back, I don't know. Like, I don't think they should have, you know, not traded Dontavian Wicks. I understand getting two draft picks for him. It's a pretty nice price. Now, all my everything I saw from the Philly media indicated that he had a great camp, and Saquon Barkley was raving about him, so we'll see what he does. But, for example, you watch the first game on Wednesday night, right? Now A.J. Brown is out, whatever, 3 to 6 weeks, and now Romeo dropping them like they're hot right before the interception. He's going to have to play a ton more, right? Like, having him as your third receiver after he led the Packers in targets each of the last 3 years, however you feel about Romeo, you've got a guy that now can step in and theoretically at least get you through this time where you don't have A.J. Brown. I don't know if, you know, J. Michael Sturdivant and by the way, Rogers taking a shot at our guy J. Mike. I wonder if J. Michael reached out to him for calling him stupid. But
2: is that better than moron?
0: It's true. I don't know. I mean, I think
1: put it on the poll. Would you rather be stupid or a moron?
0: So if they stay healthy, if their offensive line coalesces to a degree where they actually protect Love, if Love makes this pretty significant year four jump that many are predicting for them, if they are able to run the football effectively, even without Josh Jacobs. Like, I just feel like there's so many ifs attached to this team that's why it's hard for me to know what to expect.
1: But I guess as far as it comes to the injury thing, Jason, like, that, this is just how NFL teams operate. Like, if Justin Jefferson gets injured, yeah, the Vikings are in trouble. If Amon-Ra St. Brown gets injured, yeah, the Lions are in trouble. Like, if...
0: Yeah, but the Packers don't have the one guy that you look at that way.
1: No,
0: I mean, they still kind of have these guys that, you know, well, we need all three of them to play a ton of snaps, guy, right?
1: Well, yeah, but you do need all three of them to play a ton of snaps, because Jordan Addison still plays a ton of snaps for the Vikings, too, right? I look at, one of those three guys, it's going to be easier for one of those three to emerge and potentially, not that any one of them is ever going to be Justin Jefferson or Amon-Ra St. Brown, but if you want one of these guys to emerge to be looked at as one of the best receivers in the league, they've got to get the opportunity to do so, and that was harder to do when you're shuffling guys constantly in and out, and I think that made it harder for Matt LaFleur as a play caller. He mentioned it earlier this preseason where there were times he didn't know who was in the game. And if you're a play caller, you don't know what receivers are in the game. That, to me, makes it really difficult to know what play to call.
0: I understand. I also, in my very first year, covered a team that lost a dude that caught 102 passes for 1,497 yards and 13 touchdowns in 1995.
1: Mm-hmm.
0: And, you know, it wasn't a Terry Mickens-a-palooza back then. I love getting Terry Mickens in the
1: room. I mean, Terry did have two touchdowns against the Lions that year.
0: Yeah, I remember that game, covered that game. So my point is that I think, you know, there's a baseline of what it could look like for these guys to be pretty darn good. But they have to have, in my opinion, and you're right, injuries are factors for all 32 teams. I understand that. But they need to have like a 2014-type healthy season, which, as I like to frequently point out, is the biggest reason why gacking and spitting up on their shoes in Seattle in that NFC Championship game, it wasn't just the fact that they lost in such devastating, gut-wrenching fashion. It was that they were so incredibly healthy. And one of the significant injuries they had, all they did was move Clay Matthews to middle linebacker, mm-hmm. and they were actually better with him there.
1: Yeah, well, I mean, what you could do when obviously you still had Julius Peppers and you still had that outside rush, and yeah, it was a brilliant move in 2014.
0: That guy should have finished his career with the Packers. I still don't understand why they got rid of him after 2016.
2: Jason, where are we at with the Tucker Kraft extension?
0: I know Tom Silverstein clearly talked to Jack Bechta and wrote a piece saying that don't expect it before the game.
1: Kind of seems based on that piece. Based on that piece, Jason, it seems like it's guaranteed money. That seems to be the biggest gap.
0: You don't say. Wow. This is why I come to this show.
1: Well, feel free to use that on Wildy and Tausch.
0: Can I? Would that be okay?
1: With my permission.
0: Thank you. I will cite you

0: Stating the obvious.
1: Stating the obvious. Well yes. Done. Yes, indeed. Yeah, I don't get it. Tausch and I still don't get why Tausch and I argued so vehemently about this. Like, you know, they ate $41 million of dead cap money for Aaron Rodgers. Like, if Tucker Kraft wants $10 million more guaranteed or whatever it is that he's asking for, like, I just don't. He is the Packeriest player that ever did Packer. I stole that from somebody. If it was you, Gabe, I'd like to cite you.
2: It wasn't me. Wasn't me. That sounds like a strophe line, but I could be wrong.
1: I think that's very. You're right. I think it is. I think it is a strophe line. So I take back my cite. But I don't see a whole lot of risk there. And I know he's coming off an ACL. I get that. But like he has demonstrated everything you could ask. And I just don't know why you would feel the need to create ill will over what I would argue would be popcorn money. And again, if for some odd reason he were not to live up or he's, you know, the way he plays makes him more susceptible to injury or whatever else, if for some reason it doesn't work out, it's not like you can't figure out ways to make your salary cap still tenable. So I don't get it. I won't get it, but sure sounds to me like it ain't happening.
2: Jason, we appreciate the time. Look forward to hearing you on Wilde and Tausch, and I will talk to you on Sunday as we will be live from Buffalo Wild Wings for Green Bay Game Day, and you will be in Minnesota for Packers Vikings.
1: Can't wait for that delay. I love Buffalo Wild Wings, so I'm glad we have a great partnership with them. And yes, I will be from U.S. Bank Stadium or maybe on the road, depending upon if I run into traffic.
3: The site of the most useful trip to Minnesota ever in last season.
1: Really? What are you, Pastor now? What? Totally. I'm leaving. Bye.
2: Josh from the top rope right at the end. Jason did, yes. Cover that JV game. Maybe JV 2 game since Clayton Toon was starting. 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
5: Out there, eastbound 94, we are seeing a bit more of a backup right past 76th Street to 68th, and then from the stadium proper all the way past 35th. Westbound side is slowing down from 35th Street to Holly Road. We've also got westbound 894 slowing down 27th Street to 51st. Eastbound's backed up from 68th Street all the way to 35th, so that's something to keep in mind. Starting to get a bit heavier on northbound 4394 right past Oklahoma Avenue. That volume is filling in, so you're going to start to see some delays on that leg of the route as well. Traffic is brought to you by Sewer Ninjas. 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And checking the TMJ4 Storm Team forecast today, mostly sunny skies, a high of 76. Tonight, just a few clouds, a low of 63. 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
19: Put those in without her. 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
2: Like a leaky faucet, we slowly get more information on the Tucker Kraft deal. I mean, we ask every week. Adam Schefter, we ask each and every week. And he didn't really have any new information for us on Wednesday, but yesterday he appeared on the Pat McAfee show. Ty Schmidt is one of the producers, one of the boys on that show, of course, is a Packers fan. So he wanted to ask to see if Adam Schefter had any new information, and here's what Schefty had to say. Because he did have a little bit of new information as far as it came to Tucker Kraft.
21: And the Packers have a relatively strong offer out there. I think it's hard coming off an ACL to turn down real money. Like, in the case of Gonzalez, the $102 million guaranteed was the same money on the table Monday as it was that he took. Like, how are you stepping onto the field Wednesday night and turning down $102 guaranteed? That's hard to do, in my mind. And he didn't. Now, I don't know what the guarantee the Packers have to Tucker Kraft, but those conversations will go on up until the weekend. And I'm just saying, like, common sense wise, I could see Tucker Kraft getting it done, like Baker Mayfield. Yeah, he didn't even know about it, but his agent's like, okay, they're offering 55 a year, 150 if it's guaranteed.

0: What are we doing?
1: Can I do a quick translator there?
2: Yes, please. Yeah.
1: They're giving him a good amount of guaranteed money, but it's not nearly as much as he should deserve based on the way the contracts are.
2: Yeah, and he uses Christian Gonzalez. Like, yes, Christian Gonzalez saying, oh, I'm stepping on the field and I've got 102 guaranteed I could get, makes a lot of sense. And when you pair that information from Shefty with what Tom Silverstein wrote, it appeared this morning in the paper, but he was on the Journal Sentinel website last night, where he is just kind of going through and looking at the other tight end deals. So George Kittle, when he negotiated his deal, same agent, by the way, as Tucker Kraft, Jack Bechta, they gave him a little over $18 million in a signing bonus, but they guaranteed his first and second year competition. So that's $33 million guaranteed in the Kittle deal. In June, Kyle Pitts, three-year $58 million deal, 68% guaranteed. So if the Packers were to treat it the same, and Kraft signed a four-year extension worth $80 million, it's 20 a year, that would mean $54 million guaranteed. Packers aren't going to guarantee 54. So nobody knows what Kraft is asking, but based on what Shefty said, based on this, it's obvious that they can't find common ground on what the guaranteed money is, because the Packers typically don't guarantee anything beyond year one, except for two guys, Chew.
3: Micah and Jordan? Yeah, but he's not willing to use his leverage. So what the Packers did, this is their trade-off, and they had no intention. They knew they weren't going to get a five-year deal. Guys don't sign five-year deals. Yeah. So they went with, no, we want a five-year deal. Kraft wants four. And they're like, we gave you the four. Now we're not going to give you as much guaranteed. The Packers really aren't in a rush here. What's the rush? Because the guy's going to play.
2: Yeah.
3: If he said, no, I'm not playing, but this and forced their hand, but he doesn't want to look like a bad guy, which is it's the business side of it, which don't like. The Packers are in no rush to bump that up because they know he's going to play.
2: And because I'm curious to see if they get rid of the franchise tag in the next CBA, if that ends up being one of the things that they negotiate out for the 18th game.
1: Because knowing the players know
3: you do it? It only affects like three players on a team. I mean,
1: the problem is it affects the most important players.
3: What does Zaire Franklin care about the franchise tag?
2: Yeah,
3: what does he care?
2: Because
3: it's never going to affect them.
2: Tucker would certainly have a lot more.
3: Oh yeah,
2: if that franchise tag wasn't lingering after the season,
3: yes,
2: Tucker would be like, fine, I'll just walk. Yes.
3: But I wouldn't use
1: just
3: it
1: as a price control.
3: Myself personally, I'd be like, what do I care about the franchise tag?
2: Yeah.
3: Don't use that as a bargaining chip for an 18th game. It only affects a handful of players, you know? And that's what a good union rep should say. Say, hey, sorry, big money guys that are signing $100 million deals. You're going to have to deal with the franchise tag. Ooh.
2: Well, I just think if you ask for the sun and the moon and the stars, like it's not just one thing. It's literally everything. If you want an 18th game, I'm asking for literally, these are the list of demands, and that would be on the list.
3: Yeah.
2: And if you don't meet one of them, then we're not doing an 18th
3: game. But I think most players who are, well, I wouldn't use most. A lot of players
2: but
3: are smart.
2: But I would
3: smart,
2: put that in there. Like, I would put the field stuff in there. But that's beside the point. That's a different conversation for whenever we get to a potential 18th game. The thing about this that just has never made sense to me, Chew.
3: Yeah.
2: Like, this is a dude that wants to be there. Who wants to obviously play, be there for his team. Isn't that the type of guy you want to take care of? Like, don't
3: you want
2: to pay
3: your
2: highest...
3: Yeah, but you still got to have guardrails up. I mean, I see both sides. Yes, I see both sides of it. You know,
2: paying your highest performers and the guys that have the mentality of Tucker Kraft, those are the guys, to me, that you should want to take care of.
3: Yes, but there's no rush for them because he's not willing to use that poker chip. So why would you go up?
2: Because, you know what? Hey, Tucker, you're a good dude. Let's take care of you. Let's get this done.
3: It's not how they operate, Gabe. I'm just telling you.
2: That's dumb, Chew. Because you already pissed.
3: No, I know. I know.
2: Take care of your guys.
3: Yeah.
2: Like, this is the dream. Is this not the dream? You draft a tight end in the third round, and he blossoms into one of the best players at his position?
3: Yeah.
2: That's the dream. That's what you want to do.
3: Well, six rounds probably. A little more of a dream. Was for me.
2: But you know what the Packers eventually did with you?
3: Yeah, they took care of me. Yes, they were great.
2: And honestly?
3: But my leverage was gaining and they were losing their leverage. I'm talking about like my third deal.
2: But here's the, yes, yeah, when you became the highest paid tight end.
3: The other one, I didn't want to leave. I could have left for more money, but I'm like, we got something good here.
2: You kind of wanted to leave, and you got bullied into staying.
3: Yeah, there's that. There is that.
2: When one of the, three people you've ever been, in terms of people you've been scared of in your life.
3: Yeah.
2: You've, obviously, your wife Angie's on this list.
3: Yeah, that's one.
2: Tom Coughlin?
3: He's too small. He didn't scare me because I could always backhand him if I wanted to. But so he was a nice guy.
2: So it was only two people. So your wife, Angie, and Mike Holmgren.
3: And my dad. And when I was young, my dad. Yeah.
2: Okay.
3: So three.
2: So three people.
3: Yes.
2: But when one of those three said, hey, you're not going anywhere when you were about to be a free agent, I think that kind of
3: sealed the deal.
2: Yeah. Like any chance that you were going, oh, I wonder if I can make more money here. I think
3: they were fair. Their offer was very fair. You know, and then they took care of Keith, which I didn't care.
2: Yeah.
3: You know, because I signed and Keith said, well, I'm not playing unless I get what Chu got. And they gave it to him. Like, yeah. Let me tell you what. If Tucker said, I don't know if I'm going to play on Sunday.
2: Yeah, this deal would be done. It'd have been done.
3: Yes.
2: But they know that. And like you said, they try to take advantage of it.
3: And then how about. Well, I mean, it's probably to the point now. Let's meet in the middle. But there's no, there is incentive, but the Packers are deadline. You're going to play anyway. Yeah.
2: There's no deadline. There's no self-imposed deadline. There's just.
3: I don't know. I have a feeling it'll get done.
2: And you seem to be the only one who thinks that.
3: What's today, Friday?
2: Today's Friday.
3: I don't know. I'm saying he might go in and say, all right, let's split the difference. All right, good. Here you go.
2: Justin in Middleton has this question on the Carblues Talking text line, 800-990-3776. Loyal listeners, I'm sure, would like an update. Did Chewy's doctor say he has to get hearing aids? We will give you an update on that coming up next here on Jen, Gabe, and Chewy. But speaking of different health-related things, I love going to Yen's Family Chiropractic. I didn't think I would. I'm being completely honest. I had never been to a chiropractic's office before, dealing with a little bit of lower back pain. You know how much I talk about golf all the time here on the show. Love to play golf during the summer. I try to play as much golf as I possibly can. And maybe because of that, starting to get just a little bit of that lower back pain. But Yen's Family Chiropractic has taken care of it for me. And they have come up with a plan because when I first went in there, do a whole mess of things, and they try to figure out what the root of the cause is, so then they can treat you. 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
3: 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All right, Justin wanted the update because you had to leave the show early on Wednesday.
4: Mm-hmm.
3: So you were a little, I think you were less crabby than I thought you would be.
4: I wasn't bad.
3: Because you couldn't have coffee.
4: And had to drink water.
3: Had to drink regular water. For those who don't know, Chewy drinks a giant, was that 100 ounces?
4: Yeah, 100 ounces.
3: Of water. I mean, he brings that in here. It's gone by the time the show is over.
4: With a little flavor in it.
3: Yeah, you put a little.
4: Like, water's disgusting. Water's gross.
3: So you put a little bit of that water flavoring in there. Josh just shaking his head back.
6: I hate when he says that.
3: Water's gross?
6: Yeah.
4: It has no taste.
6: Therefore, it can't be gross.
4: I like taste. Big on taste.
6: What about things that taste bad?
4: Probably still eat them.
3: Would you rather have something that is tasteless or tastes bad?
4: Like, I eat things that taste bad.
3: Okay.
4: But they're good for your body.
3: But that's what water is. That's the reason why you drink that much water is because it's
4: no,
3: good for
4: it
3: your body.
4: No, it can be bad for you.
3: Well, if you drink too much.
4: Yes.
6: Right.
3: But you don't drink too much. You're a large human being.
4: Like, you can't eat too much asparagus, Gabe. You can't, and it's good for you. You can drink too much water, and it'll be bad for you.
6: I would bet you there are enough things inside of most foods that if, like, it's too much of a certain type of fish, you can get mercury poisoning.
4: You think so?
3: Yes.
6: I know so.
3: Yeah.
4: I eat a lot of fish, and I don't get mercury poisoning.
3: Well, yeah, because you're not just, like, eating massive quantities. You're eating an appropriate portion for you.
4: All right, fair enough.
3: But so, you went to the doctor and you were fearful of your physical about getting a certain something for your ear.
4: Well, okay. She thinks me and my doctor are in cahoots, which we kind of are.
3: You have been accused of this. I can't remember what. When did you get accused? Was this the last time with hearing? Because you got accused of this before. I remember having this conversation of you and your doctor being in cahoots.
4: I've done the hearing test before.
3: Yes.
4: It's been like 8 to 10 years, okay? Yeah, I know I have some issues.
3: What was it? She eventually called and then bullied your doctor into giving you some sort of... What was that? Why can't I remember that? Josh, I'm not making this up.
6: Sleep apnea?
3: Yes.
4: Yes, I had to do that.
3: Yes.
4: And I did that willingly.
3: Yes, you did. And then she called the doctor. And
6: willingly,
3: like,
6: is a lie.
4: Well, when I found out you could die from it, then I'm like, all right, I'll get checked out. But.
3: But it came back. You didn't have sleep apnea.
4: Hold on. I got checked out by her guy.
3: Yes.
4: She picked the guy. She didn't like the fact that. It came back, and I didn't have sleep apnea.
3: Correct.
4: She's like, oh, well, that's wrong.
3: Yeah.
4: When she loses, which she doesn't like, she admits I'm wrong. So, went in there, did the blood work, everything like that, said, my wife thinks I can't hear. And he's like, oh, that's perfectly normal. So, I told her that.
3: Well, was your doctor telling the joke of, wives think most husbands can't hear?
4: No, he's just saying, I'm like, occasionally... Like 23 out of the 24 hours, I have ringing constantly in my ear. Well, that's normal for older. She didn't like that.
3: Okay.
4: So I said, well, can you write me a script to go get a hearing test done? Which is fine.
3: Yeah.
4: Which I did it. She didn't like his answer as far as that. Everyone has it. She doesn't believe that. So now I have the script. I just have to distract her. Because I got 2 weeks till Europe.
6: Okay.
4: And then Florida right after. And she won't do it in Florida because Florida.
6: There are no rules.
4: The doctors there suck. I mean, I literally could be a doctor down there.
6: Do you think you told a fully accurate story of the reporting of your hearing issues?
4: The way I see it?
6: Do you think Angie would have agreed with your series of events?
4: No, she wouldn't have. Because my only problem is when I, like, go to dinner.
6: A lot of ambient noise.
4: He's like, that's your problem. He's like, one-on-one.
6: Yeah.
4: I'm fine. Hear the TV. I don't have it too loud. It's just when you infuse noise around that. I get that. Do you actually think I will wear hearing aids if I get them?
6: No.
4: Thank you.
6: Now I'm just picturing Angie trying to pin you down and put the hearing aids in your ears.
4: I just have to distract her because we got packing, we got all this stuff.
6: Does she have any work trips before you go?
4: She does, one more. So I think I'm good, as long as I don't bring it up.
6: You got a chance.
4: I got to get the script, though. I think she has.
6: Oh, she has it?
4: Yeah.
6: It's not good for you.
4: No.
6: We preview more Packers-Vikings in 2 minutes. Jen, give it to you.
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7: We've got backups northbound on 4394, starting at Howard Avenue all the way up past Lincoln to about Beecher. So careful with that. Westbound 894, slow out of the Mitchell Interchange all the way to about 76th Street. Eastbound backed up out of the Hale all the way to Loomis. We've also got delays eastbound 94 from 76th Street to 35th, westbound from 27th all the way to Holly Road, and then from the zoo to the county line. 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And checking the TMJ4 Storm Team forecast today. Mostly sunny skies, a high of 76 tonight. Just a few clouds, a low of 63. From the WTMJ Traffic Center, I'm Debbie Lazaga on 94.5 ESPN.
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12: 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This is Jen, Gabe, and Chewy, broadcasting live from the Gruber Law Office's One Call That's All studios at The Avenue with Gabe Neitzel and Mark Chamora. 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
3: Packers, Vikings, 3:25 Sunday. It's on CBS. Interesting. That's just how it goes now in the NFL, where they've created so many different TV packages. A game featuring two NFC North teams could still somehow end up on the AFC package of CBS. But it's going to be J.J. Watt, part of the number one team, along with Jim Nance. Of course, get ready for the game. Green Bay Game Day starts at noon. Myself, Alex Stroph, John Anderson, Brian Bubaga, Jason Wilde will join us for an hour. We're going to be live at the Oak Creek Buffalo Wild Wings on Sunday. So we thought we would do, Josh has some superlatives that he has put together. So we've got to answer. He's going to prompt us, Chew, and then we've got to answer with a player.
4: Okay.
3: You ready for that?
4: I am.
3: Let's go ahead, Joshy.
6: All right. Some of these are going to sound similar, but there are fine differences. So I'm going to start off with one that has a, I'm going to ask you biggest breakout player and then the biggest surprise. Not the same thing if you really drill down to it. So who do you have as the biggest breakout for the Green Bay Packers in 2026?
4: Matthew Golden.
3: Yeah. I just don't think you can go anywhere else. I just really don't. Like, if I wanted to be different, maybe Edgerrin Cooper, right? Because he's at least been on the verge of it. And if they end up using him more as a pass rusher when Micah's gone, he could get more sacks, just kind of unleashing him. So I guess I've talked myself into it. Just to be a little bit different and give a different player than Matthew Golden, I will say Edgerrin Cooper.
4: I mean, you could say Marshawn Lloyd. It's just there's no sample size. Like, we have no idea. So he's going from like 0 to 60 if he was to have a breakout year. At least Golden showed us, and Edgerrin Cooper showed us flashes at one point in time in their career. Yeah. We haven't seen anything from Marshawn Lloyd, but I could see Marshawn Lloyd being a pleasant surprise.
3: That could fit there, because when I think breakout player, I think somebody who's going to be recognized by the league is, oh, this guy's a problem when we have to play the Packers.
6: I think this could be, if you had this proclivity, an LVN is an option here.
4: That's an option.
3: It's not what I'm going to take, but it's certainly an option.
6: The next one is going to, I'm just going to follow it up with similar but different, biggest surprise. So the guy you didn't really, we won't think too much about, but is going to end up being an integral part of the team.
4: I got mine.
3: Who you got?
4: I forgot his name.
3: What position does he play?
4: Jacob Monk.
3: Okay.
6: Yes.
4: Jacob Monk. I wanted to say Zach Tom, but I knew that wasn't right.
3: There is
4: no more Zach Tom.
3: There is no more Zach Tom.
4: Jacob Monk, he's already surprised me. I mean, I thought this guy was possibly going to be a casualty, and now he winds up going to be the starting right guard. They must like him, right? Because Belton was serviceable.
3: Yes.
4: He finished. For a young kid, he had a decent year, and for them to take him out of the starting lineup and put Monk in there, they must really like him.
3: Keep it with the offensive line, but I'm saying Jordan Morgan at left tackle. I really think that he is, okay, can he play? I think he's going to hold up just fine. There's this affinity, and you have it as well, for Rashid Walker, last year's left tackle.
4: Yeah.
3: But I'm willing to bet, despite the great pass rushers he's going to have to face throughout the course of this season, that we are not going to get a clip of Jordan Morgan yelling, "Jordan, run."
4: Oh, look out. Lookout block.
3: The way we did with Rashid Walker.
6: I'm going to pick biggest surprise here at Marshawn Lloyd. I think we're going to be surprised with how much the Packers can use him and how effective he is once he gets into the swing of regular season football.
3: Well, and just playing, Josh.
6: Right.
3: Like, honestly, in I know there are people out there that have broken it down on social media of, oh, look at this run. Should have gone in this hole. When you've barely played football for 4 years, I feel like those things are going to, like, eventually catch up to him by playing more football.
6: Right. It'd be different if he was in his 30s and hadn't played for a while and was making these. He's a young kid who hasn't gotten NFL reps in a long time.
4: Did Sorrell cross your mind at all?
6: I don't really think so, because I think, frankly, he's just going to deliver on the kind of hype he's gotten since he's gotten into town.
4: Yeah.
6: Like, he's not going to be like a game changer, but he's going to be a good player. I think he's going to be on the Kingsley Anagbare continuum.
4: Yeah,
6: some plays, is useful.
4: I'm more concerned about him with the run than I am really the pass.
6: Light in the ass.
4: He's light in the ass, and you know, a lot of teams now, the splits run the pass are pretty even. So I'm more worried about him from that standpoint than I am the pass rush standpoint. But he never crossed me. He never even crossed my mind.
3: No, me neither.
4: So,
6: biggest disappointment. Which player will we be left thinking, we've got an issue there?
3: This is easy for me.
4: Well, I think it's easy for both of us.
3: Aaron Banks.
4: Thank you very much.
6: Interestingly enough, I think this one's easy for me, and it's going to be Zaire Franklin. is going to have a lot more bark than bite.
4: Ah, because of age?
6: He was one of the worst graded, I think the worst in some categories, middle linebacker in all of the NFL last year. I think he carries a bigger stick than he can use on the field at this point. He's the guy who talks well, but I don't know if he's going to do the things on defense as well.
4: Would Keyshawn get a vote or no?
6: I think he's pretty properly rated.
13: That's the thing, like I honestly thought about Keyshawn for biggest surprise, just because he's so maligned by the fan base, right?
4: Yeah.
13: Like, oh, this dude stinks. He doesn't stink. He's probably going to be the CB2 this year, which is where he should be. He's still good enough to start in this league.
4: Yes, as a two.
13: Yeah.
4: Yes, as a two.
13: He just kind of, he's there. I think he's going to make mistakes.
4: All right,
13: he's
4: I'll
13: make
4: give you
13: plays.
4: Another one because I gave it to you to the last question. Did Smack cross your mind at all?
13: I mean, it's certainly a possibility.
6: Yeah.
4: Where are we at with him? We know there's going to be some bumps, but for now we're fine.
13: How does he respond?
4: I mean, he responded pretty well.
13: But he's going to miss a kick in a regular season game when it matters most, right? Like, he's going to miss a kick. He's probably going to miss a big kick at some point in one of these games. How does he respond? I think we've compared him to Ryan Longwell the entire offseason.
4: Yes.
13: And Ryan missed that game-winning kick against Philly.
4: Against Philly, yeah.
13: And he responded by becoming, at the time, the highest point scorer in Packers history.
4: Yes.
13: Right? And he responded the rest of that season, locked in. If he misses a big kick against the Vikings this weekend or against the Falcons in week 3 at Lambeau because the winds are kind of swirling, does he respond? Because Jason has brought it up. Anders Carlson made his first 16 kicks as a member of the Green Bay Packers. Then when he started missing kicks, he did not respond. And how that's the question for a kicker. You're going to miss kicks. How do you respond when you miss those kicks?
4: Yeah.
6: All right, I'm going to do this one first because I have a similar question, but it doesn't apply to it. Best rookie. Which rookie will make the biggest impact in 2026 for your Green Bay Packers?
4: Gabe, you can go first.
13: I'm saying Jagger. I think it's Jagger Burton. If I'm going to say Aaron Banks is one of the most disappointing, I think injuries factor into that, him not being available. And correct me if I'm wrong, Chu, but I just think it's so hard. Most positions in the NFL rotate, right? Like, you're not playing as a tight end 100% of the snaps.
4: No.
13: As wide receiver, you're not playing 100% of the snaps. As defensive, you know, as much as we love Micah Parsons, he plays 90% of the snaps, which is a pretty high snap count for a defensive tackle. Like, safeties play 100% of the time. Middle linebackers play 100% of the time. On offense, it's quarterbacks and offensive line that are playing 100% of the snaps as long as you stay healthy. And I feel with Banks, if he gets injured and now you got to throw Burton in there,

0: Yeah. But yeah. You got to throw Burton in there in the middle of the game. I always think that's just the hardest thing. And I know people say, oh, yeah, I stay mentally ready. But if you've been sitting there for a quarter, now all of a sudden you got to go in there and block a 320-pound guy in front of you.
1: Yeah.
0: I just think that's going to be a tall task. And I think, based on the way that they talk about him, I think he could be up for the task.
1: I'm going to say Cisse. I'm not saying he's not going to have some bumps. He's going to give up some plays, but at the end of the day, I think as long as he stays healthy, he'll start the whole season, and I think that will be one quarter that'll be here for a bunch of years. Not saying he's going to make the Pro Bowl or anything like that, but he will look the part. He'll look a lot like Trey Smack. You know, like you said, he's going to miss some kick. Cisse will get burnt every now and then by some good receivers, but I think he'll be here for a bunch of years. They like him.
2: My answer is obvious and easy. It's DDS. I think he's going to become undeniable towards the end of the season in his requirement for being on the field. I think he is one of those guys that does things few others can, with the way he can move his body, the way his explode. Like that sack he hit in the preseason where he basically manhandles two different guys and uses his go-go gadget arms to just bring down. Like that's not... You can't teach that. There's no level of
0: experience. Just physically gifted.
2: Right. It's just going to be, this is somebody that needs to be on the field in big, important situations. This is another one I want to end here with. This is MVP, non-Jordan Love or Micah Parsons division. So you guys need to look outside of the most obvious options. You still have some pretty
1: MVP
2: good options.
1: MVP of the league or the team?
0: The team.
1: Okay. Yeah. It's like, whoa.
0: Can't be Micah or...
2: Who is the guy that you, every week we go, wow, that is a really important person to the Packers week in and week out?
1: I'll say Tucker Kraft. He'll establish himself as the best balanced tight end in the league. I'm not going to say he's going to lead the league in receptions for tight ends, but he's the type of guy that'll catch 65 balls and be able to block like Kittle. Kittle in his prime. I think essentially he's the next Kittle because the original Kittle getting a little old.
0: Coming off an Achilles.
1: Yeah. I think he'll take that next. I think he will live up to everything we thought he was going to be last year.
0: I'm going to go a little off the board here.
1: Oh, boy.
0: And I'm going to say Javon Bullard. I think people need to step up on this defense, and he is their preferred nickel, which, you know, back when they were back in the Dom Capers days and, you know, some of the defensive coordinators they've had since, like, oh, that's the star position.
1: Mm-hmm.
0: He's going to be in position, I think, to make a lot of plays, and I think he's going to do it. He's going to be important in run support. I think, you know, having to cover some slot guys, being in the zone defenses, he might blitz from time to time. I think he's going to kind of be this Swiss Army knife for Jonathan Gannon, and I think he's going to emerge. You're going to go, oh, this guy's a difference maker on this defense, especially these first five or six games, however long it is. They need people to step up, not just necessarily pass rushers, but just other players to step up and be field tilters with no Micah Parsons.
2: Mine is going to be Christian Watson, simply based on the fact of the on-off splits of when he's on the field for the Packers and he's off. They go from one of the best, most efficient offenses in all the NFL with Christian Watson to middle of the road without him. I think he's going to not only evolve in terms of what we saw last year as he became more of like a real wide receiver. He was, you know, attacking the ball at the catch point. He was running crisper routes. I think he's going to open up things for Matthew Golden and Tucker Kraft that just sets the offense over the top.
1: I could see that.
2: If he misses time, we're going to notice.
1: Yeah. His big thing is staying healthy.
2: Yes.
0: And to his credit, he played in every game he was available to after he came off IR. After he came back from... And I think, to me, that was really encouraging. The fact that he was able to stay healthy after he came off of the ACL. Yes, he missed the second half or most of the second half in Denver. And we were very worried about him after that. But he was checked out to be fine. And he was able to play in the 10 games that he was able to play in last year.
1: Mm-hmm.
0: I think that was a positive step forward for him.
1: All right, that was a good little list. It's a good little exercise.
0: Going through some Packer superlatives ahead of their game against the Minnesota Vikings this weekend. When the game matters, where you play matters even more. And at the Wisconsin Country Club, you get a championship-level golf experience right here in Milwaukee with nearly a century of tradition behind it. We just hosted a USGA four-ball qualifier on Wednesday. So USGA coming in saying, hey, this is a good golf course to hold this on. That's the type of golf course we have at the Wisconsin Country Club. I also love our practice area. We just resodded an area that we had between two kind of short area greens. So, you know, you can hit even more

0: One of the final Brewers weekend series of the season is a big one. 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
1: Holy Road and then back on the brakes just west of Highway 100 to Elm Grove Road. Eastbound, you are backing up from about 76th Street to 35th. Southbound 43, just a little bit of a backup just south of Good Hope Road and another one just south of Keefe. Northbound 4394 is going to be a little tight from Howard Avenue to Oklahoma and then from Chase all the way to the base of the high-rise bridge. 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And checking the TMJ4 Storm Team forecast today. Mostly sunny skies, a high of 76 tonight. Just a few clouds, a low of 63. From the WTMJ Traffic Center, I'm Debbie Lazaga on 94.5 ESPN.
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15: Back to school season means backpacks, schedules, and busy mornings. But there's one thing a lot of families forget to plan for. What happens when school germs start spreading and someone gets sick? Joining us now is Dr. Peter McCullough with some smart ways to be prepared before the school year begins. So, Doctor, back to school is exciting, but it also seems to be the time of year that families start getting sick again. Why does this season hit so many households?
16: Because people miss an opportunity, and that is to use nasal sprays and throat sprays twice a day preventively. These have been shown to reduce the common cold, flu, RSV, and other viral infections, but it has to be done twice a day on a regular basis.
15: What are some of the most common health issues that families run into once the school season does start?
16: The kids are back in school, they're coughing, they're sneezing, and they clearly spread viruses and other illnesses. And so it's important to be ready at home with a medical emergency kit so as parents, you can handle issues that come up with the children and avoid going to the urgent care.
15: So is that what you recommend parents do now so that they're not scrambling later? Get the medical emergency kit in case something happens?
16: For sure. After routine preventive measures are taken, the last thing we want to do is have a child get so sick that they need to go into the urgent care or emergency.

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6: 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Packers Vikings, first game of the regular season in Minnesota on Sunday. Again, Green Bay game day will start at noon right here on 94.5 ESPN. What gives you the most optimism and what gives you the most reason for pause about the Green Bay Packers heading into the first game of the year?
3: I'm optimistic about their air attack.
6: Okay.
3: I like the three receivers and obviously Kraft coupled with Jordan Love. That gives me a lot of optimism. On the flip side, what was the flip side? Concern?
6: Yeah.
3: I mean, I can list off concerns. I mean, there's...
6: What's the biggest one, though? I need the biggest one.
3: Offensive line.
6: Yeah.
3: It's always going to be. Because as much as I love those guys I talked about from their air attack, I have no idea about this offensive line. I have no idea.
6: And that air attack is going to completely depend how successful it can be.
3: Yes.
6: It's going to depend upon how well those five guys hold up.
3: Yes. And I'm more concerned about the run than I am the pass, but sure. The problem is if you cannot get the run going and you become one-dimensional, it's so much easier for a defensive coordinator. The defense is going to be what it's going to be until Micah gets back. He's going to have to find some combination of creating pressure with what he's got. So I will give them a little bit of a pass until Micah gets back.
6: Okay.
3: Because he's such a big part of what they do there.
6: We saw, there were plenty of articles and things.
3: Yes.
6: Packers with Micah, Packers without Micah, and
3: yeah,
6: the defensive numbers just could not hold up.
3: So I will give them a pass because they're probably going to give up points. But it all comes down to the offensive line. If they can protect, if they can run block, then they're going to have the ability to score 28 points in a game, which I believe they're going to need. Against good teams.
6: Joshy, biggest optimism, biggest concern?
7: I don't want to just follow exactly what Chewy said, but I'm most optimistic in the pass offense. I'm most optimistic in Matt LaFleur saying, I believe just a couple days ago, hey, we're going to keep those guys on the field and they need to be on the field the most, which, first of all, made me really mad. No, duh. Let's do that the previous years, even if they're not as good as maybe the three you've determined right now. But also him saying, we need to run more plays, we need to play more efficient, we need to play faster, that all makes me excited.
6: You have been one of the bigger, trying to think of the best way to put this, one of the biggest, and I don't want to say doubters, but critics maybe?
7: Critics, yeah.
6: I think that would be the best way to put it, of Matt LaFleur.
7: Yes.
6: But it seems like, and again, you're going to, because you are you, you mix in the, oh, we should have been doing this already.
7: Uh-huh.
6: But it seems like you like what he has been saying.
7: Yes.
6: I'm sure there's some skepticism of whether or not he will practice 100%. What he is preaching.
7: I think there's a chance that either he really takes a message and he says, hey, these are some things and self-evaluation, which we all should be doing in our lives and pretty much most things. And it is a change. There's a part of me that also does have my doubts because we've seen Matt LaFleur fall back into what he finds most comfortable at times. Now, there's times for to be more conservative, there's times not to be. But I do think, it seems like that was the big message he sent himself, his coaching staff and his players.
6: But it also seems like everything he is saying, everything kind of lines up.
7: It all matches, yes.
6: It all kind of lines up. Like, there's not a lot of flaws in the thinking.
7: Correct.
6: Probably will be at some point flaws in the execution, but when he's talking about, oh, we've got to get more plays in, well, it's going to help that you're focusing on just having those three wide receivers on the field because he's going to be able to get plays in quicker.
7: Right, and I'm not going to let one single occurrence of maybe things getting out of the rhythm we're used to affect it too much. If it becomes a habit, then last year we talked about from, what was it, the Browns game on, like, hey, we're running the ball too much.
6: Yeah.
7: And then it just kept happening and happening and happening. And I don't think, I'm optimistic that won't be the case.
3: Well, I hope he doesn't go the other way, though, Josh.
7: Right, where it's
3: where
7: just,
3: he abandons the run and all of a sudden you're throwing on it every down.
6: Yeah, just kind of pass happy.
3: Yeah.
7: I do think there's a chance if the running backs, especially in the early part of the season, aren't proving effective enough.
3: There's a handful of things. Hopefully he gets better at making halftime adjustments. It seems like last year they'd have a good first half, and then they'd come out, and I don't know whether it's him being conservative or they didn't make the adjustments necessary, but they just, for two or three series, it's like flat, right?
7: It oftentimes, it wasn't just as simple as he didn't. It seems like other teams adjusted knowing he was going to keep doing what he had been doing.
3: Yeah.
7: Like, in the game proof. Like, there was no, it was, hey, well, they've put up 21 points on us in this first half. They're going to come out and do the exact same thing.
3: I think this is a huge...
6: Which, I get to an extent, right?
7: Right. Like, but it became obvious it up, teams were countering.
6: Yeah.
7: Like, the Bears game flipped on its head because they just said, hey, guess what? We're bringing pressure every single time.
3: Yeah.
6: Good luck.
7: Yeah. And Matt LaFleur was slow to adjust to that until late in the fourth quarter where they then got the protection necessary.
3: I think at the end of this year, too, we're going to know a lot about Jordan. And I don't care about all the peripheral stats and stuff. I just like my eyeballs. At the end of the year, I think we will know if this is as good as we're going to get, or he'll be elite.
6: I think this is going to be a big coming out year. As long as the protection holds up, big coming out year for Jordan Love because of all the things that Matt LaFleur has talked about. It's going to be easier to have chemistry with wide receivers because those guys are the ones that are going to be consistently out there. You're going to have Tucker Kraft back.
3: But what's
6: they're going to have him throw the football more. They're going to be running more plays, therefore giving him more opportunities.
3: You think LaFleur, in saying that about having them on the field, he's realizing that doing it by committee wasn't the right way to do it, and
6: 100%.
3: I kind of made a mistake
6: 100%.
3: Without saying it.
6: He's not admitting by changing philosophies. Again, with NFL coaches and NFL general managers, it's about what they do versus what they say.
3: Yes.
6: And what he's doing is showing that it was a mistake to go to wide receiver by committee after Devontae Lewis.
3: Because I'm telling you, as a player, you want to be there on the field all the time, but it's like a boxer. You know, when a guy's boxing and he's got this guy on his heels, that's mm-hmm. how you are as a player. And you can feel... If it's your time, it's like the hot hand in basketball. It's like, dude, get me the ball. I don't want to play every third play. I want to play every play. I get in a rhythm. I'm feeling good, you know? So hopefully.
7: Look no further than the predominantly slot playing wide receivers against the Green Bay Packers throughout history that in the first quarter, they get five catches and you go, oh no. This is going to be a 13-catch, 160-yard game because they've got them. That player has them exactly where they want them, and they're going to keep pounding it until they can't anymore.
3: Yeah.
7: And the Packers haven't done anything like that since Devontae was here. And now Devontae is Devontae. But I've seen some pretty decent to good wide receivers put a beating on the Packers like I haven't seen before.
6: Yeah, you just exploit that specific matchup.
7: Here's a matchup, and we're going to keep doing it until you finally make us stop doing it.
3: Yeah, he like shuts him down. Like I remember Wicks.
7: Yes,
3: Wicks had that one game.
6: Oh, on Thanksgiving against the Lions.
3: Thanksgiving, and I'm like, okay, I think this guy's really good. Right. And then there was nothing.
6: I don't know if
3: the
6: he
3: rest
6: matched,
3: of the year.
6: I don't know if he matched his production for the rest of the year than he did in that one game.
7: And he was, and then that very next game, he was like the fourth wide receiver.
6: Yeah.
3: I mean, when you got a guy that's feeling it, feed him. Feed him.
6: And now you can.
3: Well, yeah. Hopefully.
6: On a crowded stage show floor, first impressions matter. 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
2: We've got the latest westbound 94 starting at just before 76th Street all the way to 35th. The westbound side's backed up from about 35th Street to Hawley Road. Northbound on the 4394, we've got backups just north of Howard Avenue up to about Chase. You're back on the brakes from Lincoln to the base of the high-rise bridge. And then on 41, a bit heavy from Capitol Drive up past Hampton. Otherwise, we're looking actually pretty good. 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And checking the TMJ4 Storm Team forecast today, mostly sunny skies, a high of 76 tonight, just a few clouds, a low of 63. From the WTMJ Traffic Center, I'm Debbie Lazaga on 94.5 ESPN.
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16: Has any market been as consistent where they only have one team than Wisconsin? 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
3: No.
5: Fridays with Mo.
3: Yeah, but until you win a championship, you can't really say that. And they've had one championship.
16: Chewy, we're going to just create an AI. The AI, Chewy, can just bring up championship. We don't even need Chewy.
3: They've had one championship.
6: What, is going to be put like a hologram over there?
3: What? 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
6: Always love catching up with Good Karma Sports founder and CEO Craig Karmazin each and every Friday here on Jen, Gabe, and Chewy. Good morning, Craig.
17: Good morning, guys.
3: First of all, Josh, take a lesson here. I think we got to give him credit.
7: For?
3: For his call with the Wisconsin game last week. You said you were fine as long as the game was close at half, which it was, right?
7: Yeah, and then whatever happens, happens.
3: And then whatever happens, happens.
7: Whatever happened, happened. It was,
3: so that was a good call.
17: I mean, that was my weekday. My weekend prediction was that snow would come in and the Badgers would win 12-10.
3: Oh, okay.
17: That was wrong.
3: That was
7: rough, yeah. That turned out
3: but
7: to
3: I
7: be
3: give
7: rough.
3: You credit that one on the chin. That was actually a good call.
17: Yeah. It felt like, you know, they could be competitive, be within one score or so at halftime, and then, you know, the talent kind of gets the better of you.
3: Yeah. What game are you going to this weekend?
17: I am not going to any games this weekend. I am going Thursday night to the Bills opener.
3: Oh.
17: And then I'm going the following Sunday to the Bears. And I think those are my next two.
3: I'm driven by I know what. I don't need to say it.
17: What? By the almighty dollar? Is that what you're saying? That you and your socialists
3: do you
17: have
3: do
17: a
3: business?
17: Problem? I'm sorry,
3: do you
17: Chewy.
3: Do business?
17: I'm not a socialist.
3: Do you do
17: Chewy,
3: business?
17: You, I am respectful of socialism. I understand why it's growing because people like you believe deeply in socialism. I just believe in capitalism. I'm
3: do
17: sorry.
3: Do you have dealings with Buffalo?
17: Yes.
7: Yes.
3: Do you have dealings with the Bears?
17: Yes.
3: Yeah.
7: Why do you think he's going
3: to
7: the
3: Rams? I'm not hearing you going to Cincinnati.
17: Am I going to the Rams-Chargers game? Yes, and it's because of the Rams. Am I going to go to a Browns game in December? Yes.
3: You're a front runner. You've always been a front runner, right?
17: No, you've going to the Browns and being a front runner has never been said in the same sentence.
7: Going to a Browns game in December. Nobody's ever been accused of front running.
17: Front running, going to the Browns,
7: In a
17: socialist
7: game.
17: Over here.
7: So no Brewers games for you. Did you go to any of the Brewers Cubs games?
17: Brewers. Oh, I was thought we were just talking NFL. Are the Brewers home this weekend?
7: Yeah,
17: I will be there this weekend.
7: Yeah,
17: yes,
7: got,
17: absolutely.
7: So only two more home series. Cincinnati this weekend, and then the last weekend of the year they close out against St. Louis.
17: There is no doubt. I will probably be there tonight. Actually, tonight I'll be at the game. I just have been traveling all week and literally haven't had a chance to look at the calendar. But if it's a Brewers-Reds game tonight, I'm guaranteed I'm there. And we do not work with the Reds.
3: What was your take on last night's game? Are the Rams overrated?
17: No. I love the Rams, but yes, they're overrated. Like, they're not going undefeated. Like, that stuff is craziness. And I do think first game, like, I mean, Seattle, I mean, that was not a very well-played game, Seattle and New England.
3: It was terrible. No.
17: Right? I mean, like, I think Collinsworth even said it at one point, right? Like, that this is not, like, how these two teams play football. Like, week one is really bad in the NFL, and that's why people who bet, like Josh, like, it's crazy.
3: Yeah.
17: Like, you know, trying to figure out what's going to happen in week one is just nuts, and that is why I think everybody liked the underdogs in both games, because it's like, I don't know that, like, there's such a difference between teams at this stage, and then Darnold gets hurt, and then the Rams decide they don't care, so they're going to go 5 minutes before the game. That was interesting to me. I'm interested to talk to – I would assume that was a complete football decision, because I would think from an organization standpoint, you'd love to get your players to experience Australia and jump with the kangaroos and do all that.
7: So
17: but the Rams,
7: you did not see the Peter Schrager report from yesterday?
17: About how they sent the –
7: There were 15 employees the last 2 years that they sent to Australia, at different times, trying to figure out the best way to do this, and based on the research that they did over 2 years, showing up and pretending that you weren't in Australia was the best way to do it. Although, obviously, the results
3: seemed different.
17: You guys know what Barry Alvarez did in that spot, right? It was sick.
3: No, I have no idea.
17: Okay, so let's rewind. It's 1993.
3: Okay,
17: the Badgers have their best season in decades, right? But it's all going to come down to, can they beat Michigan State in the last game of the season to go to the Rose Bowl? But the game ended up being played in Tokyo. It was like a random, like, neutral site game back, like, at a time where international, like, sports wasn't even a thing, right? Like, so how does that even happen? So Barry Alvarez gets with the psychology department, whoever it would be at the University of Wisconsin, to determine what is the best way for players to be able to handle things, you know, going there and all that. And so this is not today's day of college football where guys are making $500,000.

0: fan. This is the day of college football where Michigan State and Wisconsin split the flight over there. So they flew on the same plane, you know, to go overseas.
1: Wow.
0: And so Barry, ultimate motivator, ultimate leader, has met with the, brings the department head to meet with the team and says, here's the deal. You guys can't sleep the entire flight because when you land, it's going to be time to go to bed. And so if you can stay awake for the entire flight and then you're going to be really tired, you're going to sleep a really good night when you get there, then you're going to be in good shape. So Barry then says, hey, here's the deal, guys. I want you not just staying awake, but I want you watching those Michigan State guys. And each time you see a guy fall asleep, you know we're one step closer to winning that game. And on the flight over, one guy after another falls asleep for Michigan State. Badgers guys stay wide awake. They end up winning like 49-21, or they blow out Michigan State, go to the Rose Bowl, beat UCLA in the Rose Bowl, and the rest is Wisconsin football history.
1: Yeah, I mean, I get it. But when I travel, and you travel internationally a lot, the jet lag doesn't hit you until the backside. Like, when you go there, it doesn't really hit you. It doesn't hit you as hard as it does on the backside.
2: Is that because of the excitement of being in a new place and there's a bit of adrenaline?
0: I'm kind of with the Rams. When I travel, I actually try to stay on Central Time Zone. So when I travel, I like what they did. I try to not, like, figure out how to adjust that much. I try to stay on my same clock. Now, I don't know exactly what time that means they would have been playing Pacific time, but I don't get a lot of jet lag and that stuff because I try to stay on the same time zone.
1: I still think the way that Niners did it is better.
2: Yeah, yes, that's easier to do when you're doing domestic travel.
0: No, but I'm saying like I went to Greece this summer. Okay. I went to Istanbul this summer.
1: Istanbul's beautiful.
0: Yeah, it is. Yeah. I stayed on.
1: They got a bad rap.
0: I stayed on. Well, I mean, they're a brutal communist dictatorship.
1: The airport is beautiful.
0: Yeah.
1: That's all I was talking about.
0: Yeah.
1: I mean, Gabe, it is the nicest airport I've ever been
0: clean.
1: In my life.
0: It's clean, but there's a dictator making sure it's clean. Yeah. So I don't know that, like, actually what's going on there. So I don't want to endorse what's going on there at this point. But I will agree, it's very clean. And there's a lot of flags and a lot of pictures of the dictator.
2: It's a rough segment for you, buddy.
0: No, you're doing great.
2: Craig's accused you of being a socialist. Now you're backing up dictators. Yeah. This is a rough segment.
1: I was a little concerned. I ain't gonna lie.
0: I had
1: gummies on me and I'm in Istanbul and I'm like, oh, Rebecca Griner. I'm like, this is
0: Rebecca Griner?
2: It's close enough. He got the last name right.
1: Yeah.
0: Yeah.
2: Brittany Griner for those who played the home game.
1: Would you come get me?
0: Yes. What was that movie? Remember that where the girls like got two like
1: I want to say Runaway Train, but I know
0: it was like two girls who got caught in like a foreign country and they were accused of like embezzling jewels or something. Like some guy just like handed it to him or something.
1: Midnight Run.
2: I'm unfamiliar with the movie you're currently describing, but maybe somebody on the Carlos Talking text line.
0: Oh, I think someone will. I've never actually seen the movie, but there were so many commercials for it when it came out. It definitely was definitely resonates still today.
2: Going back to the Brewers Cubs. I mean, how big is that sweep? Now it's a 10-game lead. The division's basically over.
0: I don't think the fourth game mattered at that point for anything with the Cubs, right? At this point, once you got two games, I think it's what we've talked about. It's like, how do you stay ahead of the Dodgers? And by the way, the Dodgers don't care, right? The Dodgers will come to American Family Field like they did last year and win two games. Like, they don't care. But you can't tell me it's not an advantage. And they, by the way, they went to Toronto and won game 7.
2: Yeah.
0: Right? Of the World Series. So don't tell me like the Dodgers care, but don't tell me the Brewers wouldn't rather have a game 7 against the Dodgers at home.
1: Of course.
0: Right? Yeah. And the Brewers don't want that bye that I learned from Chewy is the top two teams, you know, when I had the little rough appearance last time. So to me, the idea of being able to keep up with a team that has not lost in a week now, right? In the Dodgers, I think that's why those wins were so big. Not about proving you could beat the Cubs. They did that last year. They've done it throughout the year. But, you know, staying ahead of the Dodgers, who just continue to play the way they have, is incredible. And by the way, over the last 3 years, The Brewers have the best record in the major leagues.
2: Yeah.
0: This is a large sample size now. Over 500 games now, the Brewers are the best team in baseball.
1: In the regular season.
0: The Brewers are the best team in baseball.
1: In the regular season.
2: World Series or bust?
0: No.
2: Okay.
0: I mean, again, what? I want them to win the World Series, but...
1: No, make it to the World Series or bust, not win the World Series. You're insane.
0: No, like, I mean, obviously you're sad if they lose, but what they're doing year after year, like, or bust, that means next year they have no chance? Like, they're building this incredible thing. They didn't mortgage the future. Henderson's still going to be here next year because they didn't trade for Scooble, who's going to sign with the Dodgers. Like, nothing's or bust with this team, and that's why you can love this team for the long haul.
2: Craig, always appreciate it.
0: Thanks, guys.
2: Craig Karmazin joins us each and every Friday here on Jen, Gabe, and Chewy.
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2: Did you respond to Strofe's email?
1: I didn't even see it.
2: About the predictions earlier this week?
1: No.
2: Got to email him with your predictions.
1: I told you my email's done. I'm done with passwords. You want my response? You text it to me.
2: Well, text.
1: I'm passworded out. When my face recognition won't even do it, Mike Sherman, it's over.
2: All right, so won't be able to see your prediction on the social media graphic. What is your prediction for Packers?
1: I'm going against what Adam said, where he said Kyler Murray will be good. I think Kyler Murray will not be good. I think he'll make mistakes. I think it'll be an ugly game, but in the end, Packers win 2017.
2: Joshy?
15: 27-21 Packers.
2: Yeah, I went 21-17. I think it's going to be a low-scoring game,
1: yeah.
2: Just especially after watching these first two.
1: It'll be sloppy.
2: Just feels like it's going to be sloppy.
1: Yeah.
2: Just a little bit ugly.
1: Are you with me with Kyler, though?
2: Yeah.
1: Again,
2: we don't have enough time for this, but I think this is a big year for Kevin O'Connell, too.
1: Oh, okay. That's bold.
2: Everybody's just praising this dude as a quarterback whisperer. He's never won a playoff game.
1: No.
2: Wildley and Tausch coming up next on a Football Friday.
17: Still a problem on southbound Brewers Boulevard. Just south of I-94, we've got the two left lanes blocked with an accident. So just watch out for those backups. They're stretching all the way into the stadium interchange. So give yourself some extra time or maybe avoid that area. That would probably be the best. We do have delays eastbound 94 from 70th Street all the way through the stadium interchange to about 30th. The westbound side's backed up from 35th to Hawley Road. And then northbound on 41, little bit tight north of Burleigh. And then again from Capital Drive up past Hampton. 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And checking the TMJ4 Storm Team forecast today. Mostly sunny skies, a high of 76 tonight. Just a few clouds, a low of 63. From the WTMJ Traffic Center, I'm Debbie Lazaga on 94.5 ESPN.
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1: Yeah, I'm with Tausch for 5 for 5. I don't like our chances now. It's like picking all number one seeds in your bracket.
2: That,
1: I feel like
2: that
1: then you're
2: never
1: like,
2: happens yeah. that you guys go 5 for 5 in agreement on these. That's very interesting.
3: Jesse, are we more likely to go 0 for 5 or 5 for 5?
2: 0 for 5.
1: Jesse, you thought you thought it was going to be you disagreed with us on our first two.
2: Yeah, I think if it becomes a time of possession game and the Vikings are trying to run the football a lot, Kyler Murray might not run a lot, Jordan Love might not have 238 passing yards, and then Kraft might not get into the end zone. That one's already got the gobbler, the demon, which makes it more difficult than you would expect. Yes. I think there's more likelihood going 0 for 5 than 5 for 5. Well, but I'm going to ride for it together. With you. I'm in.
1: On Sunday. All right. So, in honor of Vince Vitrano, better known as Vince Vaughn on our show, and his prediction for Marshawn Lynch, who is a spokesperson for Prize Picks, Mark Trauser now tells us about Prize Picks.
3: 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And Tucker Kraft, with a tutter. 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

0: plan for. What happens when school germs start spreading and someone gets sick? Joining us now is Dr. Peter McCullough with some smart ways to be prepared before the school year begins. So, Doctor, back to school is exciting, but it also seems to be the time of year that families start getting sick again. Why does this season hit so many households?
1: Because people miss an opportunity, and that is to use nasal sprays and throat sprays twice a day preventively. These have been shown to reduce the common cold, flu, RSV, and other viral infections, but it has to be done twice a day on a regular basis.
0: What are some of the most common health issues that families run into once the school season does start?
1: The kids are back in school, they're coughing, they're sneezing, and they clearly spread viruses and other illnesses. And so it's important to be ready at home with a medical emergency kit so as parents, you can handle issues that come up with the children and avoid going to the urgent care.
0: So is that what you recommend parents do now so that they're not scrambling later? Get the medical emergency kit in case something happens?
1: For sure. After routine preventive measures are taken, the last thing we want to do is have a child get so sick that they need to go into the urgent care or emergency room for IV antibiotics. 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

0: Why does this season hit so many households?
1: Because people miss an opportunity, and that is to use nasal sprays and throat sprays twice a day preventively. These have been shown to reduce the common cold, flu, RSV, and other viral infections, but it has to be done twice a day on a regular basis.
0: What are some of the most common health issues that families run into once the school season does start?
1: The kids are back in school, they're coughing, they're sneezing, and they clearly spread viruses and other illnesses. And so it's important to be ready at home with a medical emergency kit so as parents, you can handle issues that come up with the children and avoid going to the urgent care.
0: So is that what you recommend parents do now so that they're not scrambling later? 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
1: For sure. After routine preventive measures are taken, the last thing we want to do is have a child get so sick that they need to go into the urgent care or emergency room for IV antibiotics. We can use oral antivirals and antibiotics at home under the guidance of doctors through the guidebook and on telemedicine.
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1: You're welcome, Chatty. You are welcome.
2: Anytime.
3: I don't know if I should be amazed or really concerned.
1: Same voice?
3: I think it'll be a different one every.
2: Our house
3: I would
2: band
3: like next
2: is very
3: week to be in the genre of Boston, my favorite band. Can you do that?
2: We'll see what we can do. We'll see
3: I
2: what we can do.
3: That.
1: Well, right. That's when they play the Patriots. We do that. That it should probably fit with who we're playing, right?
2: You would think that would make sense. Yeah.
3: All right. So just so we can satisfy John in the ESPN Madison YouTube comments and elsewhere. We're still going to do ours. That's how we're going to do this now. It's us against them.
1: Well, I want to know. Yeah.
3: It sounded to me like we're just going to judge the machine.
1: No, it's
3: and whether
1: it's
3: it was
1: the
3: good or not.
1: Tausch versus the machine. And we'll see who's more accurate.
3: All right. Well, then I will
1: My bad. I thought Jesse had a long conversation with the Academy and they worked it out. So that's on me for now.
3: I'm not in the Academy.
1: Over communicating.
3: I was unaware. So next week I will. So I can. Do I sing my headline next week, or do I
1: do whatever
3: just
1: you want?
3: Okay.
1: Jason,
3: I can reenact movies.
1: Like we've learned from you, whatever makes you happy and comfortable, and whatever that quote is. What is that quote again, Jesse?
3: He doesn't have it. I'm not going to give it to you.
1: No, he does.
3: He doesn't.
1: No, what
3: no,
1: is it?
3: He doesn't know
1: if
3: it.
1: I like it. I'll be happy.
3: I like it.
1: Like
3: I
1: whatever
3: love
1: the
3: it.
1: Quote is.
3: I want some more of it. I want you to tell me about MoMA instead.
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8: You've made it to Friday. 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Despite going 9-8 last season, the Minnesota Vikings made a big change this offseason, acquiring former Cardinals quarterback Kyler Murray, who will make his first start for Minnesota Sunday. Can the Packers contain Murray? That is the question.
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6: Helping right out.
7: Okay.
6: Wow.
7: 844-204-RICH, number to dial here on the program. Okay, phone calls. Let's go to Terzo in Iowa. All right. What's up, Terzo? Congrats. Bang, bang, Niner gang.
8: Dude.
7: Got it done.
9: Bang, bang, down under Niner gang. That was a heck of a game. I really was excited to see that defense. I know I've been talking to you guys all off season about how I wanted to see that aspect of our team improved, and having Bosa and Warner back, you could just see how much faster they were able to play, and that defense looked absolutely phenomenal yesterday.
7: Listen, you got to be psyched because we were all getting set to anoint, and instead the Niners crowned. That's it. They crowned them, and they crushed them, and they were the better team. They had the better plan coming into the game. They had a better plan going into the game. And they have the better record leaving the game. And there's no other way to put it. And I just don't know if what they did is something that shows an Achilles heel that will keep the Rams from playing in their stadium in the last game of the year or even getting close to it. I don't know. But
9: I don't know.
7: You got to feel good about
9: it. I don't know. No, I feel great about it. That offense looked fantastic. Having Black be able to come in and relieve McCaffrey, I know as a fantasy owner of McCaffrey as well too, I don't like necessarily seeing it, but just the change of pace really did improve that run offense. And as long as we can keep McCaffrey healthy, just like the rest of our players, it's going to make a huge difference going down the stretch. But this Rams team, let's be honest, I think that they just showed up at the wrong time. I have to feel they looked a little tired, and I don't think that this is anything that is going to change what the Rams do this season. I think they're still going to be right there with us. But Purdy looked amazing in the pocket. This was a heck of a team win. Now we just got to move on to Miami, and hopefully when we come back, we're able to shake off that jet lag in 10 days and enjoy maybe a 2-0 start.
7: Terzo, thanks for the call. It's Terzo and I, all right.
9: Appreciate you guys.
7: Listen, just real quick about Christian McCaffrey. I know Cooper has him in fantasy and was going nuts when their rookie running back was toting the ball quite a bit, like he was winning a national championship game for Indiana.
8: He was good.
7: McCaffrey's 30. And if you can come up with wins like that, three touchdown passes, none of them are to him, and you don't have to rely on him. You don't have to give him 30, 40 touches and crazy stuff like that. That's a win for them. Got to play the long game here. I understand, Kyle doesn't care about your fantasy team. And they also had the better idea of going to the game in advance. They actually got to hang in the country. Not like that's what you do in the NFL.
8: Seems cool though.
7: I get it.
8: Yeah.
7: No, but it might help for team bonding and things like that. I don't know. And because they got a chance to spend some time in the country, they got to learn the lingo a little bit the hard way. The phrase calling something cracker in Australia is meaning something's excellent, amazing, terrific. And McCaffrey got his hair cut in Australia and had this very funny soundbite about learning the lingo.
10: I was getting a haircut. I was getting a haircut today, yeah, or sure. A few days ago.
6: And one of the barbers looks at me and goes, "Looks cracker." And I was like, "Sorry, what'd you say?" I don't know what it meant. I guess that means it looks good, but that was funny. He said it again. I'm like, "Dude, I hear that every Sunday." That's what's awesome. And so that was good. We had a good moment, but I enjoy all the slang.
7: Yep. He hears every Sunday on the field how he's looking cracker.
8: Pretty funny.
7: TJ, your thoughts?
10: I just don't know sometimes if I'm allowed to say stuff.
7: Say it. What do you mean you're allowed to say stuff? What are you talking about?
10: I'm just going to let it slide.
7: Well, Debo is laughing his ass off. So is Kittle.
10: Yeah, I bet he does hear that every Sunday.
8: Yeah, I bet.
11: Look, I was worried about McCaffrey, too, as an owner. On the 2-yard line, they throw it. Like, come on. He did lead the Niners in targets, so that's encouraging.
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5: Earlier on the show, Pro Football Hall of Famer Steve Young. 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
7: Man, we've got a fun third hour in store for you. Paul Rudd's going to join us every single NFL season and the opener week. Paul zooms into the show to help us name our fantasy team. Normally, we have a team in another league as a collective group.
11: Right.
7: The fantasy footballers kicked us out of theirs. Is that a fair way to put it? An unfair way to put it?
11: The funny thing is, we win a lot of these celebrity leagues, and we get kicked out.
7: Well, I might have something to do with it, maybe.
11: I don't know.
10: I like to start a lot of stuff.
7: I don't start stuff. I stand up for what I believe.
10: Yeah, but come on, bro.
7: The waiver wire stuff. Fabiano was the commissioner for the
11: Allison Chains.
7: For the Allison Chains League.
11: Well, we thought we made the playoffs, but there was a weird tiebreaker.
7: Oh, that's right.
11: And we basically just complained.
7: Yeah, that the last team in, it was most points. It didn't matter if you had a better record or not.
11: Right.
7: We had a better record than Jeff Garland, and then we didn't make it.
11: We didn't make it. And we were like, hey, what gives?
7: What gives? And we complained about it. And then all of a sudden,
11: we're not invited back.
7: We're out.
11: Yeah, we're out.
29: People think you have like inside info.
11: And we won that league too.
7: Yeah. We won the fantasy footballers league and we're like waiting for the invite again.
11: The invite never came.
7: Didn't happen. What'd they say? They're doing it internally or something?
11: Yeah, they basically tried to say they eliminated this league, and so everyone got kicked out.
7: Right.
10: They're doing it with their, like, we're doing a league with people that work here, they're right. doing their league.
7: Right, but that's also another way of saying we don't want you.
10: Well, yep. Like I said, you're really aggressive during drafts sometimes, and maybe you push people's buttons wrong.
11: That's why, hey, squeaky wheel.
7: Listen, I just showed up. I don't show up a week in advance. I just show up.
10: Show up at the
7: and it was a bad strategy for the Rams in Australia. Sometimes a bad strategy for me. I'm just saying,
10: because you can understand to the first game.
7: I'm the Sean McVay of fantasy is what I'm saying.
10: Well,
7: I don't know. I'm just going to put it this way. We're not in the league.
11: We're not.
7: Whatever name Paul comes up with, I'm going to adopt for our internal
11: league. Dillingham.
7: Right.
11: Okay, great.
7: Okay, for our league.
11: Yeah.
7: Okay.
11: Because I went with 22 crying emojis or laughing emojis.
7: Yeah. Okay, very good.
10: I was going to pick one, but I think it's up for him to pick, so I got to hold off on it.
7: And the names all come from things that we say on the show, and we're like, write it down, including there's one that I think Rob Lowe said during an interview. Is that what it is? Chaos Merchants?
11: Rob Lowe said that.
4: That's the one I was
7: called. Did he call like his fellow?
11: He was talking about, something about Barbara Streisand or something. There was like a story he was telling, and he called these celebrities Chaos Merchants.
4: Okay. That's the one I wanted, but I'm not.
7: Well, anyway, we'll see if it makes the final cut when Paul Rudd joins us shortly. And his Chiefs are playing Monday night on ESPN, so we'll ask.

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16: But the Vikings sour Packers opener, we get beat 24-23. I got the Vikings beat Green Bay this week.
2: Wow.
0: That was our teammate. That's the Packer Hall of Famer. You'll hear him on Green Bay game night.
22: Stripped the Hall of Fame from
23: him. Took him out of the Hall of Fame.
0: Okay, let's calm down. It's week one of the NFL season. It's Kyle and Bruss live from Steinhoffels in Greenfield. 800-990-3776 is the Carbless talk and text line. List is more. And if you want to fade Tausch, you can fade Tausch. You can pick the Green Bay Packers at decent odds to win the game at Pottawatomie Sportsbook. The Casino Hotel has so many things to offer, including the 2,000-square-foot video wall, which you can enjoy all the great action for football Saturday, Sunday. 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Let's go to the Carbless Talking Text Line, 800-990-3776. We just heard Tausch in his headlines prediction from Woldy and Tausch pick the Vikings over the Packers, spoiling Week one. Kyle has the utmost belief in everyone on the Packers, and Jordan Love's going to thrive, but I make the argument that I'm scared of the offensive line. The question marks there. We bring in Tim in a truck. You're on the Carbless Talk and Text Line with Kyle and Bruss. What do you got?
12: Hello?
0: Yeah, yeah.
12: That's what I want to see from Love. I'd like to see him throw the deep ball at least 10 times this game. You know, I think it's pretty accurate at that, and if we can catch 4 or 5 good bombs, I think we're going to blow them away. This is 34-21.
2: Woo! I like Tim in a truck.
0: You like him?
2: I like him. He's
0: 34-21.
2: I think he's like
0: throwing
2: semi-truck.
0: Some deep bombs.
2: That's not like a semi-truck.
0: No, that's a truck truck. That ain't a pickup truck. That's a truck truck.
2: He had that hand.
0: The rule is if you have the headset on and you're clearly in a truck, we need the horn.
2: Yeah.
0: We need our horn.
21: You got the horn?
0: Yeah, give us our. Oh, you still there? Can we get the horn?
12: Yeah, I don't have an air horn. Sorry. Just a regular horn on the steering wheel, guys. No, okay, no air horn.
0: That's all right. We'll upgrade to a big horn later.
2: But here's the thing. I'll say this is that I would love to see that scenario that he just talked about actually play out. I would love to see Jordan Love get let loose.
0: Don't take my prediction now.
2: I
0: said this a couple weeks ago that they should start the season at U.S. Bank with
2: Watson.
0: Jordan Love to Christian Watson 5 years after Aaron Rodgers threw to Christian Watson and he dropped the opening pass.
2: And then he gets to actually catch it this time. But when I think about it, I remember, listen, that game on New Year's Eve where Jordan Love went into Minnesota and absolutely carved up
0: that
2: Vikings defense.
0: Oh, that pass to Dontavian Wicks over the top.
2: But that game, the Packers were in a must-win situation, backs against the wall, and what did Matt LaFleur do? He just let them loose. And so I hope to see another 250-yard, 3-touchdown performance because Jordan Love, he's seen this defense enough where I really feel like he can dissect it. And with the weapons they have on offense, it is possible that Jordan Love can go crazy. But that possibility lays in the play calling of Matt LaFleur. If Matt LaFleur decides that he wants to be aggressive with the passing game, then Jordan Love will deliver the results. That is the biggest question mark for me, is whether or not Matt LaFleur is finally going to let Jordan Love loose, liberate Love. We will find out on Sunday.
0: I guess I need to get the semantics right. My bad, ND on YouTube. That was 4 years ago for Christian Watson and Aaron Rodgers.
2: It was.
0: Because they extended him after...
2: No,
0: before his fifth year option.
2: It was 4 years ago because that would have been Christian Watson's rookie season.
0: And obviously Jordan's heading into year four, and that would have been Aaron Rodgers in 2022. Deuce. I'd like to hear from Mina Kimes because she breaks down. And I don't want to focus on the defensive side because this is about Jordan Love right now. We've obviously talked a lot about the offensive line early in this show and how it could affect him. Mina Kimes on the Green Bay Packers.
22: That defense without Micah Parsons is going to struggle, tell you right now, to get a pass rush. He has to play at an MVP level these first few weeks without Micah on the other side of the ball. And I think he's capable of it. I'm a huge Jordan Love believer. No Josh Jacobs early on, as we know. I do like that all their skill players are healthy to start the season. I think they have the capability, but offensive line in Green Bay, very questionable, serious injuries and questions about availability week one. So again, to go back to the question, who needs a fast start? When I think about the Packers not losing pace in this very packed division, Jordan Love has to come out the gate and play at an extremely high, above top 10 level, in my mind, for the Packers to win some of these games without Micah Parsons.
0: There it is, Mina Kimes talking about Jordan Love and the way he has to elevate his play. Whether you disagree or agree with the sentiment about the pass rush, they obviously can find ways to be creative, use blitzes. What is LV going to look like? Despite all of that, Jordan Love still is going to have to play at a high level without Micah Parsons.
2: Haven't we seen Jordan Love play at a high level without Micah Parsons before?
0: Sure.
2: Before Micah Parsons and after
0: Micah Parsons. Sure, but I think maybe...

0: Ready for everything Sunday. Green Bay Packers finally play a football game, and they head into the game with a player who's going to put it all on the line, despite not having something inked in terms of a deal. That is Tucker Kraft. We'll discuss Tucker. Kyle's got a surprise for me apparently coming up as well. We're going to get to the top five biggest questions that we have for the Green Bay Packers game against the Vikings, which Kyle's going to say none of them are actually real questions because he just sees everything as a positive. But I'll discuss it with critical thought, unlike Kyle. Kyle and Bruss across ESPN Wisconsin coming up next from Stein Offels.
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20: 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Lucky you. 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

0: look at what Christian Watson took from a guaranteed money. It was a lower percentage than you're used to seeing from a guaranteed standpoint, but there's some elements there of, you know, he's had an injury history, so him asking for more guaranteed would have been tougher. And Adam makes a great point about coming off an ACL. Do you really want to go into Sunday's game without an inked deal when it may be at a spot where he has to push back? I mean, it's up to him, but also do you want to step on that field when it comes down to it? When you have an opportunity to change your life with the money that's at stake.
1: Yeah, no, I believe that Tucker Kraft should sign whatever deal's in front of him, because I can promise you it's definitely a good deal that's in front of him, because we know that the Packers aren't – I mean, we know the Packers are cheap, but the Packers ain't going to sit there and offer him $14 million a year. They're going to make him a top five highest paid tight end in the NFL. And there is some risk that the Packers are taking with this, because Tucker Kraft not only tore his ACL, but Ben, if my memory serves me correct, didn't he tear like a bicep in the offseason working out either last offseason or two offseasons ago where he got hurt lifting or something like that? Because it was him and formerly Zach Tom, now Zach Bakabuele, who both got hurt in the offseason, I believe. And so there's a little bit of an injury history that the Packers also have to take into account of that as well. So if I'm Tucker Kraft, I'm signing it, but I don't think Tucker Kraft holds out. He's already showed you he's not
0: going to. Well, no, that's not even a discussion. He said he's going to play. The question is, does he sign before he plays? But even if he doesn't sign, like, he is so important as well. Like, I think as we've talked about the offensive line, what makes him such a valuable tight end is he's not just a pass catcher. Yeah. He does all the things you ask from a tight end, and they're going to need all the help as they're figuring out how to stop blitzes and pressure from the Minnesota Vikings. And he's a guy that'll throw his body on the line to help chip and help where he needs to be. So he's an important piece to not just with the contract, but what they're going to do on Sunday.
1: No, he is a very important piece. And again, Tucker Kraft not holding out. I just want you to understand that.
0: I agree. So he's going to play. It's just whether he signs before the game or not.
1: So basically what it comes down to is the Packers mess around and find out. That's all the Packers would do, because he might get to the point where he says, you know what? Like Davante Adams, I'm just going to play the season out. Now, clearly he's not going to pull a Davante where Davante says, I'm not coming back to the Packers, because the Packers do have a significant amount of control over Tucker Kraft as well. But I just don't foresee a world where the Packers don't believe that Tucker Kraft is their guy at tight end. The numbers he was putting up last year were absolutely ridiculous. You called him the yak daddy because of how many yards he got after catch for the Packers. But before
0: number one in tight ends, top five in the league at the time.
1: But, I mean, when you extrapolate out his numbers of what he was doing last year, how productive he was being last year, you're talking about a tight end that was going to give you 1,000 yards. You're talking about a tight end that was probably going to eclipse double-digit touchdown catches for you last season as well. And then on top of that, you're talking about a tight end that went for over 100 yards last season, and you never saw – you didn't – like, the Packers went over a season without getting a 100-yard wide receiver. Like, that's how long it took. And then
2: 100-yard?
1: Yes, 100 yards in a game. They didn't get a receiver that received.
0: Didn't Dobbs get in the playoffs?
1: No. I'm saying they went a season, at least a regular season. The Packers went without having.
0: No, I know. That's why I remember that. I was just thinking against the Cowboys. I know Dobbs went crazy.
1: But what I'm saying is that that's how dire the wide receiver room and the pass catcher room has been over the last couple of years. And now you fast forward and you find yourself a tight end that has the ability to do it multiple times. So I guess
0: Dobbs went crazy could mean a couple different things.
1: Yeah, I'm glad he learned how to cope.
0: Did he? Because he wasn't focused on Wednesday when he was zero receptions, three targets, and one drop.
1: But yeah, he didn't go AWOL. He just said, okay, I was bad. I'll be better next time. And that's called growth, Ben Bruss. That's called growth. But no, the Packers, I don't understand what the holdup is. Maybe it is on Tucker Kraft's side, but regardless of what that is, I really do think the Packers are in a better position and better situation by just simply paying Tucker Kraft. I don't want them to sit there and squabble or go back and forth over potentially just $1 million or $2 million per year when you're talking about a guy that can help you win a Super Bowl. Because at the end of the day, this is about Super Bowl. Nobody's going to regret the Packers spending all that money if they win a Super Bowl. But a tight end that can get you 100-plus yards twice and him only playing, what, 8 or 9 games last year? That's impressive. That is a threat, and that adds so much firepower to this offense that was missing it at the end of last year.
0: And again, I will, again, focus one other start with, we know what he can do yards after catch. He can catch in the flat. He can also run routes, but he also is a great overall tight end, and they need his blocking. They need what he brings from an intangibles on this team day in and day out, and especially on Sunday specifically. So we're getting closer. closer and closer and closer. Every second that you are listening, every second that we speak to you at Steinhoffel's, we're getting closer to the Packers playing their first football game, week one of the 2026 season. I don't know what's coming up next. Kyle says he's got a surprise, and then we have the top five questions that Kyle and I have come up with that we want to answer and we want you to answer. All that's coming up next on Kyle and Brust across ESPN Wisconsin, getting you ready for Packers Vikings.
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0: drive down through the Marquette. Westbound 94 backing up from 27th Street to Holly Road, eastbound from 84th to 35th. And we've also got some delays southbound on the bypass, starting at about National Avenue down and around the Hale interchange all the way to 51st Street. 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And checking the TMJ4 Storm Team forecast tonight, partly cloudy skies, low of 63. Tomorrow, warmer with a slight chance of rain, a high of 82. 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Wash, chill, repeat. From the WTMJ Traffic Center, I'm Debbie Lazaga on 94.5 ESPN.
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20: 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We're hanging with you across ESPN Wisconsin. Time now to hear what ridiculous things Kyle has said throughout the week. And guess who?
13: Out of context.
21: And completely out of control.
22: She knew he was cheating.
13: One voice. Endless confusion.
23: You don't mind just being okay. Look at you.
13: Who is Kyle talking about this time?
23: At a certain point, you're going to have to take that disrespect and say, bleep everybody.
13: It's Guess Who on Kyle and Brust.

0: 17
1: I'm not
0: game.
1: Feeling good. No. Like, I don't think I'm going to make it to the rest of the game.
0: Well, the
1: tundra, you said for the whatever you want, honey. Now you change your tune?
0: I would tell her go back to the Tundra Trio.
1: So you're proving the point that you're not a true Brewers fan.
0: No, it's
1: you
0: different.
1: Care about the Packers
0: there's,
1: more.
0: There's 100. There's 81 home games in MLB for the Brewers, and then there's only like we get 8 home games for the Packers.
2: But how
0: maybe
2: many games
0: not.
2: Do they come back and hit a walk off and Miz strikes out?
1: Good point,
2: that many guys.
1: Good point.
0: They hit walk offs multiple times per season.
1: Did.
0: Tuesday was
1: with the missile from Jackson.
0: That was great. I mean, it's great. I mean, there's a lot of walk off.
1: You could have saw the pep talk from Murph to
0: yeah.
1: Luis Lara.
0: I saw it all.
1: You could have saw your guy Yelly.
0: Thank the Lord for technology because I was able to watch it from the comfort of my Steinhoffel's couch, actually, and my living room.
2: All right,
1: why, actually,
2: let's get.
0: No,
2: to
0: I'm
2: the,
0: just caressed Steinhoffel's.
2: Let's get to the last clip of Guess Who,
0: brother. You ain't doing what you need to do at home.
2: Who were you talking
0: oh,
2: about?
0: I know exactly who I was talking to. That one stands out because I went home and I talked to my wife about this one. I couldn't believe it. Talking about Aaron Rodgers and what his fiance Shailene Woodley has. I was in
2: Let's
0: disbelief.
2: Listen to the full clip.
0: All I need to know is that Aaron Rodgers is not the man he needs to be when it comes to being a husband or a boyfriend. Period. Mm-mm. Because if your woman is asking you after you engage, can she get a hall pass? Brother, you ain't doing what you need to do at home.
1: Will, congratulations on your best performance of Guess Who.
2: Thank you. I had to step
0: and
2: it up.
0: And I think I went 3-for-2.
2: That doesn't make
1: no
2: any sense.
1: No one cares about your record.
2: But,
1: yeah.
0: Three for two. I went 3-2. That's you're right. 3-2.
1: It doesn't even work record. In baseball.
0: Three and two in record wise.
1: 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The Badgers or the Packers? 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
11: It's fun to see these commissioners, the NCAA as a governing body. because for decades on end, they've enjoyed the exploitative practices of what college football had become, which is a big-time revenue generator without the product, which is the players being able to get fair compensation. And they've hidden behind the guise of amateurism when we know that college football and big-time college sports is anything but. And so they finally got to the point where these states' legislatures forced their hands to allow these players to profit off of their name, image, and likeness, and then it became a free-for-all. So the fact that these conferences, college football as a whole, the NCAA, they're going through all of these different hoops to try to govern it now retroactively, I love to watch it because all of this chaos was avoidable had they done the right thing by the players decades ago.
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0: do want to know. I don't need your full breakdown. I just want to get inside the mind of Kyle Wallace of your prediction. Like, it's okay to give it out because we're, you know, Madison and Beaver Dam are leaving. We can continue to talk through everything in the 414 hour. The 17-0 Kyle Wallace that picks them to win every game has the Packers winning, because I don't even have to ask what you have them winning or losing.
1: I have them winning this week.
0: And the score will be what?
1: The score will be 27-20. The Packers win. I might change it to 27-17, but right now I have 27-20. The Packers.
0: Can't make a decision and stand on it. Will
1: I sent?
0: Isn't it outrageous?
1: He
0: already made the new guess who. He started making excuses for a score prediction.
1: 27. I have 27-20. The Green Bay Packers winning this game simply because, yes, the Packers have flaws, but the Minnesota Vikings.
0: 20
1: have,
0: points is too many for Kyler Murray.
1: Well,
0: is that why you want to go to 17?
1: Well, that's what I was honestly thinking, but I think
0: how do they score 27?
1: Who, the Packers? Come on, now that's easy. What do you mean how they score 27 points? It's Jordan Love. It's Tucker Kraft. It's Christian Watson.
0: No. You're missing the question. Like, how is it a rushing touchdown from or a reception touchdown from Marshawn Lloyd? Is it Chris Brooks at the goal line? I don't freaking know. You're just saying names and things because you believe in them. I want to know the Kyle script to getting to 27, not just saying, it's Jordan Love.
1: No,
0: I could have said, it's Matthew Stafford. It's Puka Nacua.
1: Well, duh. But I'm just saying the script is going to be Jordan Love and the arm of Jordan Love. We've seen Jordan Love play against this defense that the Minnesota Vikings have. That was a better defense.
0: And we saw him struggle.
1: But this defense, I'm telling you, this is the reason why Packers fans.
0: The year after, what was the score? Like 21-0?
1: No, the you're talking about last
0: the year day? After that he blew him out in Minnesota.
1: That was when Jordan Love was coming back from that injury. He did not look healthy. The second half he put up really good numbers.
0: But he was healthy in the second half, put up numbers.
1: He wasn't healthy at all in that game. But what I'm saying is this. The defense that the Minnesota Vikings have is young and is inexperienced, especially when you're talking about the defensive line that they have. I believe that is going to be the ultimate equalizer for the Packers with an offensive line that has never played together before in a game. That is why I feel so confident is that the Packers are going up against a team that is inexperienced and a team that is still trying to figure themselves out and discover themselves. And I do not think the Minnesota Vikings start the season hot. That's why I believe the Green Bay Packers with more experience and with the quarterback of Jordan
0: Love.
1: You're
0: not good at this whole script thing.
1: The script is Jordan Love throwing the football.
0: No, like who do you believe is going to do it for them? Is Tucker Kraft going to get one? Do you believe it'll be Christian Watson on the outside? Is it Jaden Reed on an end around? Golden Bugatti? Is it a running back? Is Caleb Johnson? So you just blindly are like, hey, 27-20.
1: Yeah, because 27-20 behind Jordan Love because of the fact that I believe the offense is going to be humming. I think the Packers are going to be up, and I think the Vikings score a late touchdown. That's a garbage time touchdown that means nothing for the game. And I think the Packers win. I think he wins handily.
0: Taking the same script of last year's week one.
1: It's the game. That you
0: garbage
1: saw with Detroit,
0: time, garbage
1: and you
0: time
1: saw against
0: touchdown.
1: The Washington Commanders. Absolutely. Absolutely. I might be cheating the Packers with 27, to be honest.
0: You're right. You don't have the stones to put a 30 ball on it.
1: I'm 27-20.
0: Yeah, exactly. You really don't believe what you're saying.
1: No. I'm just saying 27-20. I'll go a more conservative approach. Because I have to wait and see exactly what everything looks like. But I feel very confident in this game. I put money on it. I should have put more. I literally should have put more money on this game. My level of confidence continues to increase as we get closer and closer to kickoff.
0: Shocker.
1: I can't wait.
0: Consider me shocked. I have the same amount of points being scored for the Vikings as you.
1: 20. Ooh, got Packers scoring more.
0: And I have the Green Bay Packers.
1: 31?
0: Scoring 20.
1: Wait, I had 27-20.
0: And I have the Vikings at 20, and I have the Packers at 20.
1: You have a tie game?
0: I have a tie.
1: Oh, shut up. What are we doing?
0: You know that Mark Tauscher once predicted a tie? I plan on bringing the tie prediction back in week one. I made you so mad it worked.
1: This is stupid.
2: Give me the breakdown.
0: Will, do you love it or do you hate it?
3: I love it just because it's so contrary to Kyle's, where it's so safe and, you know, he's going to switch it. But yours is just so out there that I love it.
1: This is stupid. What am I supposed to react? So how do we get to 20-20?
0: Obviously, two touchdowns for each team and two field goals. Trace Mack is going to miss the kick that would make them win 23-20, and it's a tie game. And nobody scores. It's a rock fight in overtime. Jordan Love is looking at Matt LaFleur on the sideline. They're like, I don't know, should we go fast? Should we go for the win? Should we play for the tie? And we repeat history all over again.
1: For all of the Chicago
0: fans. They tied a game last year. This isn't crazy.
1: For all of the Chicago fans that sit up here, week five will come in here. We need to clip this so these Chicago fans understand. This guy, Ben Bruss, is not a Packers fan. He is a Packers hater. But you say, oh, Trace Mack's going to miss the field goal. That's going to put
0: it's
1: him
0: a big moment for a rookie.
1: Why would we put all this negativity in the air?
0: Okay, so we're not allowed to have differentiating opinions than Kyle.
1: No, yours comes from a hateful place. Get that hate out of you. Hate is not, looks ugly on you. That's just why? Why would we do that? You're so negative about Trey. Why couldn't it be the kicker from the field goal kicker from the Vikings?
0: Will Reichert missed two kicks because last year there was a wire in the way for him. It's not my fault that there was Trace Mack might hit the wire.
1: He's still their kicker. I know they had actually a big competition this year, I guess.
0: He is.
1: Or at least they claim.
0: So yeah, I mean, again, apparently it's a hater thing to give a realistic prediction after the Packers did tie a game last year.
1: It's extremely hater.
0: I also...
1: I'm in disbelief by that. That prediction sucked. That was awful.
0: I did it just to see your reaction,
1: by the way.
0: Yeah,
1: you got what you wanted out of it.
0: I got exactly what I wanted.
3: At least he's standing on it.
1: He's not... No, he's just... He's just doing this. He's doing this just... He's doing it for the plot.
0: No, I'm doing it as I believe it.
1: No, you're doing it because you think it's funny.
0: No, I believe
1: it. You don't believe they're going to tie.
0: Okay, so now you're telling me how
1: put money on it.
0: You're like Homer. Tell me how
1: I feel.
0: Can
1: you put money on the tie?
0: I can't actually.
1: Well, then do it.
0: I will.
1: All right. Well,
0: watch it.
1: I can't wait to see the ticket on Monday, the losing ticket.
0: We're back in 2 minutes with you.
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5: We got a crash westbound 94 right about at 35th Street. It is on the right shoulder, so keep that in mind if you're heading through there. That's kind of why you're seeing some of those delays from 27th Street all the way to Holly Road. More backups from Highway 100 to about Sunny Slope. Eastbound, you've got backups from about Springdale Road past Barker Road, back on the brakes right past Calhoun, and then from 92nd Street to 35th. Now, southbound 43, you've got backups from just before Good Hope Road all the way to Bender Road, and then southbound from Capitol Drive down through the Marquette to about Lincoln, and then a little bit more of a delay from Oklahoma Avenue down towards Howard. 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And checking the TMJ4 Storm Team forecast. Tonight, partly cloudy skies, low of 63. Tomorrow, warmer with a slight chance of rain, a high of 82. 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
1: Well,
2: they all mad because I got the
1: hey,
2: Tori Low. Tori Low.
1: We'll get in there, buddy. I want to hear you singing. Oh, Mr. Bop, Bop, Bop. Uno.

0: Tory Lowe joining Kyle and Brust. He is the man, the myth, a huge Green Bay Packer fan. He is wearing, like Kyle, his Jordan Love jersey. We have twins in the house.
1: That's my trusted twin.
2: Love never fails.
1: Love never fails. T-Lo, when I was picking out what I wanted to wear today, I said, you know what? I'm going to wear my Jordan Love jersey because I felt like T-Lo was going to wear his too. And yes. Jordan Love is going to say, guess what? I'm going to be an MVP this year. I'm going to play like it on Sunday. That's why I felt like I need to have that love energy before we go into the game on Sunday.
2: They playing my boy to the side. They playing Jordan Love a little to the side too much. It's time for Jordan Love to let everybody know why we love Jordan Love as the starter for the Green Bay Packers.
1: Let a naysayer know.
0: Well done. Tory Lowe joining Kyle and Brust right now. Get into the conversation at 800-990-3776. The Carbo's Talking text line. See us on YouTube at ESPN Milwaukee and at ESPN Madison. Tory, we have finally made it. We are here to football season. The next time we talk to you, we'll have some more evidence as to what's going on everywhere across the board. I'll start with this. What do you have as a game score? And we'll get into bigger picture after that.
2: My game score is going to be close. We're coming in a little nicked up, but I believe that the Packers will edge this one out 24-21.
1: Oh, too close.
2: Oh, yeah, but it's a lot of injuries.
0: You're the most annoying.
2: We're coming in with a little bit of trouble with the offensive line. We don't have Micah. We Josh Jacobs. So we're not coming in at full strength. I believe we're going to win, but I believe the Vikings coming in a little bit more healthy with a lot of the weapons that they have in the debut of Kyler Murray. It's just going to be a good game, but I believe that Green Bay will edge it out.
0: I think that's fair analysis, but again, since you didn't have him winning by 7+, Kyle is going to be a naysayer about this.
1: I'm disappointed, T-Lo.
2: Well, I'm just saying.
0: Use his brain.
2: I think that we're going to win the game, but I think that due to the we're not coming in at full strength, that's where it's going to, you know, kind of get kind of murky, but I think that Green Bay will pull it out.
0: What Green Bay Packer, Tory, are people going to be talking about that maybe they're not talking about at the end of the season and be like, damn, he was awesome?
2: You know what? I think that when I look at what's going on, I think that the since Josh Jacobs is not there, I think that Lynch is going to be the one that's going to be.
3: Lloyd.
0: We've had a second Marshawn Lynch snafu.
2: Yeah, sorry about that. Lynch. Lloyd.
1: See, that's an interesting that's the interesting thing about it for me, T-Lo. The one thing, I don't like the fact that Josh Jacobs is gone because of the scenario and circumstances around them. But I will say, I really feel like this is a great opportunity for the Packers to figure out what the future looks like of the backfield. You got a guy in Marshawn Lloyd in his third season. You got a guy in Caleb Johnson in the second season in the NFL, first with the Green Bay Packers. Both these guys were drafted in the third round. The

0: expectation when they were drafted is that they were one day going to be starting NFL running backs. And so now the Packers have two of them. And so we could find out whether the future is here.
1: Well, like I said, I just know that we're nicked up. And now I got to get to know these a lot of people that they're plugging in, a lot of these new young bucks. But sometimes, you know, this is an opportunity to play in the NFL. And sometimes when they get that opportunity, you may discover new talent. But right now, I think that this is on Jordan Love. Jordan Love has to be the quarterback that we wanted to see taking control over the offense, being able to play the chess game with the defense of the Minnesota Vikings, a tough defense he's coming up against. So I think that right now, with all of the things being said, this game is going to come down to Jordan Love being able to perform.
2: A couple things, because Kyle wanted to do this early in the week on Tuesday. I want your 17-game record. We'll start there. It doesn't have to be long. Just give me the record.
1: I would say 12 wins.
0: 12 wins. Okay.
2: 12-5, just like 12 Kyle.
1: And 5.
2: Twins again.
0: That's my treacherous
1: 12-5.
2: How far did the Green Bay Packers make it this season?
1: I think that they can make it to the NFC Championship game.
2: Just like Kyle.
0: That's my track.
1: Look, hey, I'm trying to tell you. Hey, we haven't talked about this yet.
2: Team MVP.
1: This is the year Jordan Love have to really step it up. I'm going to be honest with you. Like, it's a lot of injuries.
2: I think you had Micah, Kyle.
1: But I think Micah that Jordan back, Love... Yeah. Even now, with all the talking heads, they do not rate Jordan Love as a top tier, like in the top 10, you know. So I think that this is the year Jordan Love really let everybody know why he's why he was given the keys to the Green Bay Packers.
0: Now, what
2: when breakout you say, player? Oh,
1: yeah.
0: No more.
1: Ooh,
2: no,
1: breakout.
2: No, who's the breakout player?
1: I would say. And not only that this was going on last year before the injury, but I believe that people are underestimating Tucker Kraft. I think that even with the fantasy football draft, like he wasn't even in the top. Like last year he was set to break a lot of records. I think that Tucker Kraft will make a statement this year that is going to make people know that he's one of the elite tight ends in the game. I'm talking about hands down.
2: Well, does he qualify, Will, for comeback player of the year?
0: He should.
1: No, I think he.
0: I don't know if he missed.
1: Did he
0: enough
1: play
0: games.
1: Enough games? Yeah, I don't think he missed enough games. Yet.
2: It'd be interesting. I guess I could pull it up because he would be an interesting choice. Although you know Patrick Mahomes from a narrative standpoint,
0: but Patrick Mahomes, he didn't miss.
2: I think I saw him on the board at Potawatomi.
0: Well, he's on the board, and Tucker Kraft should be because he got hurt in December.
2: I will have that shortly.
3: It just says you miss playing time, a significant physical injury, illness, or other adversity that caused them to miss playing time during the previous season. So I guess he could be qualified for that.
1: Right. So
2: comeback player of the year odds. You have...
0: Is Micah on
2: there? No Micah close to the top of the list.
0: Who's at the top?
2: He's on the list. He's way down the list. You got Patrick Mahomes.
3: Aaron Donald's probably
2: Jayden
3: up there.
2: Jayden Daniels. Kyler Murray, Aaron Donald, Daniel Jones, Malik Nabers, Micah Parsons, plus 2,000. That'd be tough, though, with not starting the season. He'd really have to destroy it.
0: That's very
2: Nick
0: true.
2: Bosa, Fred Warner, George Kittle, Tank Dell, Cam Scatabo, right, Garrett man. Wilson, Michael Penix, Travis Hunter, Trey Hendrickson, Tua Tagovailoa, and then Tucker Kraft.
0: Yeah, all the people get to Tucker Kraft. Not happening.
1: Yeah, but I think that they playing a lot of the Packers.
2: So, no, I think they're not giving them the props that they deserve. Well, I was going to say, I was like, can he qualify for it? That's why when Tori said it, I was like, breakout player, does he qualify for that? But I think based off, that's why I wanted to do that. I think he does because he's being underlooked from a national perspective of a breakout player that I award that a very good pick for breakout player for the Green Bay Packers.
0: One thing I will agree with, Tori, is I think the perception of Tucker Kraft, like fan base-wise, I don't think as many people look at Tucker Kraft as highly as we do.
1: Right.
0: So I think when Tucker Kraft gets his contract, people will be shocked because Sam LaPorta will then get a contract to tight end from the Detroit Lions, we should all know about because we played against them many times. Sam LaPorta has had more consistent seasons, right? Like when you look at guys like a George Kittle, you see the results. So when it comes to Trey McBride, again, you see the results. So for Tucker Kraft, I think a lot of people are going to be surprised at the big payday, and I wouldn't be shocked if people say, oh, wow, they paid that much for Tucker, but he's going to prove to everybody how good he is. But, Torrey, I do want to know.
1: He's a solid weapon here.
0: He's tremendous. But, Tori, I do want to know from you. You said Jordan Love's going to have a great season. What does that look like numbers-wise, right? How many passing yards? How many touchdowns? How many interceptions?
1: Well, I looked at the stats from Brett and Aaron Rodgers' first, couple seasons. And Jordan Love is right on par with them, at the same percentages, at the same rate of touchdowns and passes and things like that. Now, Brett had a lot of interceptions, But what I'm saying is, we're on par to see something great because I know in 2026 is what can you do now? What have you done for me lately? But Jordan Love has kept pace with the legends that we know and love right here in Green Bay. So.
4: Now, I agree from a statistical standpoint, but in Aaron Rodgers' third season, what did he do, Kyle?
0: He won a Super Bowl.
4: Yeah. What did Favre do?
0: He won a Super Bowl.
4: Yeah. So the thing, that's when we got to stop the comparisons.
0: The big difference, hold on, Tori, before you go, because you can give some historical context to this.
1: Right.
0: The big difference is when you look at the rosters and the youth of the rosters and where they were positioned, it's completely different what Jordan Love was working with versus what Aaron Rodgers was working with versus what Brett Favre was working with. Right, Tori?
1: Right. Plus,
4: Tori?
1: Well, hold on. But think about it.
4: Chef Ed is annoyed by you guys because he doesn't believe that the Packers are going to win. And he's annoyed that you guys are just acting like twins and agreeing.
1: Well, here we go. Well,
4: other.
1: I haven't talked to Kyle about the Packers this year, but
4: I don't know. It sounds like you guys went to a side room.
1: Well, maybe we just Packer
4: work
1: fans,
4: out our predictions together.
1: Packer fans are always going to be on the same frequency. It's the frequency. But the thing
0: on the same
1: it's on the same way.
0: Maybe 94.5.
1: But I'll say this. If you take away the injuries and from the last year and this year, Packers are ranked to actually contest for the Super Bowl.
0: That's all
1: I'm saying. Like, it's only due to injury that the Packers are not really ranked to get, to the Super Bowl due to the last couple years of injury. Before that, they were actually in the conversation. A healthy Micah, a healthy roster, a healthy, Josh Jacobs, you got a team that can compete for the Super Bowl. So this is why I say that right now the Packers are being underestimated heavily, and it's not due to talent. It's definitely due to injury.
0: Tori, that's my thing. I don't get why so many people hear us say that.
4: We've heard you.
0: He made sense. Like, he sounds so sensible.
4: Still needs to make sure you don't look as pathetic as you did in situations, even with the injuries you have. Yeah.
0: Oh. I guess you know what? The way they lost in the fourth quarter against the Bears is pretty pathetic.
4: And the way they lost in week 17 with something on the line was inexcusable.
0: Yeah, I guess you know what? I'll allow it. Pathetic fits. It was.
4: Tori, we appreciate you. We love you. We look forward to breaking things down further, all right?
1: Yeah, I mean, you give me a healthy Micah and a healthy, offensive line. We're crushing the Vikings. And I hate the Vikings. The Vikings took my son.
0: Hey, Tori. Yeah, Tori.
4: It's my favorite line. Ask Ben
0: what he has his score prediction is. Mine's 27-21.
1: What is your score prediction now, Ben?
4: I'm going to run to Pottawatomie Sportsbook right after this. 20-20. We got a tie.
1: A tie?
0: Thank you. That's what I deal with every day.
1: Wow.
0: This is what I deal with.
1: And I'm catching flack on the text line, Tori. I thought that you were better than this. What?
0: Yes. I thought Tori can see the text line.
1: I said we was gonna win. What's going on? Oh wow.
0: Tori catching flat. That's funny.
1: Hey,
4: A tie is plus 1,000, so $10 to win 100. There it is.
0: Boy, that'd be a great cover. That's like hitting green on roulette.
4: No, the roulette's 36-1.
0: I'm just saying. Unexpected.
1: Here we go.
4: Don't. 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
7: Westbound 94 still has an accident at 35th Street. The right shoulder is blocked right now, so those delays are going to stretch all the way past that point, all the way to Holly Road. You'll see more delays just past Highway 100 to the county line and from Elm Grove Road all the way to Brookfield Road. Eastbound's backed up from Highway F past Barker Road to about Brookfield Road. And then you'll see more delays right past Calhoun and 84th Street all the way through 235th. Got some backups on southbound 41 from before Bradley Road all the way down to Silver Spring. Northbound's delayed before Burleigh all the way up to Silver Spring as well. 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Just like we help you avoid traffic backups, Sewer Ninjas helps homeowners avoid sewer backups with camera inspections, drain cleaning, and trenchless repairs. 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And checking the TMJ4 Storm Team forecast. Tonight, partly cloudy skies, a low of 63. Tomorrow, warmer with a slight chance of rain, a high of 82. 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
4: Well, actually, Will, you're going to have to speak coming up here, so I'm going to do a change up. 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And I'm going to tell you about some delicious food that Kyle and I had in West Allis. 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
0: Oh, my
4: God. The burnt tips, the smoked chicken, the wings with different flavors that they had as well they brought out, comes with plenty of sides. Like, you're gonna get a good bang for your buck. With the attention to detail, the sauces are delicious. Whether you're dining in or calling ahead for a meal for the fam, make sure you go to Double B's. You know, it's funny here. I try not to read scripts because I like to talk about it. It says, don't forget about those wings or the cornbread or the burnt ends. I swear I already mentioned all that, didn't I?
0: You sure did.
4: I'll mention it again because they're that good. With a menu that will please any crowd, it's Double B's Barbecue in West Allis, voted best barbecue in Milwaukee.
0: I got that brisket. The brisket sandwich, oh, that was so good. So good.
4: Yeah, you were a little sleepy the first 15 minutes after that lunch.
0: I was sleepy. Oh, I had the carbs and the good meat, some Double B's Barbecue.
4: Time now to get in depth here and get you ready with some Green Bay props and preview for Sunday's game on Kyle and Brust.
1: 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Jerry, you better yell. 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
27: All right, fellas. First one of the year. I don't think we need to do any money lines. It's only 1.5 point spread. I guess if Ben's betting on the tie, that'd be a lot of money. But let's get right into the Golden Bugatti.
4: Oh, wow. I like
27: Golden,
4: it.
27: Anytime touchdown score at +310. We taking that or no?
4: You cut out +310?
27: +310. Matthew Golden, anytime touchdown score.
4: I don't like it.
0: Yeah, I don't like it either.
4: I don't like it. I know it's anytime. But
0: I'm not taking it. I think Christian Watson.
4: Tuckcraft, red zone threats.
0: Yeah.
4: They got their big bodies, and we saw how many touchdowns Christian Watson was able to get in his limited time. And I think he's going to be explosive, and he's going to move them down the field, and then they're going to go to the bread and butter in the red zone.
0: But if it does, if he has a touchdown, we know it's going to be an explosive play where it's going to be like a 30 to 45 yarder. And if he does that in game one, especially if he does it early, watch out, because that means the Golden Bugatti
4: is released.
0: He is driving, cruising down.
4: He's on the German thing.
27: The Autobahn.
4: Come on now. The Autobahn.
0: Yeah.
4: No speed limit. Just let it rip.
0: Sounds very scary.
27: I want to talk a little...
4: That's how you drive in Milwaukee.
27: Let's get into the rushing game a little bit. It's kind of unclear who's
4: going to
27: be getting...
4: Yeah, what are these yardage?
27: Yes. The most rushing yard over-under for a Packer is Marshawn Lloyd, -114 for 44.5 rushing yards. You taking the over or the under?
4: Oh, man.
0: I'm going to take the under simply because...
4: I have the under, too. I think they're going to use so many guys.
0: I think it's a by committee. I think it's by committee with the running back. And like you said, use so many guys. I think Chris Brooks will get a couple carries. I think they're going to really see Caleb Johnson tote the rock as well. But I also think that the weapon that he'll be out the backfield as well is something to watch out for. But I do say it is under because I don't think the Packers commit to running the ball on Sunday.
4: Don't underestimate the Matt LaFleur when things are uncomfortable. He's comfortable doing things he likes to do, which is a nice wide receiver end around.
0: That's true.
4: Those are some rush yards.
0: Get ready, Jaden. Get ready, Sky Moore.
4: There's a new Ty Montgomery, maybe.
0: Yeah, that's a new toy for him to be able to utilize.
27: I want to get to this. This is pretty interesting to me. So Tuckcraft, Christian Watson, Jaden Reed, and Matthew Golden, I think we can all agree those are the top four pass catchers on the Packers offense. All of their over-unders for receptions is set at 3.5. So of those four, are you taking the over the under on receptions?
0: I told you, it's so crazy that nobody knows.
4: Nobody knows
0: when you literally have two players.
4: Okay, what I will say, though, is this is validation for every conversation we have had, every question we have asked Jason Wilde, Mark Tauscher, Brian Bulaga, anyone who has joined, or conversations we've had with the K&B fam, or conversations, Kyle, you and I have had with each other.
0: Yeah.
4: That is perfect. So perfect. But I'm over on Christian Watson. I'm over on Tucker Kraft. I'm playing the hits.
0: Yeah, that's
4: you,
0: exactly
4: you play the known.
0: Mm-hmm. That's exactly what it is. That's the same thing that went through my mind. I feel like with Tucker Kraft, excuse me, with Christian Watson, they gave him the big contract with the expectation that I think he's supposed to be the guy that's supposed to emerge as the number one. He's the one that has the longest longevity with this roster, working with Jordan Love as well.
4: And looked sharp and crisp at the end of last year.
0: And so
4: coming off that ACL, which I was shocked by, but he was really, really crisp.
0: Yeah, they're boys. And remember, they chose Christian Watson over Romeo Doubs. They chose chose Jaden Reed over Romeo Doubs as well and Dontavian Wicks. And I really think we'll see the targets increase for Christian Watson. And we already know what.
4: By the way, all four of those

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3: Jordan Love right now is over under 36 and a half. You taking the over or the under on 36 and a half? Kyler Murray's is 32 and a half, if that means anything.
4: Well, again, they have Justin Jefferson, so some of those, like, he can just toss up and, like, it's just a little different because he's a different level of wide receiver than any of the Packers. But I kind of like the over because of the way that Flores sends pressure, right? If Jordan, this is where my head maybe goes a little bit too far back in the 2023 season where he did rip them up pretty good. They went cover zero. And if you get a one-on-one matchup with some of these guys that Jordan built trust and he can get it up and Christian Watson can make a play or Matthew Golden can get it in space with not as many guys.
5: You missing it all. Who's the Yak Daddy?
4: Yak Daddy.
5: Who's the Yak Daddy, man? Tucker Kraft.
4: I don't see it first game.
5: I do. Tucker Kraft told you already. I break tackles. I take five-yard catches.
4: Yeah, but we're talking about a 37-yard catch for Tucker.
5: I'm talking about Tucker catches it 20 yards and runs downfield.
4: Okay, what we'll do quick is Will can ask the next question, but I am going to look up his long for each game last year in 2025 when he played.
5: Yeah, I'd love to see that.
3: I got an interesting one. We did a Matthew Golden touchdown score earlier, and I believe Kyle said he liked Christian Watson. Christian Watson to score the first touchdown for the Green Bay Packers, or in the game, sorry, plus 1,100. I think those are some
4: gimme.
5: I mean, the first touchdown score is such a hard thing.
4: It's a hard one, from an odds perspective, that's really good for a first touchdown for a red zone threat.
5: Yeah, I mean, I think Marshawn Lloyd.
4: To recap here, only twice in
5: 57,
4: he had 57 in week two and 59 against the Pittsburgh Steelers, which was the Yak Daddy game where he really was. Other than that, everything else was under 25 yards.
5: He only played, what, 8 games last year?
4: Nine games? 4, 5, 6, 7, 8.
5: Yeah.
4: 2 out of 8.
5: You always talk about extrapolating.
4: Okay, but if you want me to do Christian Watson.
5: I mean, yeah, Christian Watson.
4: It's going to be a better choice.
5: Yeah, I mean, I understand.
4: So
5: but
4: you said I missed the mark, but I actually am using.
5: You missed the Yak Daddy. You missed the Yak Daddy.
4: You just like the entertainment more than the actual knowledge, which is unfortunate because I actually gave a good point and you won't give me it.
5: Yeah, I didn't listen to anything you said. I was just waiting to talk about the Yak Daddy and Tucker Kraft. I'm so excited to have him back. I'm telling you, I can't wait till the end of the year when we talk more and break down what this matchup is going to be and who we believe is going to win, which we already told, but why they'll win. I can't wait because, dude, Tucker Kraft, Christian Watson, they're back together. The band's back together. They only spent one game together last year.
4: In 10 games, Christian Watson went over that four times. So 40% clip versus a 25% clip. Christian Watson's your best bet for Jordan Love to have the longest reception.
5: There it is. You have it.
3: Let's get into a couple fun ones here. I know Ben said he's going over to Pottawatomie after the show. I might have to go over and take this one. I really like this. Plus 420 for the Green Bay Packers to win both halves of this game.
5: Mm. Oh.
4: So these props really get me because of the...
3: It could be garbage time. They're killing them in the first
4: half. No, not even that. I think the coin toss is the interesting part about this. Who gets the ball first? Because if, like, you trust that the offense will get off to a good start, then, you know, like, it doesn't matter. You're a better team. Doesn't matter if they get the ball in the second half. Like, they're chasing you. They're forcing it. You're in a spot where you can send more pressure. I stay away from a bet like this, but you do you, Will.
5: Yes.
4: Kyle wants them to win.
5: First half, second half, I don't care. Give me
4: first quarter, second quarter, third quarter, fourth quarter.
5: Don't
4: win
5: matter.
4: Them all.
5: Win them all.
3: Ben, I might
5: that
3: have one
5: victory.
3: That you like. This is a pre-pack from Pottawatomie. It's plus 175 for Jordan Love to go over 239.5 yards and to throw over 1.5 total touchdown passes.
5: Ooh.
4: I did say 250 and two touchdowns is what I want.
5: What you want, yeah. What do you expect?
4: What I want versus expect. I could see him in that 220 to 230. And even if he gets one touchdown, it doesn't mean they don't score others. But, I mean, I guess it's the yards.

0: It's not the touchdowns. I think he's, again, if they're scoring touchdowns, two of them have to be from Jordan Love's arm.
1: You know what makes me so nervous is that, not nervous, I mean, I hope it happens, but the Packers get up. We're going to find out who Matt LaFleur is, because what we saw last year when the Packers played the Vikings in a real game, because Week 18 was not a real game, the Packers were up and they really just let their foot off the gas. And they were just
0: even though they're all gas, no brakes.
1: No, they weren't in that game. They were really more focused
0: on saying that was his mantra, but he never lived up to it.
1: Yeah, and he was more focused on just winning the game versus trying to pummel the Vikings. And I really want to see them put their foot on teams next this year to make a point and an example out of every team they face.
0: All right, that's Green Bay props and preview. And I'm going to tell you how you can win Frozen Pizza Friday, courtesy of our friends at Palermo's. Let's go with caller number 10. You will be the winner of Frozen Pizza Friday. The pizza is in the freezer at the Brust household. My wife and I are ready. And you know what? I have a surprise for you. Guess who else is ready? My daughter is ready for Frozen Pizza Friday.
2: Hey, Isla. 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
5: Hello. Well, we've got an accident on 894 eastbound right about at 60th Street. The right shoulder is blocked because of this crash, so you do want to be extra careful. We are seeing delays technically stretching all the way back through the Hale Interchange to about National Avenue, so keep that in mind. Westbound, we got backups from 27th Street past Loomis. Northbound 4394, a bit backed up from Lincoln all the way on and off the brakes all the way through the Marquette to about North Avenue. Southbound's backing up from just before Capitol Drive down through the Marquette Interchange to the KK River Crossing. And we had that accident at 35th Street on westbound 94. That actually has been cleared up. We do have delays, though, from 27th Street to Holly Road, then from Highway 100 on and off the brakes all the way to Calhoun. At IKEA Oak Creek, making your home uniquely yours is now more rewarding. 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And checking the TMJ4 Storm Team forecast tonight, partly cloudy skies, a low of 63. Tomorrow, warmer with a slight chance of rain, a high of 82. From the WTMJ Traffic Center, I'm Debbie Lazaga on 94.5 ESPN.
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12: You've made it to Friday. 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The Packers enter week one as 1.5-point underdogs to their rival Vikings, partially due to some uncertainty on the offensive line, and obviously without their best defensive player, Micah Parsons, who begins the season on the PUP list. Despite going 9-8 last season, the

0: Minnesota Vikings made a big change this offseason, acquiring former Cardinals quarterback Kyler Murray, who will make his first start for Minnesota Sunday. Can the Packers contain Murray? That is the question.
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8: It is an important time because we've been talking a lot of Green Bay Packers. To remind you that at 6:40, Dustin May is in his tryout time.
9: Yeah.
8: The Brewers are favorites against a Cincinnati Reds team at home at 6:40. So, Dustin May, please put it all together so we can start getting some more clarity on some pitching for the postseason. That's an aside. It's time now to hear from Will quickly before we get to Kyle's final statement about the Green Bay Packers.
1: From the mind of a man who uses 100% of his brain power to retain zero relevant information. You've heard of sheer determination. You've heard of unstoppable drive. This is not that. It's time to unleash the ultimate display of pointless knowledge. Welcome to Willingly Useless.
8: Willingly Useless was good yesterday. Please make it good again.
10: All right, let's start with, I want to get to this, the San Francisco Giants. I don't know if you guys saw this, but they are paying season ticket holders to come to games. So essentially, if you spend a certain amount of dollars on a ticket, they will give you 15% of your ticket back to you, so they're paying you back. I'm curious from you guys, what game in your past that you've ever watched in person, on the couch, would you have to be paid to go back and watch? It was so painful.
9: It has to be a Badger game.
8: Well, I was thinking the first Cubs game 2 weeks ago or a week ago.
11: Oh, 17-3.
8: Yeah, I wouldn't want to watch that. But I don't think I'd... No, not a Volta. That's Pommy of me. Heartbreak?
10: Like, for me, it's the double
8: doink.
10: It's the double doink. Like, you'd have to pay me to go back and watch
8: that. Oh, then, guys, for Kyle, you got to go Seattle, probably.
11: Oh, yeah. Okay, yeah. Based off, I'm thinking, like, just a disgusting game that I did not want to see. Yeah, the Seattle game.
8: Because the highs into the low are just too low.
11: Yeah, that Seattle game pain. I don't ever want to watch that. I don't think I've watched the highlight from that game in years.
8: I'm sick and I've rewatched the Badgers final.

0: Final Four loss that I was a part of.
1: Ooh, that one.
2: can I get paid to do that next time?
3: That's rough. I guess that was kind of good.
2: Like
3: though.
2: I said, I still think Aaron Harrison misses the shot, but
1: you only get 15% back. It's not worth that.
2: No, it definitely ain't. And 15% of what?
1: Well, I guess you do it. Well,
2: because I didn't get NIL money. yeah. That's okay, Will.
3: I want to do a Pat Murphy gush session right now. Last night, he was doing an event, and he had this quote where he was talking about how the Brewers were giving him a new contract, and they wanted to put a clause in there that if he wins Manager of the Year, he gets paid more money. And he told them that he's not going to let them do that because he does not care about winning Manager of the Year. He doesn't care about the money. He just wants to win. I mean, does the Pat Murphy story get any better?
2: But is that a subtle shot at Greg Craig?
1: Well, he actually also said if they didn't give him the offer, he was going to Chicago too.
3: And then
2: be the manager?
3: The next day they gave him the job.
1: Yeah, I mean, that's awesome because Craig Counsell left for money, and you got Pat Murphy just saying, hey, I love
2: it. I just want to win. The rest will take care of itself.
1: Exactly. Sure, and it sure did. He's sitting handsomely. He's making a lot more money now than what he was making 3 years ago.
3: Last night, the Rams long snapper with the game in Australia played in his sixth different country over his NFL career. I'm over the international games. I'm tired of thinking about teams going overseas, having to deal with watching games on Sunday morning. I mean, why do we keep doing the international thing? Are you guys for or against international games?
1: Are you asking why we keep doing international?
2: No, you said are we
3: why.
2: For or against
3: Are
2: it?
3: You for or against
1: well, I mean,
3: it?
1: I don't care. Just as long as my Packers don't have to play in it, I'm fine.
2: Well, they're going to have to.
1: Well, yeah, I mean, I just...
2: There's no, like, getting out of it anymore.
1: Yeah, it's one time
2: it's
1: a year.
2: It's become a yearly thing. From a fan perspective, I love waking up and having a game and be like, oh, sweet. The morning's getting started, you know? Like,
1: not when your Packers lose to the Giants in London.
2: That one hurt.
1: That ruined the rest of my day. I literally went to bed by noon.
2: Rodgers thumb injury.
1: Yeah, my day was over. I was so upset and grumpy the rest of the day.
2: Were you with baby girl back then?
1: I was. I was actually at her apartment at that time.
2: You probably just started kind of dating.
1: Maybe. No, she was in Milwaukee by that time. So, I mean, it was probably 2 years in.
2: That was Rodgers era.
1: Yeah, it was. Yeah,
2: 4 years ago.
1: Yeah, I like I said, I was definitely a grump after that game.
2: And she still stayed with you. That's a good test.
1: I got to show her the true me. Once you watch me doing a Packer game, you got to choose. Is this what I really want to marry? And she said yes.
2: And you laughed. Yeah, I got her.
1: I did.
2: I duped her.
3: One more quick one.
1: I am emotional during the games.
3: Andrew Fisher hit another home run last night. He has the most home runs by a minor leaguer this century. Is there any small part of you that thinks that the Brewers should make him make the jump from Double A to the major leagues when they extend the rosters for postseason?
2: No.
1: Well, the postseason is over. I mean, you're not going. No, he's not. He would have came up in September. He's not on the postseason roster. But I'll be interested to see him up at some point next year.
2: Holy cow, yeah.
1: Because they got Jesus Madey.
2: Could you imagine, like, how fun it will be, especially because all we talk about this year is how they're able to win games in game after game after game and still be last in the MLB in home runs. And to have somebody with that type of pop step up.
3: 47 home runs.
1: If he can be like the guy he just passed in Ryan Howard, if he can be like Ryan Howard for the Brewers, watch out. We're going to win multiple World Series.
2: This didn't happen. Oh, yeah, because it was a rumor. But the Brewers do need to give him one of those Luis Lara and Cooper Pratt contracts ASAP.
1: Oh, yeah. Right. I don't know what he was.
3: His average?
2: He was, like, messing on Twitter.
1: Yeah, he was.
3: It's not even, like, his average. Like, I think he's hitting, like, 248, too. Like, 240, it's not like he's just getting out and hitting home runs. It's a solid hitter.
2: Our Schwarber.
1: Yeah, I mean, I will be glad. Y'all know me. I'm a big Andrew Fisher fan.
2: Well, yeah, I don't know. Thanks, Kyle.
1: I'm a big everything when it comes to the Brewers, to be honest.
2: Well, here, I got a question for you. Does the number 12 mean anything to local sports fans?
1: Oh, yeah.
2: Aaron Rodgers. Sure. And I'm going to tell you this. It means a lot to food fans. That's because the brand new Sendex in Whitefish Bay opens in just 12 days. That's right. On Wednesday, September 23rd, Sendex is opening a truly one-of-a-kind grocery store. 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It's amazing produce, first floor meat, seafood, first floor deli, burrito bar, first floor. And then what's on the second floor? Ooh, baby, the folks at Sendix are telling me a full restaurant and bar, a mozzarella and fresh pasta made on site. They describe it as a place where you can gather, get to

0: together for a weekend dinner, a casual catch up with friends. I know my wife and their friends are planning to play Mahjong there, which is all the rage in our family. Mm. 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This exciting stuff will continue to keep you posted on as the Sendik store is getting closer and closer to opening. Kyle's final statement, as we've been waiting for this moment. The last time we talk to you before we can react to the Green Bay Packers is next.
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0: So, your Magic phone is 4-1 in the WNBA. They're on a break right now.
3: Yeah, dude.
0: So we're going to try it out in the NFL. I picked the worst game possible.
3: Oh, what is that?
0: The Jets versus the Titans.
3: Oof.
0: The Jets are +1.5. The Titans are -1.5. The Jets will be heads. The Titans will be tails. Let's trust the Magic phone.
3: Can you flip a coin for me, heads or tails?
6: The coin landed on heads.
0: The New York Jets as road dogs +1.5 is the best bet.
7: Let's dive out.
0: There it is.
3: I like it.
0: From that. Now it's time, as we have been getting you ready for Packers Vikings on Sunday, for the Kyle Wallace. Ben Brust will sit back on the Steinhoffel's couch. He's going to give Kyle the floor for the Kyle Wallace final statement heading into the game.
3: Yes, yes, yes. The time has finally come for Packers fans. We've been waiting months and months, especially since that terrible game to end last year, to finally see our Green Bay Packers back. And when I look at this game against the Minnesota Vikings, you look at what Vegas has. You look at what Pottawatomie Sportsbook have. They all have the Packers as underdogs. Phooey. Forget what they believe. Forget what they think. I'm here to tell you the Green Bay Packers will beat the Minnesota Vikings in the secret recipe is not only Jordan Love, it's Jordan Love is the fact that he is great against the blitz, and that's something that Brian Flores does, right, Ben?
0: Of course.
3: He likes to blitz. He likes to send pressure. We already know Jordan Love is the best quarterback against cover zero and cover one, which they do about 9% of the time, the Minnesota Vikings do. And on top of that, Jordan Love is really good against the blitz as well. So I cannot wait for Jordan Love to absolutely carve up the Minnesota Vikings like it's Thanksgiving Day and like he's carving a turkey. That's on the offensive side of the ball, because I know that all the receivers are all going to eat and the Packers are going to score points. But defensively, Ben, you know what the trick is defensively. I've been trying to tell you this the whole time.
0: Am I supposed to answer this time?
3: You don't have to say anything. You've been worried about the Packers offensive line. You've been worried about all the Packers cornerbacks. Listen, yeah, the Packers have issues, but so do the Minnesota Vikings. The Minnesota Vikings have a quarterback in Kyler Murray that is a very unknown. But you know who knows a lot about Kyler Murray? Jonathan Gannon. That was supposed to be his guy. Jonathan Gannon got fired.
0: You saved your best stuff for the end?
3: Jonathan Gannon got fired because Kyler Murray was not good enough, because Kyler Murray wanted to play Call of Duty more than he wanted to watch film. And so this is what I know. I know Jonathan Gannon knows all of the negative things about the game of Kyler Murray, and he's going to take advantage of it. So the Green Bay Packers defense is going to be revved up and ready to go simply because they already got the game plan. He already knows all the weaknesses for Kyler Murray, and they will be exposed on Sunday. I don't know why anybody would pick the Green Bay Packers to lose this game when you got Jonathan Gannon, who knows everything he needs to know about Kyler Murray, and then you got Jordan Love on the other side. This is easy money. Packers, easy victory on Sunday against the Minnesota Vikings, and we start 1-0 as we are on the road to the NFC Championship, NFC North title once again. Yes, Ben Brust.
0: I, Ben Brust, declare after hearing Kyle Wallace's final statement that I was foolish in my game prediction. I will not be betting a tie.
3: Because
0: I will be betting on the Green Bay Packers to win.
3: I'm doing it gritty.
0: And I will be betting to win 24-17.
3: Yeah.
0: Because you made a point that I feel foolish that I didn't even think of. It was right in front of my face the whole time.
3: Whole time. Me.

0: Kyler Murray, Jonathan Gannon. Will, I know you have it. I know you have it. What did they do when they first met? They had a weird conversation. Jonathan Gannon did this weird noise.
1: Give me one second.
0: Damn! Damn, we just couldn't end the bang. There it is. You're right.
2: No,
0: you're absolutely right. He should know everything about the opposing quarterback. And even if it's Kevin O'Connell, even if it's, like, it's Kyler Murray. He's been the most mid-upper pick in the draft in 4 or 5 years ago. Like, this is a no-brainer.
2: You don't let franchise quarterbacks go when they are so talented. And the problem with Kyler Murray is he has not developed. He has not grown. The Minnesota Vikings have a lot of issues with their team. They have the ability to potentially be good, but they will not be good week one. And I think the Packers take advantage of that. And they go on the road. And they win in Minnesota. Come back to Green Bay 1-0.
0: From Green and Gold, Kyle Wallace, to Ben Bruss live at Steinhoffels.
2: Down to the Sox, baby. Go,
0: we've
2: Pat,
0: enjoyed
2: go.
0: Hanging with you. You got the Homer Hour coming up next. That was Kyle Wallace's final statement, and I liked it. We'll talk to you on Monday.

0: Well, we've got a crash on 894 heading eastbound, right about at 60th Street. It is on the right shoulder and delays back into the Hale interchange. As a matter of fact, we're seeing delays stretching from Greenfield all the way down into the Hale interchange. We've also got a crash on 41 northbound right at the ramp from Burleigh on the right shoulder as well. So watch out for that. Backups heading right past that up to Silver Spring. Eastbound 94. Wow, we got lots of delays basically from before Highway 67 all the way past Highway 83 to Elmhurst Road. Then you're back on the brakes from Highway 16 to Brookfield Road and then from the zoo to about 35th. The westbound side slowing down from 35th Street to Holly Road, and then just west of Highway 100 all the way to Brookfield Road. Traffic is brought to you by MoMA. 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
9: Oh yeah, away we go on this Friday before the Packers season opener in Minnesota. It's the Homer Hour. The Emmy Award winner gets the day off. I'm Alex Strofe sliding in for him as your cousin sub of the day. Always good to catch up with Smiley. Gary Ellerson is here. What's up, G?
10: What's up, Strofe?
9: You're real smiley again today, aren't you?
10: I'm always smiley when I can see you, Strofe.
9: Yeah, that's what the ladies say too, Gary. That's what the ladies say too.
10: Yo, oh shoot.
9: We got an opener on Sunday. We got football on Sunday, Gary. We've got NFL
10: football on Sunday.
9: And here's where I'm at. I'm curious on your thoughts on where I'm at. Here's where I'm at. I think the Packers could be really, really good. Like, I think they could be best record in the league.

0: plate in his first regular season NFL game. That's what should worry you if anything about the defense does.
1: And this leads me back to X. And so what does that mean for X?
0: Yeah, he's going to have to help out. That's for sure.
1: Now he can't be who he's supposed to be a couple years ago. Now he's got to be over the top. He's got to be shading. He's got to be doing all that kind of stuff.
0: Yeah.
1: He's got to be the last line of defense.
0: Yeah, you're right. You're right. All right, I do want to talk a little bit more about the Packers offense coming up next. What are Gary?
1: We can.
0: What do you mean we can?
1: We can.
0: Well, I'd like to. Is that okay, Smiley?
1: Yes. Let's go.
0: Let's go. We'll talk about Packers offense. What is Gary Ellerson looking for, the former running back? What is he looking for out of the Packers running backs and the Packers offense as a whole in week number one as they head to Minnesota to take on the Vikings? Also, per usual, if you want to ask Gary Ellerson a question, let us know what's on your mind ahead of the Packers opener. You can do that on the Cardinals Talk and Text line, 800-990-3776. If you call in, you get past Will, you're going on the air with Gary Ellerson. That's how we're spending Friday. Yogi, if you call in and you get past Yogi, what Homer is endearingly calling him, you get past Yogi, you're getting on the air with Gary Ellerson. 800-990-3776. Hit us with what's on your mind ahead of the Packers opener coming up Sunday. Otherwise, we're talking offense and we're doing that next. It's the Homer Hour, ESPN Wisconsin.
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3: At Fond du Lac Avenue. Looks like we got a new crash. It is on the right shoulder, so watch for delays heading past that. We've also got this crash northbound 41 right at the ramp from Burleigh on the right shoulder as well. So that's going to stay heavy all the way up to Silver Spring. Westbound 94 slowing down just coming out of the stadium interchange to Holly Road, but then you'll be back on the brakes just west of Highway 100 and basically on and off the brakes all the way to Calhoun. Eastbound's got some backups, basically from Highway 67 all the way to Elmhurst Road. Back on the brakes from Highway 16 past Barker Road and then from Highway 100 to 35th Street. 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And checking the TMJ4 Storm Team forecast. Tonight, partly cloudy skies, a low of 63. Tomorrow, warmer with a slight chance of rain, a high of 82. 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
0: The Gary Ellerson Homer Hour continues. Alex, drop your cousin stuff of the day in for the home slice. Gary, did you change shirts during the break?
1: My last shirt was a short sleeve shirt, and I'm cold.
0: What do you got the AC at in the house?
1: It's about 70.
0: That's a good temp. Why are you so cold?
1: I don't know. That's what happens when you get old, I guess.
0: Is that what happens? You get chilly a lot?
1: Listen to you. You got a sweat top on. What are you talking about?
0: I always wear a sweat top. I've never heard that. I always wear a hoodie.
1: Sweat top.
0: I'm a hoodie year-round type of guy. Yeah. Here, let me tell you why, Gary. I'm going to tell you something that's going to gross you out. You ready?
1: Yeah.
0: I have hyperhidrosis of the underarms, which means I sweat profusely. So I always wear a hoodie. I wear a hoodie year-round.
1: You one of those dudes.
0: Unfortunately, yeah. I never thought I'd be one of those guys. But when I turned when I turned 18, it just happened.
1: I only knew one other dude that was like that. His name was John Dorsey.
0: Yeah.
1: Good, you know who John Dorsey is?
0: Good company, yeah. Good company.
1: John Dorsey used to sweat his armpits out like never before because we had to wear suits on away games on the plane.
0: Sure.
1: He come on the plane all disheveled, his shirts out of his pants, sweated out his whole armpit. He's got the tie knot all the way up around his neck because now his neck is sweating like crazy.
0: Yeah.
1: Way over the top.
0: Wow.
1: One of my best teammates ever.
0: Where is
1: and
0: he?
1: Now look at him.
0: Where is he these days? Detroit yet? Is he still in Detroit?
1: I think he's over in Detroit.
0: Nice.
1: And a lot of people forget, good or bad, he's the one that got all the talent that they had in the beginning at Kansas City.
0: Yeah, is he responsible for Mahomes? Did he draft Mahomes?
1: Yes. He drafted all that early talent that they had. He was behind all that. Tariq Hill and all them.
0: Yeah.
1: He was responsible for when they first got started. That was John Dorsey.
0: Not a long time, but he played what? Probably six seasons in Green Bay in the 80s?
1: Yeah, something like that. Yeah, great special teams player.
0: Linebacker, special teamser? Yeah.
1: Yeah, good linebacker, yes. Yeah.
0: Well, there.
1: Do what you can do.
0: You were a teams guy, right? You played a lot of special teams.
1: A lot of teams. I was a teams guy.
0: You said you're liking what you're seeing on teams for the Packers, which has been such a bugaboo for them for so many years?
1: I really do. I like Sky Moore. I think he's going to give us something in return. And because all before we had nothing. They didn't try to do anything. You got to make your special teams unit work for you. I mean, if you go back to my buddy, the Leroy Butler years,
0: mm-hmm.
1: and you look at what they had at special teams, that's why they were so good. I mean, Brett Favre started at the 50 all the time because of Desmond Howard. They always get great returns, and that's what's going to help out your quarterback, and that's what's going to help out your run game. Your playbook is going to open up for Matt LaFleur. It's going to be much easier for everybody else.
0: Yeah. Let's talk Matt LaFleur. Let's talk Packers offense a little bit. Obviously, the question mark around Josh Jacobs has not been answered yet. Pleaded no contest yesterday, but the NFL states that he remains on the commissioner's exempt list, so we'll see ultimately what happens there. So they're planning to be without Josh Jacobs one way or another, especially this week in Minnesota. So it's going to be Marshawn Lloyd, Caleb Johnson, Chris Brooks, maybe a little Pierre Strong if they elevate him from the practice squad. There's certainly no Josh Jacobs amongst that group, which means probably more responsibility on the shoulders of Jordan Love. Do you think, I don't know how dramatically it changes the game plan, Gary, because they're still going to run the

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1: I guess we don't know. I think Chris Brooks, when you look at him, I think he's your third down guy, right? He can catch the ball out of the backfield, right? I think he can pass protect, blitz pickup, all those types of things. I think that's what he falls in. But this Caleb Johnson, that dude's good.
2: He was in college.
1: The problem that you have with him is that he's only a first or second down guy, obvious run situations. You do not want him in the passing game just yet.
2: Yeah. I wouldn't be shocked, Gary, if he's inactive on Sunday because it's only been a couple of weeks.
1: That's what I'm saying. If you're going to – I mean, if they need some runs, the dude is good. But you can't – you can only have him in obvious run situations.
2: What gives you so much confidence in him? Because it was a rough rookie year for him in Pittsburgh. Is it your Big Ten bias showing here?
1: A lot of rookies have a tough time in their first year with Aaron Rodgers.
2: That's true.
1: That's a lot. That's a lot to decipher. What was there was a receiver that was in Minnesota, older guy, then went over to Pittsburgh. What's that dude's name? And now he's out of football. I think he's maybe doing some TV work.
2: Adam Thielen?
1: Thielen said when he went to Pittsburgh, that's the worst he ever felt in the offense.
2: Yeah.
1: Because he never knew what Roger was going to do.
2: Yeah.
1: There was the playbook and there was the Rodgers playbook. And he said, if I didn't get the hand signals, I knew I wasn't going to play again. And here, this guy's a 15-year vet.
2: Right.
1: What do you think a snot-nosed rookie is going to be like in that? I do like him. I say what you do with Caleb Johnson is to make it easier for him. I think he's a good runner of the football right now. To grasp the whole offense, I think that's going to come. But I do like his run style. I mean, I really do.
2: Yeah, I do too. I mean, he's more of a power back, right? So that complements Marshawn Lloyd well. It's kind of your thunder and lightning setup, which
1: right.
2: I think could be a good thing if they take this committee approach, as long as they're without Jacobs.
1: I'm okay with that.
2: I am too. Look, running back's a weird position because you either are a home run, you know, every down guy, and there's only so many of those in the NFL, right? Your Saquon Barkley's, your Christian McCaffrey's, et cetera. Jacobs pretty close to that category. And then it's other backfields where it's by committee, and that's really what the Packers kind of were in 2010 after Ryan Grant went down. And when they won that Super Bowl, who was it? It was an undrafted free agent rookie named James Starks who nobody had heard of until they heard of him.
1: Correct.
2: Brandon Jackson, I think, was still there in 2010.
1: So
2: it was a committee the last time they won the Super Bowl. And I'm not saying, hey, this will lead to a Super Bowl win by any means, but I'm saying it's not necessarily a bad thing when you can change up the tempo and change up the play style given which back is on the field. I actually think that's exciting in a LaFleur system.
1: You're right about that. I guess my only, and we talked a little bit about this earlier, my only problem with this offense is really the offensive line. I just don't know what that looks like.
2: I don't either.
1: I mean, they were one of the worst offensive lines in the NFL last year. They're in the bottom.
2: Yeah, it's a big question, for sure.
1: And they weren't very good last year.
2: Again, I mentioned this last segment.
1: If it's going to be about Jordan Love, if he's gonna throw 40 or 50 times, you gotta protect him.
2: Mm-hmm. Mm-hmm. And do they have the ability?
1: Brian Flores is not the guy that you want to be experimenting with left guards and right guards.
2: No. Which, by the way, pick your five and stick with it. We can agree on that. Pick your best five and stick with it.
1: 100%.
2: No more of this rotation crap that they've done the last 2 years. I'm so sick of that. It hasn't helped. That's the thing that I think we all realized very early on, and they continue to do it. This rotation at right guard, which they did all of last season for whatever reason, until it was just down to Anthony Belton at the end of the year, I don't know why they did that. It didn't make them better. Continuity.

0: continuity is so important in the trenches. And
1: right.
0: there's very little continuity there right now for the Packers because Aaron Banks missed all of the preseason effectively. Zach Bacabuele missed a chunk. Jordan Morgan played every position except left tackle until this season. The right guard is going to be a guy who is effectively redshirted each of the last 2 years. Their center is not really a center by now he is. But he is now. He got paid like a center.
1: But he wasn't.
0: Right. He wasn't a center. He only played seven games there last year. So continuity is not something the Packers have to their fortune this year at the offensive line, which is where this health is going to be so important for them, Gary, because they're already not healthy. And if this thing goes downhill in terms of the health department, I am really worried about this, what this offense could be. At least they're better in terms of depth than they were a year ago. It seems like they have a true backup at every position, which is a positive. They did not have that a year ago.
1: No, they didn't. They did not.
0: They had tackles, guards,
1: yeah.
0: And guards playing center last year, right? Like, that was their depth.
1: Right. And a couple years ago against Philly, right, in a playoff game, they just ran out of linemen. So that's been a bugaboo for them for the last 2 years. Is the offensive line and the offensive line depth. I mean, I think since we lost that one group with T.J. Lang in them, that was Bakhtiari, that was the last sitting, that was the last real good offensive line that they had.
0: Yeah, you're totally right. You're totally
1: that was
0: right. And it seemed like the Love era started on the right foot, but it's been downhill in terms of the offensive line production since then. So hopefully this is a bounce back year for them, and hopefully they're able to remain healthy. But we will see. All right, more thoughts from the great Gary Ellerson on all things Packers Vikings. We are less than 48 hours away. How exciting is that? Less than 48 hours away. Maybe we'll sneak some Badgers.
1: I'm ready.
0: As well before we wrap up. Gary Ellerson, Alex Stroph, rocking with you on the Homer Hour, ESPN Wisconsin.
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3: We found 94 backups from Highway 67 to just past Sawyer Road. You'll be back on the brakes from Highway 83 all the way to Elmhurst Road and then from Highway 16 to Barker Road. More backups then. This is because of an accident, though. Backups from Highway 100 all the way to 35th Street where this accident is. Actually, technically more Holly Road. The right lane is blocked with this accident, so keep that in mind. Westbound side backing up coming out of the stadium, and then you're back on brakes west of Highway 100 all the way to Calhoun. Southbound 43, watch for the backups from Brown Deer Road all the way to Bender, and then back on the brakes from Capitol Drive down through the Marquette. And on northbound 43, right about at Fond du Lac Avenue, we have the right shoulder blocked with yet another crash. 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Tweak your knee, shoulder, back, ankle, or foot. 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And checking the TMJ4 Storm Team forecast. Tonight, partly cloudy skies, low of 63. Tomorrow, warmer with a slight chance of rain, a high of 82. 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From the WTMJ Traffic Center, I'm Debbie Lazaga on 94.5 ESPN.
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2: 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They draft a kid who they think is the next guy, Jalen Watson as well. The Rams just added Myles Garrett, a walking bat suit. They threw up the signal.
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12: Back under the Friday night lights for the Catholic Memorial Crusaders, and the absolute gauntlet of their 2026 schedule rolls on after playing the number one team in the state a week ago. Hard-fought battle through the first half. Lost it in the second half, falling 34-14 to Arrowhead. They play the number two ranked team in the state, according to many polls. We are here at Muskego High School as the Crusaders take on the Muskego Warriors. Alongside my partner, Mike Padol, I am Matt Yazel. Pleased to be back under the more comfortable Friday night lights after a Thursday game. 8 days to prepare for this one, Mike, for Catholic Memorial. Let's briefly touch on that game last week. As I mentioned, 34-14. It was 14 all at halftime, 20 unanswered points for Arrowhead. How do you think Catholic Memorial comes away from that game and prepares for an equally tough opponent tonight?
13: Yeah, Matt Yazel, what a night we have here. Gorgeous weather, unbelievable atmosphere here in Muskego. Lots to talk about Muskego and their athletic program here at this high school and unique community. It's just going to be a fun one. And we've got, I mean, last week, Heartland Arrowhead, I'm not blowing hot air here. That's one of the better high school football teams I've seen in a long, long time.
12: I'm with you.
13: That team was giant. They were physical. They were varied in the way they can attack you offensively and defensively. And they had a pound you into the ground attitude. And that's something that this Muskego Warrior team has in common with that Heartland Arrowhead team. Catholic Memorial played an excellent first half despite having two incredibly bad special teams gaffes in the punting game. They had a punt blocked and they had a shankopotamus, the very rare.

0: or Shankopotamus for Landon Smart.
1: Yep.
0: And just set up a short field for Arrowhead. Two easy scores on a short, short field. You can't have that against the number one team in the state that may hoist the gold ball. Here tonight, they're playing a team that's going to look to physically control you, physically dominate you, grind you into the turf. It's what I call a lunch pail game. Bring your hard hat, bring your tool belt, bring your lunch, because it's going to be down and dirty, and you got a long night of work cut out for you here tonight.
1: 100% at this gorgeous facility here. We were here a couple of years ago for Level 4 neutral site playoff game. Catholic Memorial took care of Wisconsin Lutheran in that one en route to a state championship appearance that year. Both of these teams fell short of Camp Randall in heartbreakers. 3-point losses for each of them in that Level 4 round. Muskego falling short against Bayport, but Muskego beat Arrowhead last year in the regular season. They'll play each other again this year, of course, in that Classic 8 schedule of theirs. That will be one to keep an eye on. But
0: and interesting that Catholic Memorial in the Greater Metro Classic 8 crossover,
1: yep,
0: Catholic Memorial just happened to draw Harlan Arrowhead and Muskego, yep. The two premier teams. Although the Classic 8 is a murderer's row. I mean, you got Franklin in there, too, the Franklin Sabres.
1: Plenty of talented squads. And as you mentioned, it's going to be a ground-and-pound attack for Muskego. It's a wing-T offense. You'll hear head coach Bill Young talking about that coming up here after the break as well. But it is a ground-and-pound attack. Just looking at the stats, they have 940 rushing yards as a team through the first three games, and they've played some pretty good competition as well.
0: They've
1: early
0: played
1: on
0: really good competition
1: this season. Just 160 passing yards. Not to say their senior quarterback, who also is kind of the wrinkle in this wing T offense, he's a very talented quarterback himself, but he leads a very strong wing T offense, and we're going to be looking around all night to see who's carrying the ball.
0: Exactly. It's impossible to identify. They begin running the wing T at a very early age in youth football. By the time they get to high school, they know it like the back of their hand. It's like a secret language. Muskego comes in tonight. They're 3-0. They've outscored their first three opponents, which was Wanakee, Oak Creek, and Brookfield Central. They've outscored those three major football programs 140-30. They're the number two ranked team in the state. Catholic Memorial has their work cut out for them. They found out last week that depth is very important at this level. When you're facing that kind of competition, a Division I large enrollment school, it's going to test your depth when you're a school the size of Catholic Memorial. Arrowhead found that out the hard way when Catholic Memorial started suffering cramps and started getting wore down in the second half. That's where Arrowhead took it up a notch, and that was a notch that Catholic Memorial didn't have to go up one. And it's the same kind of thing here in Muskego. Muskego's loaded with athletes, top-notch athletes. They have a state-of-the-art, brand-new weight room here. They have an indoor football facility here. The talking points are huge. We're going to talk a lot about this Muskego program. Their new head coach, who was the defensive coordinator, taking place of Ken Krause, who yep. did just a phenomenal job. We'll talk about him, too. Brand new head coach, same system, same attitude, same winning results. And, you know, why mess with the formula, right? And their athletic director, Ryan McMillan, I know him well. We'll talk about him. There's some incredible stories that I have with him and his journey to get here and build this program to where it is.
1: Well, we'll see how Catholic Memorial stacks up against another very tough opponent here on this Friday night. A gorgeous Friday night for football here in Muskego. Again, a fantastic facility here, a great crowd filing in on this Friday night. When we come back, as I promised, Bill Young joins the party along with our Lance Davis. First, breaking down that Arrowhead game, a lot to get to there, and then previewing the tough matchup against this Muskego squad. That is all coming up.
0: Your weekly football clinic.
1: There you go.
0: Lance Davis and Bill Young.
1: That is all coming up after the break. 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
14: Coach Young joins me now here on the pregame show, brought to you by D&M Accounting. And Coach, well, it was the tough one. You knew going into it last Thursday against Arrowhead, and your boys hung tough in there, but it just kind of fell apart there in the second half, right? 34-14 the final.
15: The kids really played really a great first half. First of all, Arrowhead is a great team. Matt Harris has done a phenomenal job. They are very, very talented on both sides of the ball. And I was really pleased. All the coaches were really excited about how well we were playing. That block punt right before halftime, you know, we put them on a, you know, like an 18-yard field. They scored. The inconsistency in some of our special teams there, it really hurt us, the block punt. You know, when we shanked at the first one, that's not the reason we lost, but, you know, you can't give great teams a short field, and that really, you know, came back to hurt us. In the second half, we had a lot of cramping going on. You know, we don't have a lot of depth. Really struggled in the second half to just line up right. But Arrowhead, they just said, we're not going to throw it. We're going to run the ball. And that's a great job by their OC. Kyle did a great job. And they just physically knocked us off the ball. But even going in the fourth quarter, it was still like a one-score game. But, like, against great teams, you have to be able to be consistent on offense, which we struggle with a little bit in the second half and defensively. If you don't line up and your eyes aren't right, you're going to be in for trouble. And, You know, they were a very determined team. They're so well coached.

0: They've got great players. They're running backs. They got a two-headed monster. That these two guys are hammers, and they just ran the ball down our throat. And you know that was really it in a capsule. What happened in the second half? But give all the credit in the world to Arrowhead and their coaching staff and their kids. They just came out and really, really played well. Like I talked to the kids earlier in the year, you know, it's not like the league that we've been in. You know, this is going to be competition, great competition each and every week. A lot of tradition in this league. And then, you know, like, you know, not only being in the greater metro, but then having your crossover games with Arrowhead and Muskego right out of the chute, you know, that's tough sledding. But, you know, we got to be dialed in and play a great game against a great team tonight.
1: Absolutely. 34-14, the final last week in the loss against Arrowhead. First loss of the season against a very good Arrowhead team. And let's talk about some positive news here. Dusty Roach looked real good out there. 5 catches for 95 yards and a touchdown. How nice was it to see him out there and be so successful after the injury last year?
0: It was great. I mean, it gave our team a big boost. You know, you take away, you know, the kicking woes that we had. I thought in the first half we really played really, really great, and Dusty was a big part of it. I think our offensive line did a great job, you know, giving Dalton plenty of time in the pocket. And, you know, Dusty is an exceptional athlete. He's got, like, the biggest thing that separates him from a lot of other people, his ability to track the ball. You know, he can run. He's 6'3". He's got great vertical jump. He's got great, you know, hand-eye coordination. Made some terrific plays, and we just need more out of Dusty. It's such a lift to our team. You know, when you got X amount of guys that are really good, really, really good players, and Dusty's in that category naturally, and for him to come out and play like he did, you know, for the first time all year long, that was a big boost for our team. And you know, we've got to have him step up again tonight against a great Muskego team. And, you know, we've got to be able to run the ball. You know, that's a big task against, you know, Muskego. Coach Lucchese is their new head coach, but he's a terrific defense coordinator. And the Muskego kids, you know, they're hard-nosed, they're athletic, tough guys that really run in pursuit of the football like crazy.
1: We'll find out more about the Warriors next. Muskego coming off a big win over Brookfield Central. They are tonight's opponent as Catholic Memorial travels to Muskego in the crossover game. 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
2: Davis and Crusaders head coach Bill Young.
1: Muskego, the opponent tonight for Catholic Memorial, and coach, they run that wing tee offense. Even though they have a new head coach, they still run it, and they have had so much success with it. How have your team prepared for that this week in practice?
0: Well, they have three great running backs. Their fullback. And their two wings, Jackson Schultz, 5'11", 180, and Aiden Perlberg, 5'9", 180. The fullback, Bryson, he's 5'9", 180. And they have a great quarterback, Joey Shaw. He's a real versatile athlete. He's a pitcher, I believe, for Muskego, left-handed quarterback, really a tough kid. And again, you know, they're really physical. Muskego's, you know, running the wing tee down into third grade. And, they show a lot of shifts and trades, jet motion, you know, you could get orbit motion. But they're just so sound in everything they do. And to me, the beauty of this offense, you know, if they go tackle trade, you know, they start out in we'd call it go tight, and then all of a sudden they go Roger, go Larry. You know, they're so good, you know, and so well coached in regards to their rules and who they're blocking, climb blocking by the wings, by the tight ends, touchdown blocks, by the backside away from the play, which gives that running back a cutback lane. And they're just really, really versatile. And, we've got another real tough game ahead of us tonight. They're a great team. The drum will be jumping tonight. And, we've got to play our very best. And we have to be solid on the kicking game. We can't afford to have happen what happened last week. That just defeats the whole purpose of what we're trying to do.
1: In your preparation, have you noticed much of a difference with this team with the new head coach, or is it pretty similar and obviously a lot of returning players?
0: You know, the quarterback, their left wing, their left tackle is a monster, Harlan O'Quinn. He's 6'3", 280. They've got a center, a senior that's a center. They have a right guard that's a senior, and then they have a junior and a senior tight end, Braden Dibb, 6'3", 210. You know, and they're just really good. I mean, they're very confident in what they do. They do a great job in preparation. Like I said, you know, this is one of the, you know, you go against Arrowhead a week ago, and then tonight you go against Muskego. These teams have got a lot of state tradition, you know, championships behind them. And, we've got to be ready to play a great game against a terrific opponent tonight.
1: Coach Young brought to you by D&M Accounting as we pregame tonight. Kickoff coming up just around the corner against Muskego, and another road game for you guys. But this is, you know, if anyone has a tougher schedule in the state of Wisconsin, I'd like to hear from them, because I don't think anyone's topped your Arrowhead and Muskego back-to-back, and then you got Marquette after that. What kind of energy and mindset do you want to see from your players tonight as they hit the field and get ready for this game?
0: You got to get out quick, you know, and I'm not just saying – you know, you got to be able to get a couple, three, four first downs, play that field position. You know, against these guys, it's so hard to simulate. They do such a tremendous job. with ball fakes, you know, belly over the ball. You know, it's hard, and they'll be in their black uniforms tonight, so it's hard to find a ball. So it really is about alignment. We have to line up, which we didn't do last week in the second half. You know, we had a bunch of guys in and out of the lineup. We have to line up and read your keys because, you know, a lot of guys read guard to near back. You know, all that has to come into play tonight. You have to be disciplined. In the second half, last week against Arrowhead, you know, we had a lot of guys cramping. You know, we tried to hydrate with electrolytes all week long to avoid that situation. No one cares that we're, you know, playing the teams of the caliber that we are going to play this season. Arrowhead, Muskego, Marquette, Sussex Hamilton, you know, Brooks Central. They've got good, really good players, really good coaching staff. Brook East beat McGuanago last week, and then you finish up with Germantown, who's a team that's got three Division I linemen on it, you know, and we just have to be mentally tougher. We've got to be able to be dialed in. Alignment is crucial, and get your eyes in the right place, because if your eyes drift against this offense, it's going to be a long day, because all you're going to be seeing is different colored jerseys running past you.
1: A big challenge tonight for Catholic Memorial. That's head coach Bill Young. They're on the road against undefeated Muskego, 3-0. They had a big win last week at Brookfield Central. Matt and Michael rejoin us next from Muskego High School with the kickoff on 94.5 ESPN, your home for Catholic Memorial football.
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1: It is getting noisy here at Muskego High School ahead of this Friday night matchup as the Catholic Memorial Crusaders are here in Muskego taking on the Muskego Warriors. Once again, Matt Yazel, Mike Vidal with you here from the Tony Wendorf and Associates broadcast booth. You heard your weekly football clinic, as Mike calls it, with head coach Bill Young. Lot to prepare for this week. This is a unique week of practice ahead of a team like Muskego and the offense they run. And what stood out to me in that is Bill Young said Muskego runs this offense all the way down to third grade. Like, yeah. You've talked a lot about feeder programs. I don't know if I've heard anything quite like that.
2: Well, this may be the ultimate example of feeder programs in all sports that lead up to the high school level. Muskego is its own unique thing. We're going to talk a lot about this community, located, south of Waukesha, to the west of like Franklin, Franklin and Muskego used to be the rivalry. And now that's reignited in the Classic Eight. Now that Franklin moved to the Classic Eight, but this is like a college atmosphere here right now. We just saw the Muskego Warriors come out of a tunnel with fireworks and shooting, and it's noisy. They have a state-of-the-art sound system, great LED scoreboard, state-of-the-art everything here at Muskego High School.
1: A gorgeous Friday night. 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
2: It is. 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
1: And the crowd is here for it. We're going to step aside quick in preparation for the national anthem. There's also a video being played in remembrance of the events of 9/11. So we're going to step aside here quick and come back with the kickoff. This is Catholic Memorial Football on ESPN Milwaukee.
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6: They're going to always want to run the football. 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You don't have to trust me. 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
0: Weekdays from 9 to noon on 94.5 ESPN, ESPN Milwaukee's YouTube channel, and the ESPN Wisconsin app. This is Catholic Memorial Crusaders football on 94.5 ESPN.